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3: I'm John Saucier. This is a Fox News alert. President Trump announcing on Truth Social saying there is a deal in place for Hamas to disarm. He writes in part, today the Port of Peace reached a historic agreement for complete disarmament of Hamas and all other armed groups in Gaza. This is a monumental step, that is, towards lasting peace and security. This agreement's critical step towards Gaza finally being governed by a new Palestinian government that will work closely with the Port of Peace to help the Palestinian people. And again, this is the president writing on Truth Social. In Seattle, after heavy criticism of the city's response to a fatal shootout at a food festival last weekend, the Seattle Police Chief Sean Barnes has now resigned. The mayor, Katie Wilson, said that she was appointing Deputy Chief Andre Sales, a law enforcement veteran with more than two decades of experience as

0: Right now, it's 78 degrees.
1: Vaping is on the rise among Indiana's youth, despite the negative health effects. I'm Tammy Silverman, president and CEO of Indiana Youth Institute. Research shows that Indiana high school students are more than twice as likely to use electronic vapor products as compared to the national average. While vaping doesn't produce secondhand smoke like cigarettes, it still has many negative health effects. 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
1: 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It is so informative. You're going to love it. For example, let's say you're a business. 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You know, it gets very complex when you buy something online. 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They also have a business value calculator. Why is that important? Well, they can estimate what your business is worth so you don't overinsure or underinsure. You'll see this in action. Most people don't read their policies. Most people, if they

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3: Israel is skeptical. I'm Lee Silicera, Fox News. After President Trump announced on Truth Social what he called a historic agreement for the complete disarmament of Hamas and all other armed groups in Gaza, the president saying at the same time Israel would have the security it deserves with Gaza no longer used as a base for terror attacks. A U.S. official says Israel is skeptical that Hamas will disarm, but said the terms of the agreement are not new. Romania scrambled fighter jets after a group of what it called aerial targets were detected near the river border with Ukraine. Romania's defense ministry saying explosions were then detected in Ukrainian territory. Ukraine's President Volodymyr Zelensky tells Fox's Brett Baer they're keeping up the fight.
4: Between us, winning is not to lose our country and our independence. So from this side, we are winning. But from real situation on the battlefield, it's important that initiative is not in the hands of Russia. We are not losing and they are not winning.
3: This week, President Trump said he would allow Ukraine to build Patriot missile systems. President Trump says he may pull the nomination for now of Todd Blanche for attorney general after Republican Senators John Cornyn and Tom Tillis withheld their support.
5: Trump posted on Truth Social, "I have no objection to temporarily withdrawing Todd's name if they do not do the right thing and putting him back after Cornyn and Tillis are out of office." Now, one of those senators, John Cornyn, responded on social media, POTUS, meaning the president is mistaken if he believes concerns about the provisions in his tax lawsuit settlement are limited to me and Senator Tillis, hinting there are more. At issue is the IRS settlement with the Trump family that offers blanket immunity for the president and members of his family to be protected from tax audits and fines from past years.
3: Fox's David Spahn. Cornyn lost a primary to Trump-backed challenger Ken Paxton. Tillis is not running for re-election. 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
3: her disappearance, Arizona officials say they remain committed to finding Nancy Guthrie.
10: In a statement shared to X, Pima County Sheriff Chris Nanos explains the Guthrie investigation remains active and ongoing, noting a task force of investigators from the department and the FBI remains committed to finding Nancy and providing answers to her family. Officials believe the 84-year-old was forcibly taken from her Tucson home on February 1st. Nanos says the analysis of DNA and digital evidence has been underway for the past 6 months, adding this work is complex and time-intensive, but investigators continue to pursue every credible lead. He goes on to ask anyone with information to come forward, noting, as Savannah Guthrie recently said, it is never too late to do the right thing. Kristen Goodwin, Fox News.
3: It's a race against time in southwestern Japan, where the search continues for victims of Tuesday's earthquake. 25 people have been confirmed dead, but authorities say there are more deaths that may be linked to the quake. More signs that the job market's holding up.
11: There was a slight increase in the number of people filing for unemployment benefits last week, though new claims remained historically low. Jobless benefits rose by 9,000 to 197,000. The number of claims recently have been at the lowest levels in more than 50 years. Continuing claims, those remaining on benefits in the previous week, declined to 1.78 million. Federal Reserve Chair Kevin Warsh said following this week's meeting that the economy is showing impressive resilience, job gains have kept pace with the workforce, and the unemployment rate has changed little. Ginny Cosola, Fox News.
3: The average long-term U.S. mortgage rate is now its highest level in a year. Mortgage buyer Freddie Mac says the benchmark 30-year fixed mortgage rate rose to 6.66% from 6.58% last week. I'm Lee Silasara. This is Fox News.
2: Now, from the Glass Doctor of Indiana Weather Center, here's your Storm Alert weather forecast.
12: Overnight, partly cloudy, lows in the low to mid-60s, winds at 5 to 10 miles per hour. On Friday, increasing clouds, 20% chance of showers and storms, highs in the low to mid-80s, winds at 5 to 10 miles per hour. I'm WSBT 22's meteorologist Aaron May.
13: Right now, it's 77 degrees.
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2: Zimney. And I'm Laura Smith from Michiana Mornings. 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
3: Fox News. I'm Carmen Roberts. President Trump calls it a historic agreement to disarm Hamas. He announced the peace plan tonight online.
4: Provisions of the plan, he said, will result in a Palestinian government in control of Gaza with no harbor for terror groups. It would also, according to the plan, ensure security for Israel.
3: Fox's Gernal Scott. A judge in Georgia sentences the father of the Appalachee High School shooter to 15 years in prison for buying his son the gun and not getting him mental health treatment, and that is far less time than the life in prison term that Judge Nicholas Prim gave the son.
5: I still have to distinguish your acts from the malignant heart in the acts that Colt Gray committed upon the Appalachee School.
3: And Colin Gray and Colt both pleaded guilty to multiple charges. 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
6: Now, from the Glass Doctor of Indiana Weather Center, here's your Storm Alert weather forecast.
7: Overnight, partly cloudy, lows in the low to mid-60s, winds at 5 to 10 miles per hour.

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10: He calls it historic. I'm Lisa Lacera, Fox News. President Trump says Hamas and other armed groups in Gaza will disarm as part of a deal brokered by his Board of Peace.
11: Provisions of the plan, he said, will result in a Palestinian government in control of Gaza with no harbor for terror groups. It would also, according to the plan, ensure security for Israel.
10: Fox's Grinnell Scott. The president says the first part of the deal calls for Hamas to lay down their arms. Israel's withdrawal of troops in Gaza, patrolled by an international stabilization force working with Palestinian police. A U.S. official says Israel is skeptical of the deal. Spain will send its military to restore order at its border with Morocco after thousands of migrants crossed into the tiny territory of Ceuta. At least nine people have died in the attempt.
12: State television and TVE in Spain reports that 2,000 to 3,000 people have crossed into Ceuta, with the interior ministry vowing to deport those who do cross illegally. Clashes have also been reported in a second enclave called Melilla as migrants attempted to cross there, but they ran into some resistance.
10: Fox's Kevin Cork. Ceuta authorities had previously linked the migrant surge to a Spanish Supreme Court ruling earlier this month that barred authorities from returning migrants who arrived by sea without due process. The ruling does not apply to migrants who enter by land. Spain is a main point of arrival to Europe for migrants seeking asylum from their home countries. The governor in Russia's Volodograd region says an energy facility and warehouses are on fire as fighting flares up between Russia and Ukraine. Ukraine's prime minister, President Volodymyr Zelensky, tells Fox's Brett Baer Russia has lost more than a million men.
13: 1,600,000 losses and about 700,000 killed.
10: This comes as Congress continues to work on a bill that would put further sanctions on Russia. 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
10: Friend of a teenager found dead in coastal waters off Mississippi is preparing to file lawsuits against social media personalities, saying they're spreading falsehoods about him.
17: The investigation into the death of 18-year-old Nolan Wells is yet to be completed, and the teen's family has already expressed concerns over law enforcement saying foul play was unlikely. But now an attorney representing a friend of Wells is preparing lawsuits against online creators over allegedly false claims. Bart Edmiston Jr. says not only are accusations being levied against him via social media, but also his address is being published, along with photos of his family's home and information on his family members. The Edmistons are not the first family connected to the case to claim they've been threatened. Eben Brown, Fox News.
10: A judge has granted a competency evaluation for an NFL coach's son who was accused in his mother's shooting.
18: Elijah Zion Bienemy is facing felony charges in his mother's shooting, and a judge has cleared the way for him to undergo a competency evaluation. Bienemy is the 27-year-old son of former Washington Commanders coach Eric Bienemy and is accused of shooting Mia Bienemy several times on Sunday night at the family's home. The motion asking for the evaluation was filed by the Loudoun County, Virginia Public Defender's Office, which argues that Bienemy has significant mental health issues and cannot assist in his own defense. Investigators have not revealed a motive in the incident. Mia Bienemy remains hospitalized but is out of the intensive care unit. Tanya J. Powers, Fox News.
10: Eric Bienemy is currently an assistant coach with the Kansas City Chiefs. Palestinian authorities have asked the U.S. Supreme Court to pause a $656 million judgment in a long-running lawsuit filed by Americans killed or wounded in attacks in Israel. The emergency appeal comes after a lower court reinstated the damages after a Supreme Court decision that followed more than 20 years of litigation. I'm Lisa Lacerra. 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
9: Now, from the Glass Doctor of Indiana Weather Center, here's your Storm Alert weather forecast.
19: Overnight, partly cloudy, lows in the low to mid-60s, winds at 5 to 10 miles per hour. On Friday, increasing clouds, 20% chance of showers and storms, highs in the low to mid-80s, winds at 5 to 10 miles per hour. I'm WSBT 22's meteorologist Aaron May.
10: Right now, it's 74 degrees.
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21: 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Fox News. In Georgia, Ossoff, this guy is a crazy leftist, is leading Collins, the Republican, 56-43%. That's 13 points. In North Carolina, Cooper, the former governor, is a lefty. 53%. Watley, who ran the RNC with Lara Trump, 44%. That's a 9-point lead for the Democrat. In Ohio, for the Senate, Sherrod Brown, who's a radical lefty, runs as a moderate, of course, at 53%. Husted is at 45%. That's an 8-point lead for the Democrat. In Iowa, Turek is at 50%. Hinson's at 46%. Iowa, a Republican state. Turk is plus four. Now, Iowa has gone Democrat from time to time, no question about it. But it is a Republican state. And Collins is at about 50% as that plays out in Maine. So I only point these things out to you to tell you the situation. Elizabeth McDonald is a host on the Fox Business Channel. She's quite excellent, actually. And she's looking at Bernie Sanders and what he's proposing, because he's such a Marxist you-know-what. And let's see here. He's attacking Mark Zuckerberg. Mark Zuckerberg, it turns out, moved to Florida after this tax in California was proposed. This 5% tax on billionaires' wealth. Zuckerberg moved to Florida after this tax was proposed by the California lawmakers. So he's not going to pay any of that money. And he shouldn't. So Bernie Sanders writes, if voters in California approved the 5% billionaire wealth tax in November, Mark Zuckerberg would owe $10.5 billion in taxes, and health care would be saved for 3 million low-income people. Poor Mr. Zuckerberg would only have $200 billion left to feed his family. And of course, he left. And Elizabeth McDonald writes, it's striking. A sitting U.S. senator is pushing a tax that violates both the U.S. Constitution and California's own state constitution, where multiple European nations have already dropped it as a failure. This is a communist seizure of wealth, and the senator says nothing about stopping literally billions of dollars in fraud, waste, and abuse in the U.S. government. And I would go further. You see the way Bernie Sanders positions this, that it's one guy with a family who'd be living off $200 billion. That's not the way this works. Facebook is not one guy with a family. Facebook feeds tens of thousands, if not hundreds of thousands of families, individuals and their families. Gives them good paying jobs. They're able to get medical care. They're able to get pensions. They're able to provide for themselves a good wage, a good salary for working class Americans, for middle class Americans. So it's not that Zuckerberg has $200 billion in liquid assets that he's just going to piss away. That's not how that works. He's got businesses. He's got capital. He's got facilities. He's got employees. And so Bernie Sanders is never going to talk about the wonders of these geniuses, whether we like them or not, who create these things. Who create these things that people want. And so he has $200 billion left off not to feed his family. That means he may have to shutter some of his business. That means he may have to fire some of the employees. $200 billion may be a lot, but he might need $300 billion to run the place. Because these are huge industries, huge. And these numbers sound big to you and me because they are. But in the context of a huge industry, these numbers are necessary. That's why it took Rockefeller to build all these oil pipelines. That's why it took Carnegie to create steel and build all these bridges. That's why it took Ford to build assembly lines, to build all these automobiles. You need heavy capital to do these things. That's why Starlink, Elon Musk has created Starlink, but you need a lot of capital to build this system and to build these devices. Same with Tesla. So when this guy's talking about, oh, it would only cost $10 billion, $15 billion, $50 billion, he'd still have $200 billion left over. And he'd have 3 million people would have, low-income people would have health insurance. No, they wouldn't. How many of you believe the government would take this money and all of a sudden 3 million people would have health insurance? How ridiculous is this? How absurd is this? always they act like the federal government in particular is hat in hand. That the poor federal government doesn't get enough of your taxpayers' money. Gets trillions of dollars. Trillions of dollars. And I've said before, what did they ever do, the states, with the tobacco money? What did they ever do with it? They blew it. That's what they did. They blew it. Where's that money now? It's nowhere. It was all spent. Just like your Social Security. Now, we're going to be honest with each other here. I and you have put a small fortune into Social Security, and they create an account for each and every one of us, and we get a notification. They say twice a year. I don't feel like I get it twice a year, but okay, I get it now and then. That tells us when we retire, depending on what age we retire at, how much we're going to be receiving. And they tell us how much we paid in and how much is in our account. It's all a lie. There's nothing in our account. They're MOUs. MOUs. The Social Security Administration has MOUs with the Treasury Department. Because these very same politicians like Bernie Sanders, he's among them, voted to take that money and spend it on general operating activity. So they have spent all of our Social Security money. All of it. And so what we're left with are, it's not MOUs, IOUs, I apologize. IOUs. And so those IOUs are the reason why we now talk about in 6 years, it's going to go broke. Because they say there's not enough people contributing to the program. Wait a minute. Mr. Producer, why do we need all these people contributing to the program? I contributed to my own account, did I not? So why does it matter how many people are contributing to the program if I already contributed to my own insurance? You follow me, folks? It shouldn't matter how many people are contributing to the program if they took our money, segregated, and invested it, and we had a return on our money. But we don't. Because they spent it all. Now, in the private sector, it's called a Ponzi scheme, and they'd go to prison. In the public sector, you're called righteous. Nobody ever confronts a Bernie Sanders because he's a propagandist. He'll use slogans. He'll accuse you of being a right-wing conspiracy theorist and so forth and so on. And so what's their answer? To expand it. What's their answer for Medicare? They've done exactly the same thing. So now what's their answer for Medicare? To bring in illegal aliens and put them on Medicare? To open it up to everybody, including everybody who's paid nothing into the program. Well, then it's not insurance anymore. It's welfare. And what does that mean? That means you're not going to get a return on your dollar. You're going to get inadequate care. You're going to have long lines. And people are going to die. But don't worry. Everybody's got health care. Just because you don't get quality medical care on time, that's beside the point. I'll be right back.
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0: possible thing he can do to make it harder for people to vote? If you're disabled, if you're a person of color, so forth.
1: No, he won't. No, he won't. If you're disabled and you can't get to a polling place under his plan, you can vote by mail. If you're a person of color, you vote with everybody else. So how is he making it harder? You know what's funny? People of color. We're all people of color. You want to know about, think about it. But let's play along. People of color. Over 80% of people of color believe in voter ID. Bernie Sanders does not. So Bernie Sanders is standing with, I don't know, the aliens? I don't know who he's standing with. But people of color, people of no color, people with different genitalia, people with no genitalia, whatever's out there, they all believe in voter ID. Bernie the Stalinist, a Hemerotic, I might add, does not. Go ahead.
0: And we have to be prepared for that.
1: Ah, shut up, you idiot. John Fetterman on Capitol Hill yesterday takes it to Bernie. Cut two, go.
2: Bernie Sanders didn't apologize. You know, he had no regrets for promoting Plattner and putting him in that situation. You really? You don't regret voting for a guy that was credibly accused of raping a woman and abusing other ex-girlfriends? You don't have no regrets that? You know, the guy that thinks that a American hero doesn't deserve to live? Really?
3: Is Bernie making it harder for Democrats to recapture the majority?
2: Well, yeah. I mean, like, what's he out on? Well, what's in it for him? You know, if it's not anything more at this point, ego. You know, maybe sit a few out, Bernie. You know, it's you're not helping.
1: He's sharper than ever, and he's hilarious. Well, Bernie responds to Fetterman. Cut three, go.
0: The last poll that I saw in Pennsylvania, not a whole lot of Democrats think that he is representing them. And as you know, there's some question whether or not he fits.
1: How does that answer his point, Bernie? How does that answer his point? This is Bernie Sanders. Bernie Sanders is a huckster, as most Marxists are. He's a huckster. Go ahead.
0: And becomes a Republican. So I would not put too much credibility.
1: Fetterman says he's not going to be a Republican. If he does anything, he'll become an independent. But Bernie's not a Democrat, ladies and gentlemen. He's never been a Democrat. He's a Democratic Socialist. And because, what's her name, Collins? What's her first name? I can't remember. No. The reporter for CNN. It's not, Caitlin Collins is not smart enough to fire back and say, wait a minute, you're not a Democrat. In fact, you hide your communism. But she's not smart enough. Go ahead.
0: Somebody like Fetterman says.
4: He said you should sit this out.
0: Is that what he said?
4: Yeah.
0: So you think I should take his advice? I probably won't. So John, not going to take your advice. We're going to work as hard as we can, not only to elect El Sayed, but Peggy Flanagan in Minnesota.
1: These are all Marxists. Flanagan, El Sayed. He's making Fetterman's point. Go ahead.
0: Congressional candidates all over this country who have the guts to start taking on big money.
1: Taking on big money. All the Marxists care about is materialism. And big money and controlling it. They don't take on big money. They steal it. They expropriate it. Then they redistribute it in order to increase their power, build up their support base. That's who they are, and that's what they are. Then we have little Dick Durbin from Illinois. Listen to this buffoon. Cut four, go.
5: A new CNN poll out, part of the new CNN poll that just out this morning, Senator, says that if a third now, about a third of Democrats and Democratic-leaning adults identify as Democratic Socialists. Is that good for the Democratic Party? Do you like that?
6: Let me tell you, labels, of course, are being thrown around on both sides. I look for progressive values that I have supported over the years and continue to. There are some who are more aggressive than others, but the party that I belong to has that kind of dialogue and reflects what is really going through the minds of families in America who are struggling.
1: Yeah, what's going through the minds of families of America? To eliminate the presidency, to eliminate the Senate, to eliminate the Supreme Court, to eliminate our borders, no borders whatsoever, to eliminate our cops, to eliminate ICE, to eliminate the Border Patrol. That's what's going through the minds of the average citizen, huh? No, I don't think so, little Dick Durbin. I don't think so at all. Go ahead.
6: To survive. Progressives are joining us in this effort, and we need them.
1: Progressives. Since when are communist progressives? They're not progressives. They're regressives. And since when do Marxist policies, communist policies, you can use them interchangeably for our purposes, since when do those create affordability? In fact, they eliminate availability. It's not even a matter of affordability. The shelves are empty. Then you got this moron, Mark Kelly. This guy was an astronaut. Do you believe that? He's on Katie Couric's podcast. Who listens to that? Nobody. But we will use it as a foil. Cut five, go.
7: Well, I think things are so bad for a lot of people. You know, right now.
1: See how they talk down the country? They talk down our economy. You know, our economy is the best economy in the entire Western world, the entire civilized industrial world. It's the best economy. Do you know that? Do you know the economy is much better than it was under Biden? Do you know more people have more income, spendable, not expendable, spendable income than they had under Biden? By far, it's not even close. You know, inflation is way down from where it was under Biden. You know that I'm the only one telling you this stuff because Republicans are too stupid to mention it. But nonetheless, so are the media, but you can't count on the media. People are really, really, really having a hard time. They want people to believe they're down on their luck all the time. All the time, that if they have a bad break, that it's the fault of Trump and the Republicans or the fault of the system and so forth and so on. We're talking about Democrats now, ladies and gentlemen, who are either embracing or making excuses for communist ideology that wants to destroy our entire system. Because people are upset. They're feeling down. They're feeling that they can't afford things. You know, that the top 1% is in control of everything. Go ahead.
7: 1% owns as much of this country as the middle class.
1: I like that the top 1% owns as much of this country as the middle class. What does that even mean? What does that even mean? How many of you own a home or a condominium? How many of you own an automobile? Maybe your family's two automobiles. You own what you own, right? The middle class in America lives better than any king or queen lived 100 years ago, and I've pointed this out over and over again. So who cares what everybody else owns? Who gives a damn? What does that mean, they own? What does Elon Musk own? He owns these massive businesses that he's created with massive assembly lines, with people who work there, people who get paid decent salaries, get pensions, get medical care, and can provide for their families. What's wrong with that? And look at the services and products we get from all of this. We flip a switch, we get light. We get light. We have refrigerators and freezers. We have washing machines and dishwashers and dryers. We have automobiles. We have iPhones. We have televisions. What? We have HVAC systems. Heating systems during the winter. I don't understand. They own 1%. 1% owns as much as the middle class. Well, you own what you want to own. You have what you have. And there's nothing wrong with it compared to any other society on the face of the earth. It doesn't matter what Elon Musk owns. And it's not as if he puts it in his pocket. He doesn't. What he owns are factories. What he owns our equipment in factories. What he owns are ideas that create wealth, not just for himself, but the people who work for him. And people invest in his companies on the stock market. They all talk like Marxists. All of them. I'll be right back.
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1: Vaping is on the rise among Indiana's youth, despite the negative health effects. I'm Tammy Silverman, president and CEO of Indiana Youth Institute. Research shows that Indiana high school students are more than twice as likely to use electronic vapor products as compared to the national average. While vaping doesn't produce secondhand smoke like cigarettes, it still has many negative health effects.

0: Let's go to Pete, Traverse City, Michigan, on the Mark Levin app. Pete, how are you, sir?
1: Doing well, Mark. How are you? Thank you for taking my call. Love your show.
0: Thank you.
1: I had three quick thoughts before Fauci, you know, starts to drop off of the news cycle. I had three quick thoughts. I'm a retired federal agent. Number one, if he still has an active security clearance, which doesn't necessarily lapse when you retire, then the government should immediately suspend it and go through revocation proceedings because he's not trustworthy.
0: Mm-hmm.
1: Number two, if he has any kind of a business relationship or financial relationship with any organization or entity that receives federal money, the government should start to initiate suspension and debarment procedures, because that would make him radioactive, and anybody who takes federal money would drop him like a hot potato.
0: Now, what does debarment mean? Obviously not in the lawyer sense. What does that mean?
1: That means, so in federal contracting, as an administrative procedure,
0: you ban him
1: from doing any business. Okay. So any organization that receives federal money would not be able to have him on their board, would not be able to have him as a consultant, would not mm-hmm. be able to have him as anything. He'd be radioactive.
0: That would be great.
1: And number three, and this is a little bit more in the weeds kind of employment law, but he obviously, in my opinion, committed misconduct while in office mm-hmm. that his pension is now based on. He committed conduct which would be subject to either dismissal or demotion. So I know they can do this with military officers. I don't know for sure, but if they could, you know, if OMB, Office of Management and Budget, or OPM probably, would be the ones to open a case on him and find out whether or not they can reduce his pension or maybe even mm-hmm. deny it altogether because of misconduct in office and basically a fraudulent for years. Things like using his staff to solicit mm-hmm. Prize money, those kinds of things.
0: You know what? These are great ideas, really good ideas. And I want to thank you, and I also want to thank you for your service. Those are really good ideas. Thanks, Pete. Appreciate it. Let's go to George, Avon, Indiana, the great WFDM. George, go right ahead.
2: Hey, Mark. Thanks for taking my call.
0: You bet.
2: Hey, with regard to Iran, I guess what are we waiting on? Why don't we just take the 82nd Airborne and the first infantry
0: division? I don't know. I'm with you. I don't understand. I don't. Even if it's not the 82nd Airborne, there are ways to deal with this that are much more aggressive, and we'll get it over with, and we'll eliminate them, or at least we think they will, but. I don't know. I think there's some advisors, maybe a general or two. I don't know. But the current situation is unsustainable. Do you agree?
2: I absolutely agree.
0: Mm-hmm. No, I'm with you. All right, brother.
2: There's no way they build a nuke. There's no way they build a nuke. There's no way that they do any of that stuff if we're over there and in charge.
0: Mm-hmm. I agree with you, man. All right. Thank you. Appreciate it. Getting great calls here, ladies and gentlemen. Let's move on to the next. Greg, Trinidad, California, on the Mark Levin app. Go right ahead, please.
3: Hey, Mark. Thanks for taking my call.
0: You bet.
3: Really appreciate your show. We keep screwing around and talking about taking Karg Island, not taking Karg Island. We need to take it.
0: I'm with you.
3: We need to go in there. We need to turn off all the valves. But for the incoming oil, we can drain the tanks that are there if we have to while we're there, and then we can leave.
0: Mm-hmm.
3: But by turning off those valves, all those downstream wells have to be shut down. But we don't have to occupy it.
0: I wouldn't occupy it. I knock it out. It's the fastest way to do it. I'm not worried about them rebuilding it. It can be rebuilt by us one day if we choose to. Is knock it out. And that's the heart and soul of their economy right there. And everything that flows from that will be a detriment to that regime. I'm serious about it. All right, man. Appreciate it. Thank you for your call. Great calls. We'll be right back.
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2: NBC says the bill lacks a majority. Even if it gets to 51, NBC notes, it has no way around the filibuster. And that might be true. It might not have a way around the filibuster, which is why we've been advocating for something different, haven't we? I want you to go through the filibuster, not around it, through it. Start the debate, finish the debate, and then vote. That's what we're asking. And we're not stopping.
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3: Fox News. I'm Deborah Valentine. President Trump on Truth Social announcing a historic agreement calling for the complete disarmament of Hamas and other groups in Gaza.
4: The president said a phased implementation of his 20-point peace plan will commence with Hamas laying down arms, Israel withdrawing its troops, and Gaza patrolled by an international stabilization force working with Palestinian police.
3: Fox's Gurnell Scott reporting. U.S. Attorney's Office announcing a huge cocaine bust. The drugs recovered from the floorboards of a commercial truck that crossed the border from Mexico into California.
5: Officers seized a total of more than 1,000 pounds, valued around $20 million.
3: Fox's Natalie Chuck reporting from Los Angeles. The truck's 44-year-old driver, a Mexican national, arrested and faces charges. The truck headed for Arizona. 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
0: Now, from the Glass Doctor of Indiana Weather Center, here's your Storm Alert weather forecast.
6: Overnight, partly cloudy, lows in the low to mid-60s, winds at 5 to 10 miles per hour. On Friday, increasing clouds, 20% chance of showers and storms, highs in the low to mid-80s, winds at 5 to 10 miles per hour. I'm WSBT 22's meteorologist Aaron May.
7: Right now at 69 degrees.
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2: 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I'm Tammy Silverman, President and CEO of Indiana Youth Institute. 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
4: A historic deal. I'm Deborah Valentine, Fox News. In a Truth Social statement, President Trump says a deal is reached to fully disarm Hamas and other armed groups in Gaza.
5: In a Truth Social post, President Trump called the work of his Board of Peace a monumental step toward a lasting peace. Provisions of the plan, he said, will result in a Palestinian government in control of Gaza with no harbor for terror groups. It would also, according to the plan, ensure security for Israel. The president said a phased implementation of his 20-point peace plan will commence with Hamas laying down arms, Israel withdrawing its troops, and Gaza patrolled by an international stabilization force working with Palestinian police. A Board of Peace official would only say the process would take some time to implement. Gernal Scott, Fox News.
4: The agreement would allow a new Palestinian government to work with the Board of Peace and prevent Gaza from being used as a base for terror attacks. The Trump administration is considering its next steps in Iran after another wave of U.S. military strikes Wednesday night as the conflict continues to escalate.
6: The president is weighing what the Wall Street Journal reports is a significant escalation in the war, saying he's in an escalatory mood, but he has not yet figured out the depth of that response, indicating that the retaliatory strikes on Iranian command centers, missile facilities, and defense sites last night might just be the beginning of this retaliation. The go big option, as it is being called, was reportedly prepared by the CENTCOM commander, Admiral Brad Cooper, who presented it to the president on Air Force One after the dignified transfer of those four soldiers recently killed overseas. This option includes 10 to 14 days of intensive airstrikes intended to cripple Iran's missile capability.
4: Fox's Jackie Heinrich reporting. 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
4: Well, Spain is deploying its military after migrants ran across its border with Morocco on Wednesday. Fox's Kevin Cork reports.
9: Migrants by the thousands surged by land and sea from Morocco into the territory. Video showing hundreds, if not thousands, swimming or floating on inner tubes from the Moroccan side, while others broke through a gate on land and just ran into the city. State television and TVE in Spain reports that 2,000 to 3,000 people have crossed into Ceuta, with the Interior Ministry vowing to deport those who do cross illegally. Clashes have also been reported in a second enclave called Melilla, as migrants attempted to cross there, but they ran into some resistance.
4: At least 9 people have died attempting to cross the border after a Supreme Court ruling guaranteeing due process for those who cross the border by sea. The Trump administration making it easier for military veterans to get commercial driver's licenses.
10: It's part of the administration's efforts to revoke the CDLs of undocumented immigrants and non-English speakers. President Trump says the Transportation Department and VA are teaming up to get more veterans behind the wheels of big rigs.
11: As we get illegal aliens off the roads today, we're also taking action to replace these unqualified migrant truck drivers with highly qualified American veterans.
10: The Freedom Haulers program expands eligibility for military veterans to get expedited commercial driver's licenses and fast-tracks training for those who have never driven a heavy commercial vehicle. At the White House, Jared Halpern, Fox News.
4: Seattle's mayor says the city's police chief, Sean Barnes, has resigned amid public criticism of his response to last week's fatal food festival shootout. Seattle's mayor, Katie Wilson, asked for his resignation. Barnes was out of town at a law enforcement conference when gunfire erupted. 3 people were killed and 4 people were wounded. I'm Deborah Valentine. This is Fox News.
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12: Overnight, partly cloudy, lows in the low to mid-60s, winds at 5 to 10 miles per hour. On Friday, increasing clouds, 20% chance of showers and storms, highs in the low to mid-80s, winds at 5 to 10 miles per hour. I'm WSBT 22's meteorologist Aaron May.
13: Right now, it's 68 degrees.
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14: 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That's why the appointment of Lindsey Graham's sister, Darlene, was critical, because we didn't have time to be short or down one U.S. senator right now. And she very graciously accepted, even at a time that was difficult for her.
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1: There's one man on this earth who really, truly gets it.
2: 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Always put out there the top 1%. 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
3: Fox News, I'm Chris DeMeo. President Trump announcing a deal has been reached for Hamas to disarm.
4: The president said a phased implementation of his 20-point peace plan will commence with Hamas laying down arms, Israel withdrawing its troops, and Gaza patrolled by an international stabilization force working with Palestinian police.
3: Fox's Gernal Scott. Seattle's police chief Sean Barnes resigns under pressure from the mayor over the response to last weekend's deadly shooting at a food festival.
5: It was 5 hours before the police department and Mayor Wilson held a news conference to announce one person had been arrested. And it wasn't until Monday, 17 hours later, that officials confirmed another suspect had died at the scene and a third unidentified suspect remained missing.
3: Fox's Claudia Cowan. At least six Seattle City Council members are backing the police chief. 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
0: Now, from the Glass Doctor of Indiana Weather Center, here's your Storm Alert weather forecast.
6: Overnight, partly cloudy, lows in the low to mid-60s, winds at 5 to 10 miles per hour. On Friday, increasing clouds, 20% chance of showers and storms, highs in the low to mid-80s, winds at 5 to 10 miles per hour. I'm WSBT 22's meteorologist Aaron May.
7: Right now it's 67 degrees.
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8: A breakthrough? I'm Chris DeMeo, Fox News. President Trump says a historic agreement has been reached to fully disarm Hamas and other armed groups in Gaza. In a post on Truth Social, the president called the deal a major step toward ending the war and advancing his administration's peace plan. He says the agreement would allow a new Palestinian government to work with the Board of Peace while giving Israel greater security. Well, the Trump administration is considering its next steps in Iran.
9: The president is weighing what the Wall Street Journal reports is a significant escalation in the war, saying he's in an escalatory mood, but he has not yet figured out the depth of that response, indicating that the retaliatory strikes on Iranian command centers, missile facilities, and defense sites might just be the beginning of this retaliation. The go big option, as it is being called, was reportedly prepared by the CENTCOM commander, Admiral Brad Cooper, who presented it to the president on Air Force One after the dignified transfer of those four soldiers recently killed overseas. This option includes 10 to 14 days of intensive airstrikes intended to cripple Iran's missile capability.
8: That's Fox's Jackie Heinrich at the White House. The State Department announcing U.S. sanctions on entities and individuals in China, India, and Iran who help enable the Iranian regime.
10: This as President Trump continues to weigh whether to carry out a major assault on Iran's weapon systems and other targets to stop the regime. Meantime, U.S. allies in the region are trying to prevent another war front after the Houthis declared a naval blockade on the Red Sea. Also, some are encouraging the president to address China over the country's alleged plan to arm Iran with rocket launchers. However, China denies these accusations and claims they're pushing for an end to this conflict.
8: That's Fox's Christina Coleman. 34 people are now confirmed dead from this week's powerful earthquake in southwestern Japan. Dozens of people were injured. 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
8: President Trump announcing the Freedom Haulers Initiative, expanding commercial driver's license eligibility for veterans and cracking down on licenses held by illegal immigrants and non-English speakers. The president explains how the program would work.
16: Any veteran with a heavy vehicle experience from the military will now be eligible to skip redundant road tests to obtain a commercial driver's license. We're going to make it as easy as possible for the veterans.
8: Now, the president says so far 34 states have joined the initiative. Well, the Senate may try to hold Dr. Anthony Fauci in contempt of Congress for refusing to answer questions Wednesday during a hearing over COVID policy.
18: The question is if the Senate can hold Fauci in contempt and send a criminal referral to DOJ for prosecution. A contempt resolution could face a filibuster on the floor, but Rand Paul believes he can bypass that.
19: I've sent a criminal referral on Anthony Fauci twice under Biden and twice under Trump. Now I'll be sending the committee's product. That's probably what happens.
18: The DOJ must then decide to prosecute. The Biden DOJ prosecuted Trump figures Peter Navarro and Steve Bannon for not talking to the committee investigating the Capitol riot. Republicans argue it's selective prosecution when it comes to Fauci. Democrats defended Fauci. They accused the GOP of trying to trip him up.
8: That's Fox's Chad Pergram on Capitol Hill. A judge in Georgia sentences the father of the Appalachian High School mass shooting to 15 years in prison for giving his son the gun used to murder four people at his high school and failing to address the boy's mental health. The judge sentenced Colin Gray just days after sending his 16-year-old son Colt to prison for life. Colt Gray was 14 when he killed the four at his high school in September of 2024. The father and son pleading guilty to multiple charges. I'm Chris DeMeo. This is Fox News.
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22: Overnight, partly cloudy, lows in the low to mid-60s, winds at 5 to 10 miles per hour. On Friday, increasing clouds, 20% chance of showers and storms, highs in the low to mid-80s, winds at 5 to 10 miles per hour. I'm WSBT 22's meteorologist Aaron May.
23: Right now it's 67 degrees.
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4: News. I'm Deborah Valentine. President Trump says a deal has been reached to fully disarm Hamas and all of our armed groups in Gaza.
5: In a Truth Social post, President Trump called the work of his Board of Peace a monumental step toward a lasting peace. Provisions of the plan, he said, will result in a Palestinian government in control of Gaza with no harbor for terror groups.
4: Fox's Gurnell Scott. The nomination of Attorney General nominee Todd Blanche on hold. Fox's Jared Halpern explains.
6: The vote in the Senate Judiciary Committee was postponed after Republican Senators John Cornyn and Tom Tillis demanded more information from the Justice Department about ending a weaponization fund and other elements of a settlement between the president and the IRS.
4: President Trump says he'll renominate Blanche after the midterms after Senators Cornyn and Tillis have departed Congress. 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
7: Overnight, partly cloudy, lows in the low to mid-60s, winds at 5 to 10 miles per hour. On Friday, increasing clouds, 20% chance of showers and storms, highs in the low to mid-80s, winds at 5 to 10 miles per hour. I'm WSBT 22's meteorologist Aaron May.
8: Right now at 66 degrees.
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1: 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I was severely nearsighted for my entire adult life until LASIK surgery. I ended up with 20/10 vision in both eyes for 5 years. 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Well, 3-4 years ago, my vision started to degrade. It was getting blurry. 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She suggested seeing a cataract surgeon. Well, last February, she asked me if I would try a procedure for dry eye, which I did not know I had. She did a series of tests and showed me the results, and they're permanently dry, and you cannot feel it, but the treatment was amazing. 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How do you thank someone who's giving you your vision back? 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
8: A peace agreement. I'm Deborah Valentine, Fox News. On social media, President Trump says a deal is reached to fully disarm Hamas and other armed groups in Gaza.
9: In a Truth Social post, President Trump called the work of his Board of Peace a monumental step toward a lasting peace. Provisions of the plan, he said, will result in a Palestinian government in control of Gaza with no harbor for terror groups. It would also, according to the plan, ensure security for Israel. The president said a phased implementation of his 20-point peace plan will commence with Hamas laying down arms, Israel withdrawing its troops, and Gaza patrolled by an international stabilization force working with Palestinian police. A Board of Peace official would only say the process would take some time to implement. Gernal Scott, Fox News.
8: The agreement would allow a new Palestinian government to work with the Board of Peace and prevent Gaza from being used as a base for terror attacks. The U.S. State Department announced that the U.S. sanctioned 6 entities and individuals in China, India, and Iran accused of helping to enable the Iranian regime. Fox's Christina Coleman has the story.
10: This as President Trump continues to weigh whether to carry out a major assault on Iran's weapon systems and other targets to stop the regime. Meantime, U.S. allies in the region are trying to prevent another war front after the Houthis declared a naval blockade on the Red Sea. Also, some are encouraging the president to address China over the country's alleged plan to arm Iran with rocket launchers. However, China denies these accusations and claims they're pushing for an end to this conflict.
8: This comes as the president announced the Board of Peace reached what he called a historic agreement to fully disarm Hamas and other armed groups in Gaza. 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
8: Spain is deploying its military after migrants ran across its border with Morocco on Wednesday. Fox's Kevin Cork has more.
23: Migrants by the thousands surged by land and sea from Morocco into the territory. Video showing hundreds, if not thousands, swimming or floating on inner tubes from the Moroccan side, while others broke through a gate on land and just ran into the city. State television and TVE in Spain reports that 2,000 to 3,000 people have crossed into Ceuta, with the Interior Ministry vowing to deport those who do cross illegally. Clashes have also been reported in a second enclave called Melilla, as migrants attempted to cross there, but they ran into some resistance.
8: At least 9 people have died attempting to cross the border after a Supreme Court ruling guaranteeing due process for those who cross the border by sea. President Trump's cabinet gets a change of scenery today. Fox's Jared Halpern has more from the White House.
24: President Trump is hosting another cabinet meeting today, and for the first time, his top aides will gather at Camp David, the presidential retreat in the Maryland mountains. White House Press Secretary Caroline Levitt says the site will be a lot of fun and something different for the cabinet to experience. President Trump last visited Camp David last month to celebrate Father's Day weekend with his family. A cabinet meeting at Camp David had been planned in May, but was canceled because of a severe weather threat. At the White House, Jared Halpern, Fox News.
8: Authorities say cyber attacks targeted over 30 water systems in Minnesota earlier this week. The source of the attacks is being investigated, but they came amid warnings that Iranian hackers have been focused on such systems. Minnesota says it said Thursday that the investigation into the attacks that happened on Sunday and Monday is continuing. Minnesota state officials have not identified who was behind them. I'm Deborah Valentine. This is Fox.
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26: Overnight, partly cloudy, lows in the low to mid-60s, winds at 5 to 10 miles per hour. On Friday, increasing clouds, 20% chance of showers and storms, highs in the low to mid-80s, winds at 5 to 10 miles per hour. I'm WSBT 22's meteorologist Aaron May.
27: Right now at 66 degrees.
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3: Fox News, I'm Chris DeMeo. President Trump says Hamas and other armed groups in Gaza will disarm as part of a deal brokered by his Board of Peace.
4: Provisions of the plan, he said, will result in a Palestinian government in control of Gaza with no harbor for terror groups. It would also, according to the plan, ensure security for Israel.
3: Fox's Granol Scott. The first part of the deal calls for Hamas to lay down their arms and Israel's withdrawal of troops. Seattle's police chief, Sean Barnes, resigns under pressure from the mayor over the response to last week. Weekend's deadly shooting at a food festival.
5: It was 5 hours before the police department and Mayor Wilson held a news conference to announce one person had been arrested. And it wasn't until Monday, 17 hours later, that officials confirmed another suspect had died at the scene and a third unidentified suspect remained missing.
3: Fox's Claudia Cowan. 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
6: Overnight, partly cloudy, lows in the low to mid-60s, winds at 5 to 10 miles per hour. On Friday, increasing clouds, 20% chance of showers and storms, highs in the low to mid-80s, winds at 5 to 10 miles per hour. I'm WSBT 22's meteorologist Aaron May.
7: Right now at 65 degrees.
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0: I'm Tom from Edwardsburg. I was severely nearsighted for my entire adult life until LASIK surgery. I ended up with 20/10 vision in both eyes for 5 years. And once you've had that kind of vision, no other vision is acceptable. Well, 3-4 years ago, my vision started to degrade. It was getting blurry. Dr. Jennifer tried different prescriptions. She suggested seeing a cataract surgeon. Well, last February, she asked me if I would try a procedure for dry eye, which I did not know I had. She did a series of tests and showed me the results, and they're permanently dry, and you cannot feel it, but the treatment was amazing. And I have told my friends, and I've told people in Edwardsburg, she went way over and above, I thought. How do you thank someone who's giving you your vision back? There's no way you can do it properly.
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10: A breakthrough? I'm Chris DeMeo, Fox News. President Trump says a historic agreement has been reached to fully disarm Hamas and other armed groups in Gaza. In a post on Truth Social, the president called the deal a major step toward ending the war and advancing his administration's peace plan. He says the agreement would allow a new Palestinian government to work with the Board of Peace while giving Israel greater security. Well, the Trump administration is considering its next steps in Iran.
11: The president is weighing what the Wall Street Journal reports is a significant escalation in the war, saying he's in an escalatory mood, but he has not yet figured out the depth of that response, indicating that the retaliatory strikes on Iranian command centers, missile facilities, and defense sites might just be the beginning of this retaliation. The go big option, as it is being called, was reportedly prepared by the CENTCOM commander, Admiral Brad Cooper, who presented it to the president on Air Force One after the dignified transfer of those four soldiers recently killed overseas. This option includes 10 to 14 days of intensive airstrikes intended to cripple Iran's missile capability.
10: Fox's Jackie Heinrich at the White House. The State Department announcing U.S. sanctions on entities and individuals in China, India, and Iran who help enable the Iranian regime.
12: This as President Trump continues to weigh whether to carry out a major assault on Iran's weapon systems and other targets to stop the regime. Meantime, U.S. allies in the region are trying to prevent another war front after the Houthis declared a naval blockade on the Red Sea. Also, some are encouraging the president to address China over the country's alleged plan to arm Iran with rocket launchers. However, China denies these accusations and claims they're pushing for an end to this conflict.
10: That's Fox's Christina Coleman reporting. 34 people now confirmed dead from this week's powerful earthquake in southwestern Japan. 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
10: President Trump's cabinet gets a change of scenery today. Fox's Jared Halpern has more.
20: President Trump is hosting another cabinet meeting today, and for the first time, his top aides will gather at Camp David, the presidential retreat in the Maryland mountains. White House Press Secretary Caroline Levitt says the site will be a lot of fun and something different for the cabinet to experience. President Trump last visited Camp David last month to celebrate Father's Day weekend with his family. A cabinet meeting at Camp David had been planned in May, but was canceled because of a severe weather threat. At the White House, Jared Halpern, Fox News.
10: President Trump says his new Freedom Haulers initiative will help replace illegal migrant truck drivers with American veterans.
21: Experience from the military will now be eligible to skip redundant road tests to obtain a commercial driver's license. We're going to make it as easy as possible for the veterans.
22: The plan gives qualifying veterans twice as long to apply for an expedited commercial driver's license. It also offers CDL training to those who didn't drive heavy trucks during their military service. It also builds on the administration's crackdown on commercial driver's license fraud. The Transportation Department says it has removed more than 24,000 commercial drivers for failing English proficiency requirements.
10: That's Fox's Marianne Rafferty. A judge in Georgia sentences the father of the Appalachee High School mass shooting to 15 years in prison for giving his son the gun used to murder 4 people at his high school and failing to address the boy's mental health. The judge sentenced Colin Gray to just days after sending his 16-year-old son Colt to prison for life. Colt Gray was 14 when he killed the 4 at his high school in September of 2024, the father and son pleading guilty to multiple charges. Dow futures finishing up moderately on Friday. Upbeat earnings from Amazon adding to optimism. I'm Chris DeMeo. This is Fox News.
13: Now, from the Glass Doctor of Indiana Weather Center, here's your Storm Alert weather forecast.
23: Overnight, partly cloudy, lows in the low to mid-60s, winds at 5 to 10 miles per hour. On Friday, increasing clouds, 20% chance of showers and storms, highs in the low to mid-80s, winds at 5 to 10 miles per hour. I'm WSBT 22's meteorologist Aaron May.
24: Right now at 65 degrees.
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2: Mickey Mouse is racist. 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Objectivity is white supremacy. Objectivity. Objectivity means just telling it like it is, the truth, without fear or favor. It's not a subjective opinion. It's an objective truth. And as far as the National Museum of American History is concerned, objective truth is a tool of white supremacy.
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3: Fox News, I'm Deborah Valentine. President Trump, in a Truth Social post, says a deal has been reached to fully disarm Hamas and other armed groups in Gaza. More from Fox's Grinnell Scott.
4: Provisions of the plan, he said, will result in a Palestinian government in control of Gaza with no harbor for terror groups. It would also, according to the plan, ensure security for Israel.
3: The statement called the deal a major step towards ending the war. At least 18 migrants have died trying to reach the Spanish enclave of Ceuta, where Spain deployed its military after thousands of people breached the border with Morocco and poured into the tiny Spanish territory. Spanish Prime Minister Pedro Sanchez is expected to join Interior Minister Fernando Grande Marlaska in a visit to Ceuta on Friday morning. In Pakistan, rescuers recovered four bodies of 10 hikers who went missing after an avalanche. Americans listening to Fox News.
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5: Overnight, partly cloudy, lows in the low to mid-60s, winds at 5 to 10 miles per hour. On Friday, increasing clouds, 20% chance of showers and storms, highs in the low to mid-80s, winds at 5 to 10 miles per hour. I'm WSBT 22's meteorologist Aaron May.
6: Right now it's 65 degrees.
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0: Nice turn, Jill. Toby, isn't your sister doing a nice job as a new driver?
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8: A historic agreement. I'm Deborah Valentine, Fox News. On social media, President Trump says a deal is reached to fully disarm Hamas and other armed groups in Gaza.
9: In a Truth Social post, President Trump called the work of his Board of Peace a monumental step toward a lasting peace. Provisions of the plan, he said, will result in a Palestinian government in control of Gaza with no harbor for terror groups. It would also, according to the plan, ensure security for Israel. The president said a phased implementation of his 20-point peace plan will commence with Hamas laying down arms, Israel withdrawing its troops, and Gaza patrolled by an international stabilization force working with Palestinian police. A Board of Peace official would only say the process would take some time to implement. Gernal Scott, Fox News.
8: The agreement would allow a new Palestinian government to work with the Board of Peace and prevent Gaza from being used as a base for terror attacks. A Senate vote on President Trump's attorney general nominee has been delayed after the nomination hit a Republican roadblock. Fox's Jared Halpern has more from the White House and what the president is considering.
10: President Trump says he has no objection to temporarily withdrawing acting attorney general Todd Blanche's nomination and renominating him next year. A vote in the Senate Judiciary Committee was postponed after Republican Senators John Cornyn and Tom Tillis demanded more information from the Justice Department about ending a weaponization fund and other elements of a settlement between the president and the IRS. Tillis is not running for re-election, and Cornyn lost a primary to a challenger endorsed by President Trump. Responding to the president's social media post, Cornyn says President Trump is mistaken if he believes concerns are limited to just the two Republican senators. At the White House, Jared Halpern, Fox News.
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8: Seattle's police chief Sean Barnes has resigned following intense public pressure and a request from Mayor Katie Wilson. Fox's Claudia Cowan has details.
14: The move comes after Sunday's mass shooting at the Bite of Seattle Food Festival, which was followed by intense criticism over the city's delayed public response to that incident. It was 5 hours before the police department and Mayor Wilson held a news conference to announce one person had been arrested. And it wasn't until Monday, 17 hours later, that officials confirmed another suspect had died at the scene, and a third unidentified suspect remained missing. Barnes then faced additional scrutiny after a tense exchange with a reporter about his travel schedule. According to one report, Barnes has spent at least 47 days out of town this year.
8: Deputy Chief Andre Sales has been appointed to serve as the city's interim chief. The police chief had been out of town during the shooting. Black community leaders rallied in support of the police chief and have criticized the Seattle mayor for not hiring more black people. President Trump says his new Freedom Haulers initiative will help replace illegal migrant truck drivers with American veterans.
15: Experience from the military will now be eligible to skip redundant road tests to obtain a commercial driver's license. We're going to make it as easy as possible for the veterans.
16: The plan gives qualifying veterans twice as long to apply for an expedited commercial driver's license. It also offers CDL training to those who didn't drive heavy trucks during their military service. It also builds on the administration's crackdown on commercial driver's license fraud. The Transportation Department says it has removed more than 24,000 commercial drivers for failing English proficiency requirements.
8: That's Fox's Marianne Rafferty with that report. Werner Enterprises President Nathan Meisgeier announced that his company will hire over 1,000 veterans throughout the next year. I'm Deborah Valentine. This is Fox News.
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17: MNC News Time, 5:05. Good morning. We've made it to Friday. It is July the 31st, 2026. I'm Sean Zimney, the MNC News Center. Your news getting started now with our top local stories on Michiana Mornings. A Shipshawana woman faces two felony charges. This after an investigation into the death of her infant.
18: The Indiana State Police say detectives began investigating after being called to a Shipshawana home on April 6th. Authorities say the investigation led to charges against the child's mother, 24-year-old Chantel Cunningham. Cunningham was charged Wednesday with murder and neglect of a dependent causing death, both level one felonies. She was taken into custody and is being held in the LaGrange County Jail. Tommy Lee, MNC News.
17: A South Bend man's facing several felony charges after police say he fired a gun toward passing vehicles. Police were called to Nymphs Parkway and Bendix Drive on Tuesday night after witnesses reported a man shooting toward traffic. Officers found 45-year-old Sean Norton with a handgun and recovered four spent shell casings nearby. Norton reportedly denied firing the weapon. Police say Norton was arrested, taken to the St. Joseph County Jail, where a search allegedly turned up a substance that tested positive for methamphetamine and fentanyl.
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17: Bypass Good Toll Road good. We have no problems on the toll road, border to border. So those of you driving to Chicagoland, no problems in northwestern Indiana either. As far as southwestern Michigan goes, you can expect construction along 12. But right now, we're good on 12. Top speed, it looks like, from the shores of New Buffalo all the way past White Pigeon and toward Sturgis. 31 into Michigan good. 31 south to South Bend to Plymouth, Rochester, and Indy also in the clear. Also in the clear this morning, our city streets, South Bend, downtown area, we're busy just at one intersection. It's at Sample and Main. Everything else is fairly quiet. We can say the same for Mishawaka's downtown area. Capitol Avenue busy at McKinley, but Capitol Avenue traffic's running smoothly from north of the toll road to south of the bypass. In Elkhart County, State Roads 19, 13 look good. 15 got a little bit of slowing happening near Bristol on the Division Street. That's between the railroad tracks and Industrial Drive. County Road 17, we're slow this morning at County Road 18 south of the bypass. And then we also see brake lights at State Road 120 and at Middlebury Street. Anything in your path, you can text in 574-2595-953.
7: Now, from the Glass Doctor of Indiana Weather Center, here's your Storm Alert weather forecast.
19: Mostly sunny skies to start out today. Will become cloudy through the day, and then chances of rain will increase in the afternoon and evening. Highs today at 83. This evening and overnight, we'll see showers and thunderstorms. Temperatures will stay at 65, and then showers and thunderstorms off and on through the day on Saturday with high temperatures at 75. I'm Chief Meteorologist Carrie Pujol.
17: Out the door this morning with a partly cloudy sky, 64 degrees here at MNC. Coming up in 60 seconds, the St. Joseph County Council candidates calling for a two-year moratorium on data centers. 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
17: 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And now the local news watch continues. Drivers on US 31 should expect lane closures beginning on Monday for bridge work at the Indiana Toll Road overpass between Brick Road and Nims Parkway. Southbound ramps connecting 31 to the toll road will close on or after August 5th with a posted detour in place. Construction is expected to continue through late November. Well, visitors to Indiana Dunes National Park are being advised to stay out of the water at five beaches because of elevated E. coli levels. Testing has found bacteria above state swimming standards at Mount Baldy Beach, Central Beach, Dunbar Beach, the Portage Lakefront, and West Beach. Park officials say swimming at those locations could increase the risk of illness. Visitors are urged to stay on shore. New this morning on MNC, Republican St. Joseph County Council candidate Jamie O'Brien is calling for a two-year moratorium on large-scale data centers.
22: O'Brien says the pause would give officials time to evaluate concerns about utility and water use, noise, traffic, and neighborhood impacts. He made his statement in front of the council earlier this week. Four Republican council members support the proposal. The county is already home to a Microsoft data center planned for Granger and a massive Amazon campus under construction in New Carlisle. Heather Starr, MNC News.
17: 5:11 now, survivors and supporters lined the streets outside the Refuge Girls Academy, formerly known as Central Indiana Teen Challenge, in Lebanon, Indiana. The rally came as 35 young women have now joined a federal suit accusing the facility of forced labor, medical neglect, and severe emotional abuse. Former resident Brittany says she returned to speak up for current victims.
23: We want to see, like, Teen Challenge shut this branch down. Right now, when you Google Teen Challenge, you get to see, the lawsuit, you get to see the testimony of what a lot of the girls went through, like me. 15 years since I was there, and nothing's changed.
17: Lead attorneys report client interviews uncovered widespread trauma and institutional neglect. And a GoFundMe collection is underway for a longtime Zimmy's Tavern cook who was seriously injured in the explosion and fire that destroyed the Union, Michigan business. Luis suffered serious burns and respiratory injuries, and fundraiser organizers say he was inside Zimmy's and entering the basement when the blast happened the other day. He remains hospitalized at Bronson Hospital and is expected to face a lengthy recovery. The money raised is intended to help Luis and his family with medical bills, lost income, and other expenses. The National Transportation Safety Board's investigating the explosion and the fire. Checking that GoFundMe page this morning, there was a goal of raising $50,000, and so far, donations have come in to the tune of $32,000. So they are well on their way, and every little bit helps. Coming up next, top trending stories. We'll also check out your five-day forecast. Evan C. News Time, 513.
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17: MNC News Time, 515. A missing person investigation in Columbus, Indiana quickly turned into a murder case with disturbing details. This is a Bartholomew County man is charged with murdering his 89-year-old landlord after police found the victim's body inside a trash container at a rental home. Court documents said the suspect admitted drinking bleach, apologized for what he'd done, and investigators found blood inside the home. And some antique ammo produced quite a scare for TSA agents.
25: A passenger at Gulf Shores International Airport, south of Mobile, Alabama, had some items in her checked bag that TSA would not let go through. They were five Civil War-era cannonballs, and the security agent who spotted them couldn't tell if they were explosive or not. Regional TSA explosive specialists were notified, and local police responded to the airport. Officials found that those cannonballs had allegedly been stolen by a juvenile from Fort Morgan, a historic Alabama fort, and they wound up in the luggage of that juvenile's grandmother. She said she didn't know they were stolen, and Fort Morgan didn't press charges. Jill Nato, Fox News.
17: Now, all right, let's check out traffic and weather now, and we'll start in southwestern Michigan. Just Tap of the brakes on US 12. This is in the eastbound lanes, and it's at the intersection with Gumwood Road right now. As far as the Indiana side goes, Capitol Avenue busy at McKinley this morning. Otherwise, Mishawaka is pretty quiet. South Bend's pretty quiet as well, including the downtown area. We're just busy at Sample and Main Street here as we get you out the door in the 5 o'clock hour. The toll road's good. The bypass is good. Let's check out other construction projects in South Bend in the area with 95.3 MNC's Tommy Lee.
18: East Calvert Street has restrictions between South Main and Fellows for milling and paving work. Detour with Milton Street. We have eastbound traffic restrictions on East 12th Street in Mishawaka between Laurel and Campbell. And MDOT crews are working on a $3 million milling and paving project on an 11-mile stretch of US 12 in Cass County. Expect lane closures and other restrictions. If you see a crash or a backup, call us or text us at 574-2595.
6: Now, from the Glass Doctor of Indiana Weather Center, here's your Storm Alert weather forecast.
19: Mostly sunny skies to start out today will become cloudy through the day, and then chances of rain will increase in the afternoon and evening. Highs today at 83. This evening and overnight, we'll see showers and thunderstorms. Temperatures will stay at 65, and then showers and thunderstorms off and on through the day on Saturday with high temperatures at 75. I'm Chief Meteorologist Carrie Pujol.
17: It's partly cloudy right now, and we have 64 degrees outside the 95.3 MNC studios. 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
4: A drive in this area of northern Minnesota tells you much about what industry is most important here.
7: If you are driving between Chisholm and Hibbing, you can just see the huge mining activity and the different pits that it creates.
4: Shelley Lampe lives in Chisholm, Minnesota, and works with the Chamber of Commerce. Those pits are not only for mining, but some of the abandoned ones have another purpose as well.
7: They're so deep that in one of the pits, there is an actual school bus at the bottom of it. You couldn't see it, but we have a lot of scuba divers that come to town and they like to research some of those weird facts. But the water is crystal clear and it's just, we can do a lot of cliff jumping. We do kayaking.
4: Mining is so important here. The town wanted to honor the many who have and still do work in the industry. In 1987, a giant statue was created.
7: It's on top of some, like an iron ore structure, and it's a miner with an axe pick in his hand, and it's got a hard hat on, and the hard hat lights up at night, so it's really kind of neat.
4: He's called Iron Man, and he stands 85 feet tall, one of the top 10 tallest statues in the nation. He's quite impressive and a great photo op for those who appreciate the heritage of the area.
7: We have the Museum of Mining up the street. Over in Tower, there's the Sudan mine tours that they do. So it's, people don't realize like the hard work that it really was until you start diving in. It's just kept this whole part of the area alive.
4: The Iron Man statue and many other mining attractions are favorite activities of the visitors who come here. Traveling the countryside in Chisholm, Minnesota, I'm Andrew McRae.

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6: Well, so far so good. Getting from point A to point B will not be too difficult. If you're in downtown South Bend, traffic's sparse right now. I will remind you, however, that there is a bit of a shutdown on Monroe Street, Monroe to South. This is right off of Michigan Street, so a 2-block span. It's been in place pretty much all week, so you still need to avoid that area. Use Main Street as your detour. And again, with traffic very light, that should not take you any time at all extra. We do have a little bit of slowing happening right now at the intersection of 31 or 933 at Angela Boulevard, headed to or from the downtown area. And then also 31-933, that is a slow go right now at Dort Road. That is by Channel 16, if you will. Rest of South Bend, like I said, is looking pretty good right now. We have no issues in Mishawaka, just busy traffic hitting Capitol Avenue at McKinley right now. And in Elkhart County, really nothing unusual to report. A little bit of slowing, US 20, Stairwell 15 at the Big Castle truck stop. There is road work taking place in that area. Downtown Goshen, we're getting to Pike and 3rd right now. No other issues on Pike Street or on 33 getting from Elkhart into Goshen. Don't forget there is construction, but right now with traffic so light, it is not a worry. Forecast, because starting out nice and ending up wet. Sunshine for the morning hours. Increasing clouds this afternoon. High 84. Rain developing by tonight. Currently at 64 degrees at MNC.
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7: 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It's 354 in Goshen at either Country Mark on Kircher or Logan. In Granger, the BP at 23 and Fur is 359, 337 at Costco. In Warsaw, the Marathon on South Buffalo Street is 357 a gallon if you use cash. And in Niles, the Amoco on Detroit Road has the low price at 434. 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
8: I'm Maria Bartiromo, and this is the Fox Business Report. The major averages staging a comeback on Thursday following the previous session's brutal sell-off. The tech-heavy Nasdaq snapping a six-session losing streak with Microsoft leading the gains, its stock surging over 15%, while Meta stock tumbled 8%. Ray Wong, CEO of Constellation Research, says that Meta shares slumped because investors had unanswered questions.
9: What's going on over here with the data centers, the capacity, the investment? Once again, just like the metaverse, the investors are wondering, what are you doing with that investment and what are you going to do with that excess compute capacity? And that spooked the market.
8: The Dow rising 614 points, the Nasdaq higher by 679, S&P 500 up 121. Earnings are on deck from Chevron, ExxonMobil, Colgate-Palmolive, and Moderna, among others. That's your Fox Business Report. I'm Hillary Barsky, invested in you.
10: We've got some rain in the forecast for a large part of the weekend. I'm Chief Meteorologist Ryan Martin with Hoosier Ag Today's Indiana Farm Forecast. 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So today, warm and more humid. We've got to get this atmosphere juiced a little bit for some moisture that wants to come through over the weekend. Now, this is a monster storm complex coming together later today in parts of eastern South Dakota, southern Minnesota, Iowa, Wisconsin. I will tell you that it is a little bit farther north than what we're seeing the past couple of days. That doesn't probably mean much for Indiana. I'm still looking for scattered showers and thunderstorms, some of them strong, to start to nose into northwest Indiana near midnight and then spread across the rest of the state through Saturday. Sunday, we can see some lingering action, potentially heavy rains here, 1/2 to 2 inches coming. I'm Ryan Martin.
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11: Fox News, I'm Chris DeMeo. President Trump says Hamas and other armed groups in Gaza will disarm as part of a deal brokered by his Board of Peace.
12: Provisions of the plan, he said, will result in a Palestinian government in control of Gaza with no harbor for terror groups. It would also, according to the plan, ensure security for Israel.
11: Fox's Gernal Scott. The father of a school teacher learns his fate.
13: This is the first parent in Georgia and only the third in the country to be convicted for a mass school shooting committed by their child. And in this case, the dad gifted his then 14-year-old son an AR-15 rifle used to kill four people.
11: Fox's Madison Scarpino. Prosecutors say 55-year-old Colin Gray failed to address his son's deteriorating mental health or remove his access to guns. He was sentenced to 15 years. 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
6: MNC News Time, 5:32 on your Friday morning. Good morning to you. I'm John Zimney in the MNC News Center. Michiana Mornings continues now with more top local stories. A Northwest Indiana woman is charged with killing her father in a very grisly way.
14: The charges against Serena Dolnix include murder. She was officially charged this week after her father was found dead inside their home in Valparaiso on Sunday. According to the Porter County Sheriff's Office, Gregory Dolnix had multiple stab wounds around his head and arms, and his heart had been ripped out of him. Deputies also found three bloody knives in the home and blood on the woman's feet. Serena Dolnix is in the Porter County Jail, held without bond. Chair Lewis, Network Indiana.
6: Elkhart Police officers suffered minor injuries during a pursuit involving a man riding an electric bike. Police say an officer saw 32-year-old Arias Gates run a stop sign at Vistula Street on Tuesday night and tried to pull him over. Investigators say Gates, though, took off, leading to a chase that ended when he jumped into the river. Gates was later arrested. Police have not said how the officer was injured. News of 5:30 is powered by the R&B Car Company with a huge selection of quality pre-owned vehicles, cars, crossovers, trucks, SUVs, and minivans. 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
7: At-large Councilman Oliver Davis issued a statement after the council voted 7-1 Monday in favor of putting the project on hold. Davis criticized Mueller's opposition to the decision and argued that the property owners who could be affected by the trail should have had more input earlier in the planning process. Davis also raised questions about project spending and the potential use of eminent domain. Mueller has criticized the council's action, accusing accusing opponents of playing politics and raising concerns about whether the move conflicts with state law. Davis says the issue should be about fairness to affected residents rather than partisan politics. Tommy Lee, MNC News.
6: Some Cass County residents are calling for local governments to work together on rules for any future data centers. Residents recently met to discuss concerns prompted by the hyperscale data center in Dowagiac. Neighbors say noise from there has disrupted their lives. Organizers want Cass County's 15 townships to coordinate their approach to future proposals, including zoning protections and possible agreements requiring developers to invest in roads, emergency services, and community organizations. MNC News Time 534, checking out the health news file this morning. A new study suggests the clock may matter as much as the menu when it comes to aging well.
15: Researchers found older women who ate within an 8 to 9 hour window each day showed slight improvements on cognitive tests compared with those who ate over about 12 hours. The 6-month study found both groups lost weight, but researchers say meal timing may also affect brain health. Experts say larger studies are needed before time-restricted eating is recommended, specifically for brain health. Victor Garcia, MNC News.
6: Another new study is linking a lifelong struggle that many people face to changes deep inside the brain.
16: Researchers at University College of London found adults with persistent financial hardship showed faster brain aging and lower scores on memory and processing tests. MRI scans also showed differences in brain health, though researchers said the study does not prove money stress directly caused the changes. Scientists say long-term financial stress rather than short-term setbacks was tied to the strongest effects. Brian Ford, MNC News.
6: A reminder, 95.3 MNC Trivia Night is set for Thursday, August 6th from 6 until 8 at the Mont, which is upstairs at Monterey Mexican Bar and Grill in Mishawaka. All the proceeds this year benefit Resale to the Rescue, $20 per person or $150 for a team of 8. We have 4 tables available right now, just 4 tables left. And again, this is next Thursday, 6 days away. Reserve your spot at the table or reserve your table. Text the word trivia to 45364. Again, that's trivia to 45364, or you can register online at 953mnc.com.
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6: Pretty uneventful traffic report here as we get going on your Friday with the bypass. Looking good right now, both Elkhart and St. Joseph County, though you will see a little bit of slowing at US 20, Stairwell 15 at the Big Castle truck stop. The toll road is good here locally, and for drivers headed towards Chicagoland, no problems on 8094, 90 over the Skyway into Illinois. All of northwestern Indiana looks easy to get through right now. As far as southwestern Michigan, there is construction on 12 between Edwardsburg and Union, Michigan. However, right now, no slowdowns. You can drive at the posted speed limit.

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2: 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On this Friday, I'm thinking about Iran. The mullahs in Tehran reportedly threatened physical violence against Melania and Barron Trump. No surprise, these are savages over there. But it should be a sobering moment for every American. The problem for President Trump is that the American people are not backing him the way they usually would. That's because of high prices for gasoline and food. Most folks know the administration's strike on Iran was the right thing to do. You cannot let a terrorist nation develop a nuclear weapon. So right now, it is impossible to ascertain the situation on the ground. How much damage is the USA doing to the Iranians? There's no accurate reporting. Information is scant. But there is a history component to all of this. In 1945, the high command in Germany and also in Japan refused to acknowledge the war was lost. They did not care how many of their own people died. Some leadership is just crazy, and the mullahs are in that category. The solution to Iran remains elusive. Back in a moment. Most people already know what medications they take. You don't need another waiting room. 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
1: MNC News Time 545. A new study ranks Hammond as the Indiana city where residents are most likely to be pickpocketed. Analysis by rare corn company Coinfully found Hammond averaged nearly 24 reported pickpocketing cases per 100,000 residents each year. Indianapolis ranked second at nearly 19 cases, followed by Anderson at just over 17. The rankings are based on FBI crime data from the years 2022 through 2024. And the Democratic National Committee reportedly lost about $29,000 to an email scammer who was impersonating the committee's chairman.
2: Midterms fast approaching. Some Democrats think now is not the time to reshuffle party leadership. There's been a drip, drip, drip here in Washington as some on the left do think Chairman Ken Martin needs to go. You may remember he was voted chairman early last year. He certainly dealt with numerous concerns about fundraising, a lack of party strategy in the wake of the last election. And there was that recent New York Times piece, which really put things in perspective. The Times saying that Martin's fraying nerves are showing in a peak of frustration in early July, throwing his phone at the desk of a junior aide while upbraiding the person. But top congressional Democrats say Martin should still stay put.
1: That's Fox's Mark Meredith reporting. Reports also indicate the DNC's debt has reached dire highs, forcing the organization to put its Washington headquarters up for a collateral loan. 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
1: Easy driving around town this morning, bypass, toll road included. If you're driving on State Road 2, eastbound lanes approaching Strawberry Road, watch out for brake lights in that area, but no extra travel time needed to get you between Rolling Prairie and South Bend. US 20, much the same, easy going between the bypass and New Carlisle in either direction of travel. Downtown South Bend, busy at Sample Street at Main and Michigan, also at Fellows. Don't forget the closure of Michigan Street at Monroe. Otherwise, we're doing good at the downtown South Bend area. Downtown Mishawaka, easy getting through at Church and Main if you're on Lincoln Way. We have heavy traffic at Capitol Avenue and McKinley Highway. But again, just at the intersection, no extra travel time. County Road 17, slow in some of the usual spots, including southbound at Stairwell 120 and both north and southbound at Beck Drive, Middlebury Street, and southbound at County Road 18, which is just a little bit south of the bypass. Anything in your path, 574-2595-953.
0: Now, from the Glass Doctor of Indiana Weather Center, here's your Storm Alert weather forecast.
3: Mostly sunny skies to start out today will become cloudy through the day, and then chances of rain will increase in the afternoon and evening. Highs today at 83. This evening and overnight, we'll see showers and thunderstorms. Temperatures will stay at 65, and then showers and thunderstorms off and on through the day on Saturday with high temperatures at 75. I'm Chief Meteorologist Carrie Pujo.
1: Partly cloudy, 64 right now outside the 95.3 MNC studio. MNC News Time 548. Now time for sports. On the baseball scoreboard, the Cubs beat the Cards last night 4-2. The White Sox edged out the Yankees 2-1. Reds over the Pirates 3-2. And the South Bend Cubs defeated the Lake County Captains with an 11-8 victory. Now on more sports, here's Victor Garcia.
4: Washington, D.C. city leaders and other federal officials have introduced preliminary security plans that will be in place for the Freedom 250 Grand Prix. Secret Service Deputy Director Matthew Quinn says they will spare no expense, including increased law enforcement in and around the day during the race.
5: You're going to see a very high level of uniform presence throughout the city and around this event. Secret Service agents, Secret Service police officers, MPD, U.S. Park Police, FBI, across the board, you're going to see a large uniform presence. There, you won't have to look far to get help.
4: The Freedom 250 race is scheduled to take place August 22nd and 23rd around the National Mall in Washington. An announcement was made this week by Notre Dame Athletics that will bring a change to the school's uniforms.
6: SoFi becomes the official financial services partner of Irish Athletics and the first corporate brand featured on uniforms across Notre Dame's 26 varsity sports. The company will also establish a $1.4 million annual fund supporting scholarships, financial education, and career development, In addition, two walk-on athletes will receive full tuition scholarships each year. Len Clark, Network Indiana.
4: And we are now 21 days away from the start of the high school football season in Indiana. The season begins on Friday, August 21st. This offseason was a realignment cycle, meaning some schools have moved up or down a class. That's your sports. Victor Garcia, MNC News.
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1: 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It's time to check out Impress Jewelry Creations, creating beautiful pieces for the moments that will last a lifetime. Now, checking out consumer news, we turn to the automotive file this morning. It's been a busy couple of weeks for vehicle safety recalls over fire hazards, seat and seatbelt defects.
2: Ford announced the recall of more than 560,000 Bronco and Bronco Raptor SUVs over potential engine compartment fire risks that are linked to faulty wiring. The company also expanding another recall covering nearly 388,000 Explorer and Lincoln Aviator SUVs over a second row seat defect that could increase injury in a crash. Hyundai is recalling nearly 48,000 Kona and Kona EV SUVs over faulty rear center seatbelts, as federal safety officials continue to remind owners of previously announced park outside recalls involving certain Kia and Jeep models with potential fire risks.
1: Well, that is very confusing. I mean, there are so many recalls involving vehicles with Ford or Chrysler or Jeep or even Tesla. If you're wondering whether or not your vehicle is affected by a safety recall, I have found a easy to remember website. It's nhtsa.gov. That's nhtsa.gov. And all you have to do is enter your VIN number, and then you'll find out what kind of recalls are against your vehicle. Again, that website is nhtsa.gov, nhtsa.gov.
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2: Ford Motor Company's Driving Skills for Life program continues its nationwide tour near Ford plants and this year near military bases to give free behind-the-wheel training to new teen drivers who are responsible for more vehicle-related crashes than any other age group due to behavior like speed and space management, a lack of hazard recognition, and distractions, with the goal to show teens through their own driving what the wrong decisions can lead to. Ford's lead instructor Mike Speck says in one of the exercises,
4: they're all going to get into a Ford Mustang. In that particular exercise, the rear of the car is going to begin sliding. The goal there is for them to try to control that rear wheel slide.
2: Teen drivers will also learn how to identify a hazard and how to react to it. The free driving Skills for Life program runs until fall this year. Next stop, Buffalo, New York, July 25th. That's Fox Wheels. I'm Jeff Manasso, Fox News.
5: 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I'm Abrianna Heron. Batesville-based Margaret Mary Health marked the grand opening of its new $125 million hospital Thursday. The 125,000-square-foot hospital is the first phase of a multi-phase health and wellness campus expansion. CEO Liz Lysing said the decision for a new construction over renovation came down to limitations within the existing building.
6: Our current site really didn't give us the space and the ability to expand and innovate the way we wanted to.
5: The new hospital employs about 800 people. Varsity has closed on a retirement community planned on Purdue University's campus. The Varsity at Purdue project will be built on a 13.5-acre site in Purdue's Discovery Park District. From the number one source for Indiana business news, this is Inside Indiana Business Radio.
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4: Just waking up, we got some good news as far as traffic goes, and no major slowdowns or nothing really unexpected in pretty much all of the listening area. Typical slowing, County Road 17 at State Road 120, especially in the southbound lanes right now, and at Middlebury Street. And if you're south of the bypass, by headed northbound toward the bypass, watch out for brake lights on the approach to County Road 17 at County Road 18. Construction may slow you down at US 20 and State Road 15. As far as Goshen goes, traffic is picking up at the downtown area. We have slowdowns on 33 thanks to road work at Green and Basher Roads. And then once you're in the downtown area, expect brake lights both directions to travel on Pike Street at Indiana Avenue, westbound at Chicago Avenue, and in all four directions at Pike and 3rd. South of Goshen, US 33 at US 6. Road work will slow you down right at the T-Bone Interchange. And one more for you for Elkhart County. If you're on State Road 13, watch out for brake lights right now between County Roads 38 and 40. That is just north of Millersburg. Forecast calls for sunshine this morning, increasing clouds this afternoon, chances for rain developing tonight. Currently at 63 degrees at MNC. MNC News Time now, 5:59.
5: It's July 31st, and this is your Fox Daily Snapshot. Today is National Avocado Day. This superfood is not simply the main ingredient to your favorite guacamole recipe. Avocados are rich in healthy fats, which make them the perfect addition to any meal or as an alternative to spreads on toast or sandwiches. The ancient Aztecs would beautify their skin using avocado masks, a practice which made its way into the modern cosmetic industry in the early 20th century. Also on this date, in 1994, longtime New York Yankee shortstop and broadcaster Phil Rizzuto was inducted into the Baseball Hall of Fame.
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5: 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I'm Tushar Saxena, and that's your Fox Daily Snapshot.
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7: Disarming Hamas.
8: I'm Dave Anthony, Fox News. That's what President Trump says is happening in Gaza through the Board of Peace he founded.
9: In the 20-point plan the president unveiled in October, the president's saying this agreement is a critical step towards Gaza finally being governed by a new Palestinian government that will work closely with the Board of Peace to help the Palestinian people. At the same time, Israel will have the security it deserves, with Gaza no longer used as a base for terror attacks. The president says the agreement will be carried out in structured phases. As Hamas gives up their weapons, the Israeli forces will withdraw. The International Stabilization Force will then work with a new Palestinian police force to keep Gaza safe.
8: That's Fox's Madeline Rivera. There's no official reaction still from Israel about this disarmament agreement after Hamas's deadly 2023 terror attack in Israel that triggered the even deadlier and destructive war in Gaza. Acting Attorney General Todd Blanche's nomination remains in limbo as two Republican senators who fell out of favor with President Trump, John Cornyn and Tom Tillis, consider a no vote in committee at issue a Trump IRS settlement that had set up a so-called anti-weaponization fund to compensate people who claim they were politically targeted by the Biden Justice Department. Blanche says that fund has been canceled, but Senator Cornyn isn't convinced.
10: The fact that they're balking at putting that in writing tells me that they were hoping to get by with this settlement agreement and his testimony and then revitalize those provisions at a later date.
8: Now, the president suggests he could pull Blanche's nomination.
7: Until these two senators leave Congress, Trump posted on Truth Social, I have no objection to temporarily withdrawing Todd's name if they do not do the right thing.
8: Cornyn lost a primary this year in Texas to Trump-backed Republican Ken Paxton, who's trailing in that Senate race against Democrat James Tallarico. A new Fox poll gives Tallarico a 3-point lead. 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
8: There is a change at the War Department as the conflict with Iran continues and when it comes to American casualties.
14: The Pentagon says its new separate category for troop casualties was created to account for those killed and wounded in the renewed fighting with Iran. Because Operation Epic Fury, the military's name for combat operations against Tehran, has ended. The Defense Casualty Analysis System has removed the 4 soldiers killed and dozens of troops wounded in a latest exchange of fire from its official Iran war count and place them in a new overseas operations category. Jeff Manasso, Fox News.
8: And checking that Pentagon database, which was updated yesterday, the total number of American deaths in those two categories is at 18, with 653 U.S. troops wounded. A Georgia dad gets 15 years in prison for a crime his son committed. Colin Gray was convicted of murder and manslaughter for giving Colt the gun the boy used in a school shooting that left 2 students and 2 teachers dead at Appalachia High School in 2024. Colt Gray got life in prison. Judge Nicholas Prim told Colin Gray failed as a parent but did not give him the 80-year sentence prosecutors wanted.
15: It matters that you didn't intentionally commit a crime. It matters that you didn't plan an attack. It matters that you didn't seek to harm anyone. It matters that you didn't pull a trigger.
8: A mom and dad in Arizona will not be prosecuted for what happened to their toddler.
16: Prosecutors in Maricopa County say there is not enough evidence to prove beyond a reasonable doubt that Angelo and Alexis Fiordalino's actions rose to the level of criminal child abuse. The parents' 18-month-old son, Vincent, was rushed to Dignity Health Mercy Gilbert Medical Center in February after being found inside the family's pool. The toddler was mistakenly pronounced dead by an ER physician, only to be found breathing in the morgue 5 hours later. Kristen Goodwin, Fox News.
8: On Wall Street, stock futures are rising. I'm Dave Anthony. This is Fox News.
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17: 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Happy Friday. Good morning. I'm Laura Smith in the MNC News Center.
4: Good morning. I'm John Zimney. Welcome to the final day of July, the 31st here, 2026. News continues now with our top local stories. I'm Michiana Mornings.
17: A Shipshawana woman faces 2 felony charges following an investigation into the death of her infant.
18: The Indiana State Police say detectives began investigating after being called to a Shipshawana home on April 6th. Authorities say the investigation led to charges against the child's mother, 24-year-old Chantel Cunningham. Cunningham was charged Wednesday with murder and neglect of a dependent causing death, both level 1 felonies. She was taken into custody and is being held in the LaGrange County Jail. Tommy Lee, MNC News.
4: A South Bend man's facing several felony charges after police say he fired a gun toward passing vehicles. Police were called to Nymphs Parkway and Bendix Drive on Tuesday night after witnesses reported a man shooting toward traffic. Their officers found 45-year-old Sean Norton with a handgun and recovered 4 spent shell casings nearby. Norton reportedly denied firing the weapon. Police say Norton was arrested, taken to the St. Joseph County Jail, where a search allegedly turned up a substance that tested positive for methamphetamine and fentanyl.
3: 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Traffic update.
4: Peaceful as far as the roads go this morning. That's a good word to use. And even though there's construction on US 12 between Edwardsburg and Union, you can drive at the posted speed limit right now. Just seeing maybe a touch of the brakes there at the roundabout at M205. And that's really about it. On the Indiana side of things, the toll road's good. The bypass, no worries whatsoever. We do have construction dotting some city streets and county roads, and let's get a run through now. 95.3 MNC's Tommy Lee.
18: The intersection of Edgewater Drive and Arch Avenue is closed for a water main link repair, and Dillon Drive has lane restrictions in the 5200 block for a fire hydrant replacement. If you see a crash or a backup, call us or text us at 574-2595, 95.3.
3: Now, from the Glass Doctor of Indiana Weather Center, here's your Storm Alert weather forecast.
19: Mostly sunny skies to start out today will become cloudy through the day, and then chances of rain will increase in the afternoon and evening. Highs today at 83. This evening and overnight, we'll see showers and thunderstorms. Temperatures will stay at 65, and then showers and thunderstorms off and on through the day on Saturday with high temperatures at 75. I'm Chief Meteorologist Carrie Pujol.
4: Out the door with partly cloudy skies now and 63 degrees here at MNC. 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
17: Coming up in 60 seconds, a GoFundMe is underway for a longtime Zimney's Tavern cook seriously injured in this week's fire. We have all the details. 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
17: The Buchanan City Commission has approved a new 10-year contract for police technology that's expected to save the city about $170,000.
22: Axon provides the Buchanan Police Department's body cameras, in-car cameras, tasers, and video storage, and the city manager says the new contract will provide predictable costs, keep equipment up to date, and help the department avoid falling behind on replacing critical technology. As part of the agreement, Axon will also provide a license plate camera for the city's boat launch area at no additional cost. WSJM reports the 10-year contract is valued at just under $397,000 and includes regular upgrades to body cameras, tasers, and other law enforcement technology. Heather Starr, MNC News.
4: Visitors to Indiana Dunes National Park are being advised to stay out of the water at five beaches, not because of sharks, but because of elevated E. coli levels. Testing has found bacteria above state swimming standards at Mount Baldy Beach, Central Beach, Dunbar Beach, Portage Lakefront, and West Beach. Park officials say swimming at those locations could increase the risk of illness. So visitors are being urged to stay on shore. The beaches are open, but stay out of the water.
17: Former residents of faith-based Refuge Girls Academy, who once operated at Central Indiana Teen Challenge in Lebanon, Lebanon, Indiana, say the punishments inside the facility included months of solitary confinement, forced silence, and extreme food deprivation. Earlier this week, survivors warned these unlicensed practices cause long-term harm.
0: I am hoping to share my story, and I am hoping to encourage people to understand why this facility is dangerous and why it needs to be shut down. As somebody who knows somatic practices, I understand that these therapies that they're offering are extremely dangerous to our youth.
17: That's graduate Mandy McDonald. Demonstrators say they plan to continue protesting until state regulators step in.
4: A GoFundMe collection is underway for a longtime Zimmy's Tavern cook who was seriously injured in the explosion and fire that destroyed the Union, Michigan business. Luis suffered serious burns and respiratory injuries. Fundraiser organizers say he was inside Zimmy's and entering the basement when the blast happened. He remains hospitalized at Bronson Hospital and is expected to face a lengthy recovery. The money raised is intended to help Luis and his family with medical bills, lost income, and other expenses. The National Transportation Safety Board is investigating the blast and the fire. And we've posted a link where you can donate, if you can, to the GoFundMe at 953MNC.com. The goal is $50,000, and as of this morning, they have collected more than
17: $32,000. That's so wonderful. Yeah. And I bet you they will far exceed the 50.
4: Yeah, and so many people, again, the love for Zimmy's, the outpouring of love for Zimmy's.
17: Right.
4: I mean, I am awestruck by all the comments and reaction I have seen this week.
17: Yeah, it's been actually monumental, more than, I think, anything since I moved here. I think this has to be the biggest local story where everyone's coming together.
4: Yeah, exactly. And the love for this guy. I mean, you know, this GoFundMe was put together, I think, less than 48 hours ago.
17: Uh-huh.
4: And to be over halfway toward the goal is amazing.
17: Yeah.
4: So I checked it yesterday. I learned about the fundraiser and I wrote a news story about it. And I checked it yesterday afternoon, maybe about 2 o'clock in the afternoon. And it was at $20,000.
17: Mm-hmm.
4: So
17: between then and now.
4: Yeah.
17: An extra $12,000.
4: Yeah, absolutely. So at this rate, hopefully they'll reach that goal before the end of the weekend.
17: Yeah, because there's going to be so many ancillary expenses, not to mention lost wages, you know, lost wages for the family. You know, how are they going to make up that windfall? You know, not windfall, the missing money. How are they going to make it up? So that's, you know, the money's going to go towards, partially, apparently, towards his recovery, and the other part towards helping the family.
4: Yeah. Sharon posts on Facebook, God, please be with Luis as he continues to recover. And thanks to Deb for pulling him out. Deb is another Zimmy's worker.
17: And she pulled him out.
4: Pulled him out. Oh, and we had heard that early, that a coworker had pulled him from.
17: I didn't know it was a woman. Not saying that's anything, but, you know.
4: No, I didn't know that either. I just heard that it was a coworker.
17: No easy feat, though. God bless her. Wow.
4: Rock posts on Facebook, I worked with Luis while I was in my early 20s, and he is a dang good chef. Aww. I hope you recover, Luis.
17: Oh, I'm sure he will.
4: Marie writes, I love seeing the community coming together to support our people. Workers' comp insurance should cover his medical bills 100%, including a portion of his lost income. Praying for him. He's definitely been on my mind the last few days.
17: Yep, all the prayers, too, from the community will help him, I'm sure, and his family. You know, don't you wish the country could be like this when it comes to how, you know, we work together and love each other? And, you know, this is a perfect example of who we really are as a nation.
4: Mm-hmm.
17: You know, when disaster strikes like this, we come together as one family.
4: Yeah.
17: There's no left, right, you know, Democrat, Republican, woke. You know, it just everybody comes together because they love something in common.
4: I know. Try to get a lawmaker to pay attention to what's going on in Union, Michigan, though. I mean, I hate to be the naysayer in this, but it's like Washington, D.C. needs to pay more attention to what goes on in the middle of the country and less attention to what goes on the coast.
17: Yeah.
4: They really do.
17: I totally agree with that.
4: Yeah. Why can't we have trickle down? You know, because what happens on the coast trickles down to the Midwest. Why can't we reverse that and make what happens in the Midwest trickle over to the coasts?
17: Yeah. Well, you'd have to have a media that is willing to cover what happens in the Midwest. You know, just like all those Europeans who came over for the World Cup and was saying, oh, my goodness, we had no idea how incredible this country is because all we hear is trash about America.
4: Yeah.
17: It's, you know, the media, I never thought, and I always wanted to be in media that, you know, I'm here 30 years like you. You're here 40 years in media. And I always loved the media. To me, it was like it was a noble, fun, interesting profession. But now I do it also because it's an informative. It's something that hopefully will help mankind. Right.
4: Yeah.
17: But if you have outlets that are not devoted to getting to the truth of a situation or highlighting what's right, and, you know, and having people bear, like, I can't believe CNN got all these awards the other night at the correspondents' dinner. You know, award for what? For lying and covering up what's actually happening in this country?
4: And having an agenda. That's the thing. It's like the, you know, media companies, when they start to have their own personal agenda. My agenda every day, like literally my agenda every day, is to come in here, hopefully put a smile on people's faces, make them glad they woke up and tuned in.
17: But to let them know what's going on.
4: Let them know what's going on. Save them some time in the traffic. Tell them about the weather forecast. If, God forbid, a tornado warning happens, let them know about that. Hopefully save some lives in the process.
17: But I also, I like to bring in, you know, world news and, and politics of the world, because I think it's important, because you have to know what's going on beyond your little hometown.
4: Yeah,
17: simply
4: you
17: because
4: do.
17: It does affect everything.
4: It absolutely does. Because like I said, what happens on the coast trickles down to us.
17: Yeah. I mean, look at COVID is a perfect example. You know, it ruined the whole country in so many levels. It wasn't just the coast. It was, everybody was affected by those stupid policies and wrong, you know, everything.
4: And we're still dealing with it.
17: Mm-hmm. But yeah, so keeping informed about what's happening in the world is important. And also what's going on locally here in Zimmy's is a perfect example of how, when it's your home and it's your family of your community you live in, there are no barriers. You love each other equally and you're there for a common cause. And so the GoFundMe, I think, I was so happy to see that last night.
4: Yeah, me too. Me too. All right, coming up next, we'll check out top trending stories and more. MNC News Time now, 6:18.
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17: MNC News Time is 6:21. State police say a woman hit and killed a town marshal with a stolen van. A Randolph County Sheriff's Department spotted the van on Wednesday morning. He pulled the 34-year-old woman from Winchester over, but she sped off. State police say the woman drove through town of Lynn and town marshal Brad Fisher tried to deploy a tire deflation device. However, investigators say that the woman struck Fisher, who died from his injuries. The driver lost control of the van shortly after and crashed into a dump truck. Mm.
4: And some U.S. troops may have to turn in their cell phones, but the reason may surprise you.
7: Service members currently in the Middle East may have to surrender their devices following a memo from CENTCOM Commander Admiral Brad Cooper, which stated that sharing videos online can actually help Iran target U.S. military bases. In the memo, Cooper told troops that Iran is benefiting from their sharing photos and videos of Iranian strikes, giving the Iranians more detailed information on whether they hit their targets and how close they came or didn't. Captain Tim Hawkins telling Fox, quote, Admiral Cooper's top priority is the well-being and protection of over 50,000 American service members operating in the Middle East. His guidance to troops about operational security reinforces this priority. Kevin Uresky, Fox News.
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4: Not too much to report this morning. Traffic so sparse just about everywhere. However, with that big construction project that's taking up time and energy on Lincoln Way, the Twin Branch neighborhood, we're already seeing slowing there this morning. So if you're between the intersection where Vistula's closed off and Bittersweet Road, again, expect slowdowns. Traffic crawling in both the east and the westbound lanes right now, and that's right by Twin Branch Park. Anything in your path, 574-2595-953.
3: Now, from the Glass Doctor of Indiana Weather Center, here's your Storm Alert weather forecast.
19: Mostly sunny skies to start out today will become cloudy through the day, and then chances of rain will increase in the afternoon and evening. Highs today at 83. This evening and overnight, we'll see showers and thunderstorms. Temperatures will stay at 65, and then showers and thunderstorms off and on through the day on Saturday with high temperatures at 75. I'm Chief Meteorologist Carrie Pujol.
4: 63, partly cloudy skies outside the 95.3 MNC studios. 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
17: 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Yesterday we asked, should the Senate hold Dr. Anthony Fauci in contempt of Congress for refusing to answer questions at Wednesday's COVID-19 Senate hearing? Here are the results. 95% of respondents said yes, hold him in contempt. 5% said no.
4: All right, today's question, did you take a summer vacation this year? And if so, what kind? Was it an out-of-town vacation? Was it like a big, huge trip? Or was it a staycation where you just kind of stayed at home and did stuff around the house? Take the daily poll at 95.3MNC.com. 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
17: Coming up next, traffic and... Oh, sorry, no, today's question. Right.
4: I just did it.
17: You just
4: Thank
17: did
4: you for
17: it.
4: Listening.
17: Coming up next.
4: No one listens to me.
17: I listen
4: to you. Like
17: my
4: wife.
17: All right, well, coming up is more. 627.
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1: 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I'm Laura Smith in the MNC News Center.
2: Good morning. I'm Sean Zimney. Michiana Mornings continues now with more of our top local stories.
1: A man in Northwest Indiana is found dead in his home with his heart ripped out of him.
3: Deputies with the Porter County Sheriff's Office finding 69-year-old Gregory Dolnick's dead in his Valparaiso home on Sunday with multiple stab wounds and what appeared to be his heart lying on his chest. Arrested is the man's daughter, Serena Dolnick. She was officially charged with murder on Tuesday and remains in the Porter County Jail without bond. Deputies say she was all bloody when they arrested her at the home. Jarrett Lewis, Network Indiana.
2: An Elkhart police officer suffered minor injuries while chasing a man on an e-bike Tuesday night. Police say 32-year-old Arias Gates of Elkhart ran a stop sign near Vistula Street and then took off when an officer tried to stop him. The chase ended when police say Gates jumped into the river. He was later arrested. Officials have not released details about how the officer became injured.
1: Some Cass County residents are calling for local governments to work together on rules for any future data centers.
4: Residents and organizers recently met to discuss concerns prompted by the hyperscale data center in Dowagiac. Neighbors say noise from that facility has disrupted their lives for months. Organizers want Cass County's 15 townships to coordinate their approach to future proposals, including zoning protections and possible agreements requiring developers to invest in roads, emergency services, and community organizations. Supporters of the effort say acting together could give local governments more leverage if additional data centers are proposed. Tommy Lee, MNC News.
2: On the topic of development, South Bend Councilman Oliver Davis is pushing back against Mayor James Mueller. This after the council voted 7-1 to pause plans for the Midwest Continental Divide Trail. Davis says affected property owners deserve more input and raise questions about project costs and eminent domain. Mueller has criticized that decision, though questioning whether it conflicts with state law and accusing opponents of playing politics.
1: And new this morning on MNC, the Goshen Common Council is moving forward with a proposal to charge residents a monthly fee to help cover trash service costs.
5: Council members spent nearly 2.5 hours this week debating the plan, which city officials say is needed partly because of the property tax changes approved by the Indiana legislature. The original proposal called for a $7 monthly fee beginning in 2027, rising to more than $22 by 2029. Instead, council members approved an amendment setting the fee at $10 a month for the first 2 years, with the amount to be re-evaluated before 2029. The Goshen News reports the amended ordinance passed its first reading unanimously, 7-0. It still needs additional council action before becoming final. Brian Ford, MNC News.
2: From the health news file, millions of people are turning to weight loss drugs, but the real test may come after the prescription ends.
6: Health experts warn many patients regain weight after stopping GLP-1 medications. A dietitian with University of Michigan Health Sparrow tells News 10 Lansing that building lasting habits with balanced meals and regular exercise while taking the drugs can help people maintain results long term. Experts say patients should work with their doctors before changing or stopping treatment. Victor Garcia, MNC News.
2: Okay, to that I say duh, because any kind of diet or weight loss plan or drug or even people with bariatric surgery, if you return to your old habits, you know,
1: it's so true.
2: Yeah, and by the way, the weight comes back faster. And then it's even more difficult to take off the second time around or the third time around if you're one of those yo-yo dieters.
1: But the thing about the GLP-1s now, they are available now without a prescription. So people are on them all over the place. And
2: they're less expensive. They're less expensive.
1: Oh, totally.
2: Yeah.
1: Totally. You can get them for like, you know, $80 a month, $150 a month.
2: And that's like if you... you know, don't have like an outlying condition to where like your doctor prescribes it, your insurance covers it.
1: And, right.
2: You know, because there are those folks who get it for
1: For a while there, you couldn't get it.
2: Yeah.
1: Unless your doctor prescribed it and you were either pre-diabetic or diabetic.
2: Mm-hmm.
1: Yeah. And when I, you know, I had a big overhaul kind of doctor's appointment 8 months ago. And he's like, you're not pre-diabetic and you're not diabetic, but you need to lose weight. I wish I could prescribe, you know. So anyway.
2: Yeah. I'm not on a GLP-1. I've lost 35 pounds in the past 2 years. My cardiologist told me last September he wanted me to lose 10 more pounds to get me down to 185. I'm currently at 195. I have not lost that 10 pounds, and I have another appointment with them this September. I have roughly a month to lose 10 pounds. I may be going to Taco Bell every day in hopes of getting the Cyclospora, so that way it can
1: help. No, that's not
2: I know,
1: the
2: I'm
1: way
2: just joking. No, I'm just joking, folks.
1: I know.
2: He's not going to be happy when he sees me because I've not lost a single ounce of that 10 pounds he gave me a year to lose.
1: Yeah. Well, I've lost 36, but I have 24 to go. Mm-hmm. And it's not easy because it's like you hit a plateau.
2: Yeah.
1: And you're feeling really good about yourself. And now I'm realizing in order for me to get the next half of the way there, I have to do some type of exercise.
2: Yes, you have to put the real work in.
1: Because you could easily lose another 10 pounds, but you'd have to work at it.
2: Yeah.
1: Because like getting as far as you did was, you and I have lost like the same amount of weight.
2: Yeah, I know. But then you hit the plateau and it's like, okay, well, what else can I do without ruining the fun factor of my life?
1: Well, exactly.
2: You know, it's like, how much?

0: Yeah.
1: Yeah, because I can go to the gym, do the elliptical, and I'm there at 7,000. No problem.
0: Mm-hmm.
1: Yeah. When I mow my lawn, that's roughly about 11,000 steps.
0: Good work.
1: So
0: is that how much land? You have that much land?
1: Yeah.
0: Mm-hmm. Yeah.
1: Yeah, and I'm walking it. I'm not on a riding mower or anything.
0: Uh-huh.
1: You know, plus I do my edging, and then I pull my weeds, and yeah, I make a day of it.
0: You should start a video on how to, you know, get into shape by doing yard work.
1: Mm-hmm. I'm the proud parent of some new grass seedlings. I put down a grass seed while I was on my vacation about 3 weeks ago, and sprouting up.
0: Is it?
1: Yeah, sprouting up.
0: You feel like a real, like...
1: I feel like a new parent.
0: A new parent. Yeah,
1: I do.
0: Oh, my gosh.
1: I told my wife, I said, look at my grass seed. Your oh, my baby. Gosh. It's coming. Yeah, I know. So I'm carefully mowing around it right now because I got some patches that just kind of need to fill in.
0: Mm-hmm.
1: All right. Nobody wants to hear about my lawn work.
0: Yeah.
1: Nobody wants to hear
0: it's
1: about
0: it. It's satisfying, though.
1: Yeah, it is. It really is.
0: Especially when you spend 18 hours a day in a radio station.
1: Yes.
0: Yard work is kind of fun.
1: I know. It's like a hobby.
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1: All right, easy getting around town. The Twin Branch neighborhood, though, we're already seeing slowing in that work zone. So anywhere east of Capitol Avenue on Lincoln Way, between there and Bittersweet, expect to see some brake lights, possible delays due to the road work, which is already underway. Bypass is good in both Elkhart and St. Joseph County. Some slowing at US 20 Stairway 15, though. And then the toll road's good throughout the entire state. Long-distance drivers should have no problems getting into Illinois or Ohio. And no issues getting into Michigan either, whether you're on 94 or 51 or 62 or 31 or 131. All those roads are good. Anything in your path, text in 574-2595-953.
2: Now, from the Glass Doctor of Indiana Weather Center, here's your Storm Alert weather forecast.
3: Mostly sunny skies to start out today will become cloudy through the day, and then chances of rain will increase in the afternoon and evening. Highs today at 83. This evening and overnight, we'll see showers and thunderstorms. Temperatures will stay at 65, and then showers and thunderstorms off and on through the day on Saturday with high temperatures at 75. I'm Chief Meteorologist Carrie Pujol.
1: And we're at 63 degrees and a clear sky outside the 95.3 MNC Studios. 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
2: Michigan police have the latest details now about a murder-suicide involving not only a husband and wife, but their six kids.
3: The tragedy revealed when firefighters were called to the home.
4: White smoke coming out of the window. House is full of smoke seen from the outside and smells electrical.
3: All eight people in the family were found dead. The family pets were killed by the smoke and fire. The autopsy revealed the fire did not kill the family members.
5: After the postmortem autopsies, it was determined that the cause of death for all the subjects involved in this was ruled gunshot wounds, and the manner of death for Amanda and the six children was ruled homicide.
3: The sheriff says the fire was set deliberately before the husband, Christopher Karolkiewicz, turned the gun on himself.
2: That's Fox's Mike Tobin. Police are looking into an anonymous Reddit account that may have belonged to Amanda Karolkiewicz that could point to a motive in the killings.
1: And the Trump administration announced a new program to help military veterans become truck drivers.
6: The American Trucking Associations have said that there's a shortage of 82,000 truck drivers for 2026. I looked at the last jobs report. There's 335,000 veterans that are unemployed looking for jobs. Now, if they drove a large truck or a large vehicle in the military under Freedom Haulers, they can skip some of the tests for a CDL. Now, the idea from the White House is to fast track those applicants to fill the shortage of truck drivers.
1: That's a great idea. Well, that was Fox's Edward Lawrence reporting. The move comes as the administration has cracked down on tens of thousands of immigrant truck drivers.
7: We've already removed more than 24,000 non-English speakers from behind the wheel. We've also forced states to cancel more than 28,000 commercial driver's licenses unlawfully issued to illegal aliens.
1: Veterans can already get an expedited trucking license, but the new program will extend their eligibility from 1 year to 2 years.
2: This is exactly why we need to end the war in Iran and focus back on America, is like, you know, proposals and initiatives like this. This is brilliant. And I love this stuff coming from Donald Trump. We need more of this kind of thing.
1: And this is so solution oriented. But think about it, how that father today is being sentenced for murder because he gave his 14-year-old son the AR-15, knowing he had problems, right? So now he's being held accountable. I'd like to see some of the bosses of these companies who thought it was a great idea to hire people who don't even speak English in our country and who aren't even legal citizens, to give them a license behind these rigs that have killed so many people, even here in Indiana.
2: In Indiana,
1: How about sending those people to jail who hired those people?
2: Let's get on that.
1: They have blood on their hands.
2: MNC News Time, 6:46.
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1: MNC News Time is 6:48. A Michigan man is accused of creating a fake TikTok account to impersonate his former boss, leading to the victim's firing. According to Marion County prosecutors, the suspect used the man's name and photo to create a fake profile, then posted sexually explicit comments on videos featuring juvenile girls. Police say the victim learned about the account after his employer confronted him. He was fired in May.
2: And Chicago may have lost its title as America's rattiest city, according to Orkin, but this rat pack isn't ready for its final curtain.
11: A city watchdog report says Chicago's rat control program is not doing enough to fix the problem. An audit from the Office of the Inspector General says the program is unlikely to achieve lasting results because it's focused on reacting to complaints instead of preventing infestations. The report says crews mainly respond to 311 calls by poisoning rats rather than targeting the conditions that let them thrive, like garbage and poor sanitation. Inspectors recommend a more proactive citywide strategy, emphasizing monitoring, sanitation, public education, and using poison only as a last resort. Carmen Roberts, Fox News.
2: Laura, I'm going to ask you, because you hail from New York, but the last one, two, three times I was on the CTA, the L in Chicago, the subway, you know, I'm down in one of the stops waiting for the train. You look to the rail, and there's rats running across the rail line.
1: Yeah.
2: Does that happen in New York as well?
1: Constantly.
2: Yeah.
1: Constantly. And there were always garbage strikes in New York in the summer.
2: Yeah, well, that doesn't help.
1: I mean, can you imagine? There would be garbage bags heaped on top of each other. I kid you not. Mm-hmm. A story to two stories high.
2: Mm-hmm.
1: And the rats would be running around all around the streets and everything. Speaking of rats in Chicago,
2: yeah.
1: Pritzker.
2: Uh-huh.
1: Okay.
2: What's up with him?
1: He's a huge rat, but there is somebody I've been following. I follow Julie Kelly.
2: Mm-hmm.
1: She is somebody who is just really on the mark with all her study and research that goes into so many cases in the United States right now. And she's just really something very special. Her husband is running for governor in Chicago right now.
2: Illinois.
1: And for Illinois, sorry, not Chicago. Yeah, I think he's running for governor. Yeah,
2: well, it's because Pritzker thinks the only, you know, city in Illinois is Chicago, but go ahead.
1: Yeah. Anyway, he's running, and so she announced it for him. He's never been on social media before, but he now has 50,000 followers already on X and everything. But, you know, he's running on the platform of safety and, you know, all the things that people that live in that beautiful state deserve.
2: Yeah, need.
1: Yeah, and need.
2: All right. Well, it's
1: the rats in Chicago.
2: Let's get rid of them once and for all.
1: Yeah,
2: then.
1: The big one, the big fat rat.
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2: Traffic reports are kind of boring this morning, admittedly, and I'm the one doing them. But, hey, we'll take it. That means no crashes, nothing unexpected in your way. If you drive 23, you're probably expecting some kind of slowdown, and we're seeing one develop right now in the work zone that's between Kern and Mayflower Road, and then also the Twin Branch neighborhood. Seeing some hefty slowing happening there already with crews and the restrictions due to the construction there. So your tight spot right now is pretty wide. It's between Capitol Avenue and Bittersweet Road.
12: Now, from the Glass Doctor of Indiana Weather Center, here's your Storm Alert weather forecast.
13: Mostly sunny skies to start out today will become cloudy through the day, and then chances of rain will increase in the afternoon and evening. Highs today at 83. This evening and overnight, we'll see showers and thunderstorms. Temperatures will stay at 65, and then showers and thunderstorms off and on through the day on Saturday with high temperatures at 75. I'm Chief Meteorologist Carrie Pujol.
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1: So I stand corrected. This gentleman who's running is not running for governor. He's running for mayor of Chicago.
2: There you go.
1: His name is John Kelly, and he's just announced his campaign to run for mayor of Chicago.
2: Mm-hmm.
1: And I told his wife on X, I said, if he's anything like you, he's a winner.
2: Well, there
1: and she actually liked my comment. She's like a thousand million.
2: Okay, now you know you can't
1: followers.
2: Vote in the Chicago mayoral race.
1: I know,
2: so.
1: But there's a lot of people here who have relatives in Chicago.
2: Yeah.
1: Tell them, vote John Kelly.
2: All right. 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
2: A longtime Mishawaka blueberry farm is looking for a new owner.
4: John Nelson is retiring after 50 seasons at the blueberry ranch and hopes to find someone willing to continue operating the property as a U-Pick farm. Nelson says generations of families have visited the farm over the years, and preserving that tradition is important to him. If a buyer can't be found, Nelson says the property could eventually be put up for auction. WSBT reports the Blueberry Ranch remains in operation while the search continues. Nelson is also offering a $50,000 referral reward to anyone who connects him with the farm's eventual buyer. Victor Garcia, MNC News.
2: I just found my next gig.
3: Wow.
2: Okay.
3: Yeah. Well, I'm gonna refer him to you then, and then I'll get $50,000, and you're going to make all sorts of money from the U-Pick blueberries. We're both going
2: to
3: end up
2: what, good. You're going to refer me to buy it?
3: No, I'm going to refer John to call you if you want to buy this farm.
2: Oh, no, that means I have to split the referral fee with you. I only get $25,000.
3: Wow.
2: Sorry.
3: I thought we were partners here.
2: Well, okay. I'll share.
3: Students at 72 Indiana schools will get the chance to explore the outdoors during the next school year through a state grant program supporting field trips to Indiana state parks and other DNR-managed properties. The Indiana DNR says the Discover the Outdoors Field Trip Grant Program provides funding for K-12 schools to cover costs like transportation, program fees, and classroom supplies.
2: There's new music coming from a legendary band.
5: Michelle. A brand new special edition of the Beatles album Rubber Soul, out October 2nd, will feature 23 previously unreleased recordings, mostly early takes and demos, plus an entirely unheard John Lennon song, Little Girl, a home recording from 1965 that's remained a closely guarded secret for decades. Rolling Stone describes the song in part as a fragile, gorgeous, bittersweet little tune. Just John and his acoustic guitar, adding, it's reminiscent of their song, I'm Only Sleeping. The song doesn't feature any additional contributions from the surviving Beatles, unlike 2023's final Beatles song, Now and Then. Michelle Pollino, Fox News.
2: Are you kidding me? There's going to be a new song by John Lennon from 1965?
3: Yeah, but you know what?
2: I want to hear it.
3: They've come out with these Beatles songs that are newly discovered, and... You're going to get mad at me. I never like them. They're never as good as the classics. And these are classic songs because it's not like they're putting out new material.
2: Do you think part of that is just because we're not used to hearing it?
3: I think so, probably.
2: Had we heard it, you know, for the last 50 years of our lives, maybe we would love it also.
3: Yeah. What is your favorite Beatles song?
2: I love all of them. I love Martha, My Dear. That reminds me of my senior year in high school.

0: Go figure. I'd like a song that has the lyric in it. I read the news today.
1: Go figure. Makes sense.
0: Yeah, go figure.
1: Beautiful song. Oh my gosh.
0: It is. Wow.
1: Too good. Too good.
0: Yeah, I get chills every time I hear that song. By the way,
1: yeah.
0: Well, I'm like shivering over here.
1: Aw.
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3: 7 o'clock.
4: No official reaction yet from Israel. I'm Dave Anthony, Fox News, on the agreement President Trump announced with Hamas for the terror group to disarm in Gaza. Brokered by the Board of Peace the president created. Fox's Madeline Rivera reports.
5: The president says the agreement will be carried out in structured phases. As Hamas gives up their weapons, the Israeli forces will withdraw. The International Stabilization Force will then work with a new Palestinian police force to keep Gaza safe. The chairman of the Gaza Peace Board says what the agreement says matters. What happens next matters even more. Implementation and verification have to be real. Ahead of us is a Gaza rebuilt, governed by Palestinians, and at peace with Israel.
4: That's after the Hamas 2023 terror attack in Israel that triggered the destructive war in Gaza. President Trump might pull acting Attorney General Todd Blanche's nomination after two Republican senators signaled they may vote against Blanche, concerned about his role in a Trump IRS tax settlement. Now, one of those senators is John Cornyn, who was primaried out in Texas this year, and the Republican who beat him is now trailing the Democrat in a new Fox News poll.
6: 51% prefer Democratic Senate candidate James Tallarico, while 48% favor Republican candidate and current state attorney general Ken Paxton. 36% of Republicans say they're concerned about Paxton's character, while 17% of Democrats feel Tallarico is too extreme. 4 in 10 Texans polled say inflation is the most important issue to their Senate vote, with 35% saying they're falling behind financially.
4: Fox's Kristen Goodwin, a father, gets 15 years in prison for a crime his son committed in Georgia. Colin Gray was convicted of murder and manslaughter for buying the gun that Colt used in a 2024 school shooting that left 4 people dead. Judge Nicholas Prim told Colin Gray he failed as a parent.
7: The warning lights were flashing brighter and brighter. And you didn't get him help, and you didn't remove his access to the gun.
4: His son got life in prison. 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
4: 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We may hear a lot more about that Hamas disarmament agreement in Gaza later this morning when President Trump holds a cabinet meeting, and for the first time he'll meet with his top administration officials at Camp David in Maryland. That'll be at 11 a.m. Eastern. The president may also talk more about this.
11: As the Transportation Department claps down on commercial driver's licenses obtained by undocumented and non-English-speaking immigrants, the Trump administration is simultaneously trying to transition veterans to become truck drivers.
12: They're going
11: to
12: be given a very quick pass. We're going to teach them. They're going to learn. If they didn't drive a truck in the military, but we're in, they're going to learn, and they're going to learn very quickly.
11: President Trump says the Freedom Haulers Initiative will connect military veterans groups with the trucking industry. More than 28,000 CDLs have been canceled after federal officials say they were improperly issued to non-citizen truck drivers. At the White House, Jared Halpern, Fox News.
4: Oil prices are up slightly this morning. Their surge in the Iran conflict has made oil companies a lot of money. Chevron's profit surged up 400% last quarter compared to a year ago. Exxon's net income doubled. The Federal Reserve made no change to interest rates in their latest meeting this week, assessing the economy. However, an important rate keeps creeping up.
13: The average long-term mortgage rate rising for the fourth consecutive week, another setback for prospective home buyers looking for a break from high home loan borrowing costs. The benchmark 30-year fixed mortgage rate rising to 6.66%. 5%, according to mortgage buyer Freddie Mac, which is the highest level in a year. Higher mortgage rates can add hundreds of dollars a month in cost for borrowers and limit home buyers' purchasing power. Spiking rates can also lead prospective home shoppers to delay buying a home. One reason home sales have been sluggish this year. Hillary Barsky, Fox News.
4: On Wall Street, stock futures are rising the day after big gains. I'm Dave Anthony, and this is Fox News.
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3: 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I'm Laura Smith in the MNC News Center.
0: Morning. I'm John Zimney. Welcome to Friday and the final day of July, the 31st, 2026. Your news continues now with our top local stories here on Michiana Mornings.
3: A Shipshawana woman faces two felony charges following an investigation into the death of her infant.
14: The Indiana State Police say detectives began investigating after being called to a Shipshawana home on April 6th. Authorities say the investigation led to charges against the child's mother, 24-year-old Chantel Cunningham. Cunningham was charged Wednesday with murder and neglect of a dependent causing death, both level one felonies. She was taken into custody and is being held in the LaGrange County Jail. Tommy Lee, MNC News.
0: A South Bend man faces several felony charges after police say he fired a gun toward passing vehicles. Police were called to Nymphs Parkway and Bendix Drive Tuesday night after witnesses reported a man shooting toward traffic. Officers found 45-year-old Sean Norton with a gun and recovered four spent shell casings nearby. Norton reportedly denied firing the weapon. Police say Norton was arrested and taken to the St. Joe County Jail, where a search allegedly turned up a substance that tested positive for methamphetamine and fentanyl.
2: 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Traffic update.
0: Rush hour number one. Let's see if we have any semblance of anything that is even looking like a rush hour. And yep, we do, at least in a couple of spots in downtown South Bend. Sample Street, slow go all four directions at Main Street right now, and three directions at least at Michigan Street. Don't forget there is a closure. Doesn't look as nearly as expansive as it once was earlier this week, but a lane closure nonetheless. Michigan Street at Monroe. Rest of downtown South Bend looks okay. LaSalle Avenue New corridor is picking up a bit of traffic, however. Southwest of the bypass, State Road 23, we got crawling traffic headed toward South Bend between Kern and Mayflower Road. That's a construction project is the reason why. And then in Elkhart County, you'll be slow go this morning at US 33 and US 6 at the T-Bone intersection between Syracuse and Ligonier. Anything in your path, text in 574-2595-953. 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
2: Now, from the Glass Doctor of Indiana Weather Center, here's your Storm Alert weather forecast.
15: Mostly sunny skies to start out today will become cloudy through the day, and then chances of rain will increase in the afternoon and evening. Highs today at 83. This evening and overnight, we'll see showers and thunderstorms. Temperatures will stay at 65, and then showers and thunderstorms off and on through the day on Saturday with high temperatures at 75. I'm Chief Meteorologist Carrie Pujol.
0: And right now, clear skies, temperatures at 64 at MNC, and your forecast covered by Chrisman Custom Painting. 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
5: Drivers on US 31 should expect lane closures beginning Monday for bridge work at the Indiana Toll Road overpass between Brick Road and Nims Parkway. Southbound ramps connecting US 31 to the Indiana Toll Road will close on or after August 5th. With a posted detour in place, construction is expected to continue through late November.
0: Visitors to Indiana National Dunes Park are being advised to stay out of the water at five beaches because of elevated E. coli levels. Testing has found bacteria above state swimming standards at Mount Baldy Beach, Central Beach, Dunbar Beach, Portage Lakefront, and West Beach. Park officials say swimming at those locations could increase the risk of illness. Visitors are being urged to stay on shore. Last time I was at West Beach, and that's like all the way, I'm going to say like Gary, up toward Gary. Last time I was at West Beach, Laura, it was the late 1980s, maybe early 1990s. It was before I was married, but I was with my wife. We were dating at the time, and she has relatives who live in northwestern Indiana, in Hobart and Merrillville. Yeah. So we all went to the beach one day. We went to West Beach. Great beach. I'll never go in the water there again. The most disgusting thing ever happened.
6: Don't tell me. What? Is it gross?
0: Well, okay. It was like this little toddler wearing a diaper.
6: Okay. And I'm eating my egg right now.
0: Okay. I'm just going to say it's like she was carrying three bricks in her diaper. I'm just going to say that. And
6: well, obviously,
0: and she walked right into the water.
6: Yeah.
0: And I'm like, yeah, no, I'm not going in the water anymore. And there were no waves that day.
6: Mm-hmm. So it's still there. So this E. coli could...
0: It's probably from that.
6: It's probably her and her diaper in 1983.
0: Yeah. Oh, hey, speaking of E. coli, guess what? When we lived in California, we rented a house in a neighborhood association. It was a gated community. I'm not a fancy guy. I'm not that guy. Mm-hmm. We rented the house. It was a great deal. We had a neighborhood pool. My sister and her family came out to visit. My nephew, I think he was maybe three at the time. Yeah, he went number two in the pool.
6: Oh, my nerves.
0: Yeah,
6: Are you kidding me?
0: And they had to shut the pool down for the rest of the season because of it.
6: Were you booted out?
0: No, I was not booted out. And this was before security cams were everywhere. So they never could really figure out who doo-dooed in the pool. But it was my nephew, and wait, they had to shut it down.
6: And your sister didn't go to management and tell him it was her?
0: My sister would never do the right thing.
6: Oh.
0: Are you kidding?
6: Really?
0: Oh, yeah.
6: She a bad Catholic like you?
0: Yeah.
6: Just kidding.
0: Yeah. No, she is.
6: Oh my gosh.
0: All right.
6: That's now, a bad... Now, all this while I'm like trying to have my boiled egg over here.
0: That's
6: okay.
0: I apologize for everybody's breakfast out there.
6: Who needs GLP-1 when you got John there ruining your appetite every 5 minutes?
7: Enjoy that breakfast burrito, everybody.
6: Oh, no.
7: All right. There's your news. That's all the news you need to know this morning.
6: Oh, my God.
7: Hey, I have weekend plans, maybe. I have weekend plans, maybe.
6: What does that mean?
7: We're done with the newscast, by the way.
6: Oh, okay.
7: Okay. So we have weekend plans. We got tickets to two different concerts this summer.
6: Oh, yeah. Train?
7: Train.
6: Yeah.
7: And then the other one is Tim McGraw. That's in September.
6: Yep. Tim McGraw.
7: I know. I didn't know that
6: woke
7: at the
6: country
7: time.
6: Boy.
7: I did not know that at the time that he was woke. But anyway, Train is tomorrow night in Noblesville.
6: That should be good.
7: We may not go.
6: What?
7: We may not go.
6: Why?
7: Okay. So this is how old I am now. The forecast calls for rain.
6: But you keep getting these tickets where you have to sit outside.
7: I know. And it's an outdoor venue and we have lawn seats. And looking at the forecast, it's not looking good. So
6: they do sing Drops of Jupiter.
7: I know. Yeah, I know.
6: So I guess you don't want the Drops of Jupiter on your head. Well, tell me, did you sail across the sun? Did you make it to the Milky Way? So what, are you forfeiting the tickets?
7: Yeah, I don't know. We're
6: how much were they?
7: $25 each. So they were cheap tickets. We got them during that.
6: Maybe you can give them to somebody who doesn't care about getting their hair wet.
7: Yeah, somebody who is younger than me. But this is how old I am now. I don't want to go to concerts if the forecast looks bad. And I don't care what I paid for the tickets.
6: No, I'm like you.
7: I'm that old. I told my wife, I said, we're that old now. And she's like, yeah, I don't know. I mean, she's with me. She doesn't want to go either. It's going to rain on it.
6: Well,
7: we would go to 7 concerts a summer and we didn't care the weather. There could be a tornado coming at us and we would not care. But now, we don't want the Drops of Jupiter literally falling on our head.
6: We also have a perm.
7: Yeah. Yeah. Exactly.
6: A merm.
7: So we don't want that to be good hair over good weather.
6: Isn't that amazing how things change when you get older?
7: Exactly.
6: You become your parents.
7: Yeah. Am I the only one who's done this before?
6: No.
7: So we ordered these tickets and we may just chuck them in the trash. Did the wind sweep you off your feet? I don't want the wind sweeping me off my feet during the storm tomorrow night in Noblesville. So we may not be going. We're going to monitor the forecast.
6: You can stay home and watch YouTube videos of Train.
7: Yeah, exactly.
6: Okay.
7: Exactly.
6: In the comfort of your home.
7: All right.
6: Hey, let's ask that we were playing our favorite Beatles songs before.
7: We were, because the Beatles are coming out with new music.
6: From 1965, so it's kind of old new.
7: Never heard before stuff.
6: But and so we played ours. You played A Day in the Life.
7: Yeah.
6: Which is so an incredible orchestral. It's just so beautiful.
7: I know, real instruments. Back in the day when there were real instruments.
6: Yeah, they actually had an orchestral thing going on with that album. That's the Sgt. Pepper's album.
7: Yeah, and Laura played Martha, My Dear.
6: From the White Album.
7: Mm-hmm.
6: But maybe, I'm almost certain all of our listeners have a favorite Beatles song. So maybe we can have a little fun this morning since it is Friday.
7: It is Friday. Fun Friday.
6: Tell us what your favorite Beatles song is and we might play a snippet.
7: We'll play a little snippet, have a little musical memory or two that we can share.
6: I might sing a little.
7: 574-25-95-95-3. 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
0: Tis the season for summer savings. This is John Zimney from Michiana's Morning News. 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
7: MNC News Time now, 719. A missing person investigation in Columbus, Indiana quickly turned into a murder case with disturbing details. It says a Bartholomew County man is now charged with murdering his 89-year-old landlord after police found the victim's body inside a trash container at a rental home. Court documents said the suspect admitted drinking bleach, apologized for what he'd done, and investigators found blood inside the home.
6: Good Lord. And some antique ammo produced quite a scare for TSA agents.
8: A passenger at Gulf Shores International Airport, south of Mobile, Alabama, had some items in her checked bag that TSA would not let go through. They were five Civil War-era cannonballs, and the security agent who spotted them couldn't tell if they were explosive or not. Regional TSA explosive specialists were notified, and local police responded to the airport. Officials found that those cannonballs had allegedly been stolen by a juvenile from Fort Morgan, a historic Alabama fort, and they wound up in the luggage of that juvenile's grandmother. She said she didn't know they were stolen, and Fort Morgan didn't press charges. Jill Nato, Fox News.
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7: We're rolling at the posted speed limit on the toll road and the bypass, though there is brake lights in a couple of spots on US 20 in Elkhart County. One at State Road 15 and then eastbound at County Road 35 near Northridge High School. Can kind of take that as a little precursor to the school year, because it'll be kind of tight this hour once the classes resume. If you're driving in LaPorte County, just a heads up, there is construction on US 20 headed between Rolling Prairie and the Springville area that could slow you down quite a bit. One lane each direction. If you drive it every day, you already know the drill. As far as southwestern Michigan goes, again, 12 is under construction between Edwardsburg and Union, Michigan, though I'm not seeing any kind of slowing currently. Anything in your path, you can text in 574-2595-953. 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
9: Now, from the Glass Doctor of Indiana Weather Center, here's your Storm Alert weather forecast.
10: Mostly sunny skies to start out today will become cloudy through the day, and then chances of rain will increase in the afternoon and evening. Highs today at 83. This evening and overnight, we'll see showers and thunderstorms. Temperatures will stay at 65, and then showers and thunderstorms off and on through the day on Saturday with high temperatures at 75. I'm Chief Meteorologist Carrie Pujol.
7: And right now, we have partly cloudy skies. Our current temperature is 64 outside the 95.3 MNC studios. 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And speaking of the weather,

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1: Yeah, Joe does that. He tends to do that when we play music on here. I hear about it all the time. Who else? Any more out
0: there? Yeah, here. Oh, wow. I hadn't thought about this song in forever. Here's another one.

0: Now, who requested that?
1: I don't know. One of our listeners. Okay. And a first-time texter, too. So if you so thank you if you just tuned in, or you're a new listener to
0: give
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0: Give us your name if you can. You don't have to give us your last name.
1: Yeah, or maybe you listened every day for years, and this is the first time we actually were interesting to you.
0: You know. Prayer.
1: Yeah. Oh, is it? What?
0: No, I mean, for me, like whenever you get to a place in your life and you don't know what to do, I listen to this song.
1: Well, this is for Fred. And when

0: Again, Beatles coming out with new music.
1: Beautiful.
0: New music has been discovered from the Beatles that we've never ever heard before, and they're going to release it in an album here soon. So
1: yeah, it's actually just John Lennon.
0: Mm-hmm.
1: It's a song that he wrote in 1965. I want to get my hands on it. Yeah, I want to hear it.
0: Called Little Girl.
1: Little Girl, I think.
0: Right. Well, let's hope it's an appropriate song and not one of those songs from back in the 70s where they were singing about relationships with little girls.
1: A 14-year-old.
0: Yes, exactly. Because there's some of those songs out there now. M&C News Time, 725.
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2: 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Up next, traffic, weather, and low gas prices, 720.
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2: 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Forecast calling for, well, sun for the morning, increasing clouds for the afternoon. Daytime high 84, rain by tonight. Looks like a rainy Saturday for us in much of Indiana, while rebounding Sunday with sunshine and a high of 79. Sunny to start the week on Monday, too. As far as traffic goes, biggest slowdown in Elkhart County currently is the one at US 6 and US 33 between Syracuse and Ligonier, and in St. Joseph County, Stairwell 23 southwest of the bypass. It's 7:30.
3: I'm Gianna Gelosi. President Trump's cabinet set to meet today at Camp David as he announces a historic agreement with Hamas to disarm and Israel to withdraw its forces from Gaza.
4: In a Truth Social post, President Trump called the work of his Board of Peace a monumental step toward a lasting peace. Provisions of the plan, he said, will result in a Palestinian government in control of Gaza with no harbor for terror groups. It would also, according to the plan, ensure security for Israel.
3: That's Fox's Grinnell Scott. Still no official reaction from Israel as for that cabinet meeting at Camp David.
5: White House Press Secretary Caroline Levitt says the site will be a lot of fun and something different for the cabinet to experience. President Trump last visited Camp David last month to celebrate Father's Day weekend with his family.
3: Fox's Jared Halpern, America's listening to Fox News.
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2: I'm John Simney alongside Laura Smith in the MNC News Center. Michiana Mornings continues now with more of our top local stories. A Northwest Indiana woman is charged with killing her father in a very grisly way.
6: Charges against Serena Dolnix include murder. She was officially charged this week after her father was found dead inside their home in Valparaiso on Sunday. According to the Porter County Sheriff's Office, Gregory Dolnix had multiple stab wounds around his head and arms, and his heart had been ripped out of him. Deputies also found three bloody knives in the home and blood on the woman's feet. Serena Dolnix is in the Porter County Jail, held without bond. Chair Lewis, Network Indiana.
2: An Elkhart police officer suffered just minor injuries during a pursuit that involved a man riding an electric bicycle. Police say an officer saw 32-year-old Arias Gates run a stop sign at Vistula Street on Tuesday night and then try to pull him over. Investigators say Gates took off, though, led to the chase that ended when he jumped into the river. Gates was later arrested. Police have not said how the officer got hurt. MNC News Time, 7:33. A South Bend Common Council member is pushing back against Mayor James Mueller. That's after a vote to pause plans for the Midwest Continental Divide Trail.
1: At-large Councilman Oliver Davis issued a statement after the council voted 7-1 Monday in favor of putting the project on hold. Davis criticized Mueller's opposition to the decision and argued that the property owners who could be affected by the trail should have had more input earlier in the planning process. Davis also raised questions about project spending and the potential use of eminent domain. Mueller has criticized the council's action, accusing opponents of playing politics and raising concerns about whether the move conflicts with state law. Davis says the issue should be about fairness to affected residents rather than partisan politics. Tommy Lee, MNC News.
2: Now to Cass County, Michigan, where residents there are calling for local governments to work together on rules for any future data centers. Residents recently met to talk about concerns prompted by the hyperscale data center in Dowagiac. Neighbors there say noise from there has disrupted their lives. Organizers want Cass County's 15 townships to coordinate their approach to future proposals, including zoning protections and possible agreements requiring developers to invest in roads, emergency services, and community organizations. Checking out the health news file this morning, a new study suggests the clock may matter as much as the menu when it comes to aging well.
7: Researchers found older women who ate within an 8 to 9 hour window each day showed slight improvements on cognitive tests compared with those who ate over about 12 hours. The 6-month study found both groups lost weight, but researchers say meal timing may also affect brain health. Experts say larger studies are needed before time-restricted eating is recommended, specifically for brain health. Victor Garcia, MNC News.
2: And a new study is linking a lifelong struggle that many people face to changes deep inside the brain.
8: Researchers at University College of London found adults with persistent financial hardship showed faster brain aging and lower scores on memory and processing tests. MRI scans also showed differences in brain health, though researchers said the study does not prove money stress directly caused the changes. Scientists say long-term financial stress rather than short-term setbacks was tied to the strongest effects. Brian Ford, MNC News.
2: We want to remind you that our 95.3 MNC Trivia Night is coming up next week. 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We have just four tables left. 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I'm just going to put it out there. 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
2: Again, State Road 23 with crawling traffic right now headed inbound towards South Bend, starting at Kern Road. The opposite direction to travel, also slow go. What's good in traffic this morning is State Road 2 between Rolling Prairie and the bypass and US 20 from, west of New Carlisle to the bypass. Toll roads good throughout the entire state. No toll road trouble or slowdowns until you get to US 20 and State Road 15. And then US 20 at County Road 35 got some congestion near the high school there. But the rest of Elkhart County is looking good. And even though there's construction on US 12 between Edwardsburg and Union, I'm not seeing any sort of slowing yet. Anything in your path, text in 574-2595 953. 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When it happens, hire Hensley.
0: Now, from the Glass Doctor of Indiana Weather Center, here's your Storm Alert weather forecast.
9: Mostly sunny skies to start out today will become cloudy through the day, and then chances of rain will increase in the afternoon and evening. Highs today at 83. This evening and overnight, we'll see showers and thunderstorms. Temperatures will stay at 65, and then showers and thunderstorms off and on through the day on Saturday with high temperatures at 75. I'm Chief Meteorologist Carrie Pujol.
2: Partly cloudy right now. Temperature is 65 at the 95.3 MNC Studios. 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

0: I'm Tom from Edwardsburg. I was severely nearsighted for my entire adult life until LASIK surgery. I ended up with 20/10 vision in both eyes for 5 years. And once you've had that kind of vision, no other vision is acceptable. Well, 3-4 years ago, my vision started to degrade. It was getting blurry. Dr. Jennifer tried different prescriptions. She suggested seeing a cataract surgeon. Well, last February, she asked me if I would try a procedure for dry eye, which I did not know I had. She did a series of tests and showed me the results, and they're permanently dry, and you cannot feel it, but the treatment was amazing. And I have told my friends, and I've told people in Edwardsburg, she went way over and above, I thought. How do you thank someone who's giving you your vision back? There's no way you can do it properly.
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2: 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Peg from Asia.
3: Mm-hmm.
2: 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All right. 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
2: 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That is a cute idea.
3: Yeah, that is.
2: Cereal.
3: Yeah.
2: With the cartoons. Remember that?
3: Mm-hmm. Yeah,
2: oh, what
3: I know.
2: Be, what?
3: Saturday
2: Captain
3: mornings.
2: Crunch. Oh,
3: sitting,
2: my gosh.
3: Sitting in front of the TV on my the green shag carpeting in my parents' house.
2: Watching the Archies and Underdog.
3: And eating your Fruit Loops.
2: Oh, yeah.
3: Absolutely.
2: Sounds great.
3: Hey, back to pickles for a second. So sweet, spicy, or tart? What do you like?
2: Like dill.
3: Dill? Okay, so yeah. Like tart. Yeah.
2: How about you?
3: Yeah, I like spicy.
2: Spicy pickles?
3: Yeah, I like spicy pickles.
2: I've never had a spicy pickle.
3: Well, you know what? You should try one. They're delicious.
2: I like pepperoncini.
3: Uh-huh.
2: They're like pickles,
3: yeah.
2: but it's peppers.
3: Yeah.
2: Pickled peppers. Hey, Peter proper pickle peppers.
3: I can't do that, even on a Friday. No way. All right, get ready for some high-flying action as the Monster Truck Show comes to the Elkhart County 4-H Fair now in its final 2 days. Watch giant trucks race, crush cars, and perform freestyle stunts. The show starts at 8 p.m. tomorrow night.
2: Yeah. And you're looking for a free weekend plan? 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
1: 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Well, 3-4 years ago, my vision started to degrade. It was getting blurry. Dr. Jennifer tried different prescriptions. She suggested seeing a cataract surgeon. Well, last February, she asked me if I would try a procedure for dry eye, which I did not know I had. She did a series of tests and showed me the results, and they're permanently dry, and you cannot feel it, but the treatment was amazing. 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How do you thank someone who's giving you your vision back? 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
5: M&T News Time is 7:46. A new study ranks Hammond as the Indiana city where residents are most likely to be pickpocketed. Okay, the analysis by rare coin company Coinfully found Hammond averaged nearly 24 reported pickpocketing cases per 100,000 residents each year. Indianapolis ranked second at nearly 19 cases, followed by Anderson at just over 17. The rankings are based on FBI crime data from 2022 through 2024.
6: And the Democratic National Committee reportedly lost about $29,000 to an email scammer impersonating the committee's chairman.
7: Midterms fast approaching. Some Democrats think now is not the time to reshuffle party leadership. There's been a drip, drip, drip here in Washington as some on the left do think Chairman Ken Martin needs to go. You may remember he was voted chairman early last year. He certainly dealt with numerous concerns about fundraising, a lack of party strategy in the wake of the last election. And there was that recent New York Times piece which really put things in perspective. The Times saying that Martin's fraying nerves are showing in a peak of frustration in early July, throwing his phone at the desk of a junior aide while up the person, but top congressional Democrats say Martin should still stay put.
6: Well, still not good timing to get conned by a scam artist. Reports indicate the DNC's debt has reached dire highs, forcing the organization to put its Washington headquarters up for a collateral loan.
5: I think the DNC and all of that whole party, their money always came from, you know, fraudulent stuff. It all came from taxpayers, you know, for these NGOs and everything, and it ended up back in their pockets. But now that that's being douched during this administration, guess what? They're finding out that they have no money at all.
6: Not to mention Kamala Harris spent billions.
5: Literally, like, what was it? $3 billion or something on that stupid
6: that she used
5: campaign
6: from the DNC on her idiot campaign.
5: Yeah, well, she thought it was a good idea to have celebrities come on and sing.
6: So she paid the likes of
5: Oprah Winfrey.
6: Yeah, Oprah Winfrey.
5: And then, what's her name? Jay-Z's wife, Beyonce.
6: Yeah, Beyonce. That's who I was thinking. Yeah.
5: Stuff like that. No, they don't know how to make money unless George Soros slips it to
6: him. Yeah, hands him a big giant check or they con people out of it.
5: Exactly.
6: All right, news brought to you by your dream sunroom or patio, built by local Michiana craftsmen. 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
6: We're having such a good time on the show today. I shudder every time I go to the map on traffic, hoping that there's not any kind of crash. And unfortunately, there is. All right, so here we go. Lincoln Way at Ironwood. Lincoln Way and Ironwood, it's not the world's biggest backup, but things are backing up right at the intersection in all four directions of travel. That's a tight spot for you, and hopefully you're not in a hurry. One more tight spot on Ironwood, and that is Jefferson. No crash there, just train traffic slowing folks down trying to get across the tracks, and a big backup now, 1, 2, 3 directions of traffic. This is construction-related slowing, and it's on Lincoln Way, way over in Mishawaka, almost in Osceola, but it's between Capitol Avenue and Bittersweet. It's that Vistula Road, Twin Branch neighborhood area. Slowdowns on both the east and the westbound lanes, traffic crawling for a spell. Anything in your path, 574-2595-953. 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When it happens, hire Hensley.
8: Now, from the Glass Doctor of Indiana Weather Center, here's your Storm Alert weather forecast.
9: Mostly sunny skies to start out today will become cloudy through the day, and then chances of rain will increase in the afternoon and evening. Highs today at 83. This evening and overnight, we'll see showers and thunderstorms. Temperatures will stay at 65, and then showers and thunderstorms off and on through the day on Saturday with high temperatures at 75. I'm Chief Meteorologist Carrie Pujol.
6: Thanks, Carrie. We have partly cloudy skies, 65. 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White Sox edged out the Yankees 2-1. Reds over the Pirates 3-2, and the South Bend Cubs defeated the Lake County Captains with an 11-8 victory. 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
5: I forgot about insider training. 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
5: 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NGOs.
6: Yep, the BNC. The
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3: Happy day at 7:53. It's time to check out Impress Jewelry Creations, creating beautiful pieces for the moments that will last a lifetime.
4: And the Daily with Brittany Bailey is brought to you by Sweetamine, the glycine miracle, and the science of living long and free from inflammation. I asked Brittany what her favorite Beatles song was.
3: Oh.
4: And she has yet to tell me.
5: I would say Here Comes the Sun.
3: Uh-huh.
5: It's one of my favorites.
4: We did that one already.
3: Yeah, we did that one already. Pick a different one.
5: I Want to Hold Your Hand.
3: Okay.
5: Oh,
3: all right.
5: I like that one.
4: That's cute.
5: Okay. That's a fun one.
3: Do your ditty and I'll find your ditty.
5: Well, I will tell you, Downtown South Bend Restaurant Week's going on right now.
4: Yep.
5: They do this in the summer and the winter. 10% of proceeds go right back to Beacon Children's Hospital. And as you know, I was just there the other day.
4: Yes, you were.
5: So I can tell you firsthand, the fund's going to incredible, incredible purposes.
3: Hey, how's Ruby Doin'? Which, by the way, is a Rolling Stones song.
5: Ruby Tuesday.
3: How's Ruby Doin'?
5: Oh, she's amazing. Mm-hmm. She's doing so good. Slow girl summer has commenced. She can walk and she can swim gently.
3: Uh-huh.
5: So we went to the beach yesterday.
3: But she's not bleeding from the brain anymore,
5: no.
3: Right?
5: No.
3: Oh, good.
5: It's a little mushy, but I try not to touch it. And so
4: oh,
5: I'm trying
4: my
5: to,
4: goodness.
3: My head's a little mushy, too. I still have the soft spot from when I was a baby.
4: Oh, it never developed.
3: Yeah. And my neck is still wobbly, too.
5: Oh, look at you. Look at the birdie.
4: Oh.
5: But I do encourage you to get out downtown. My mom and I had a chance to visit Cafe Navarre.
4: The best
5: French onion soup you'll ever have in your entire life. Comes out in this beautiful little ramekin covered
4: please,
5: in cheese.
4: Stop it. I want that right now.
5: So we got to talk to Mike with Cafe Navarre.
6: Originally built as a bank building in the late 1800s. Operated as a bank until the mid-70s. It was actually 3 storefronts for a little bit of time. A lot of locals remember a candy store being at the front. And then we started renovation 2010 and then opened in 2012. Kind of restored it to its former glory that you see today. There's not really quite a spot like it in South Bend.
5: Yeah. So when it was a bank, John Dillinger actually robbed it.
3: What?
4: Holy moly. Yeah. Really?
5: Yeah. And so at its finest, even the finest mobsters were visiting.
4: That is incredible. Now, it's owned by Navarre Group, right? Is it?
5: I believe so.
4: Yeah. I was talking to Kurt Janowski last week. I was like, you do realize you're an icon in Michiana. And he's very humble and he's like, oh no. I said, no, seriously, like your restaurants are amazing. They have a right formula.
5: Mm-hmm.
4: They really do.
5: Chef Kanan was there and he creates all of these wonderful, thoughtful dishes. For dessert, we shared a lemon creme brulee with a raspberry sorbet on top.
4: I'll take it.
5: Oh, delicious.
4: What else did you have, like, besides the soup?
5: So I had a chicken with a creamy spinach and potato dinner. My mom had their short rib pasta, which was also fantastic. All of it. And just
4: so
5: the ambiance.
4: So you went there because it was restaurant week and you wanted to make sure your 10% went back to Beacon Children's Hospital.
5: Yep.
4: Look at you.
5: It's going on through August 9th.
4: What a sacrifice.
3: Yeah,
5: somebody's got to do it.
3: Yeah. Cafe Navarre open for lunch 11 to 2 Monday through Friday.
4: Have a good weekend, honey.
3: Signature soups, salads, handhelds, fresh made in-house pasta and prime cuts.
4: Oh, yummy.
3: Yeah,
4: so good.
3: Oh, she's not here to hear her favorite Beatles song. We'll have to enjoy it without her.
4: Okay.
7: I think you'll understand when I say that something.
4: I think this was the Ed Sullivan version.
3: Yeah, it is. It is live on Ed Sullivan.
4: Thinking that this was radical,
3: yeah,
4: hippie, long-haired, like stuff to be afraid of.
3: Yeah, they didn't have long hair in this video. Well, it was longish, but not
4: compared to the crew cuts that they were having back in the 50s.
3: Yeah,
4: stuff.
3: Exactly. Not like the hippies of the 70s. That was long hair.
4: Yeah.
3: Yeah, that was long hair.
7: And when I touch you, I feel,
4: you know, the songs had a trajectory. They told a story. They were poetic.
3: You understood the lyrics.
4: You understood the lyrics. Yeah.
3: Yeah, all that good
4: stuff. I miss
3: that.
4: Yeah,
3: me too. Me too. All right, here's Brian's favorite Beatles song. By the way, the reason why we're playing Beatles songs or people's favorite Beatles songs is the Beatles have newly discovered music, and they're going to put it on an album that's going to be released here shortly. We had this in our news about an hour or so ago this morning.

0: Yeah. I wonder what that was really all about.
1: Mm-hmm. Well, we know what this song was all about.
0: Oh, yeah. That's right.
1: This is Russell's favorite Beatles song.
0: Albums, mm-hmm. The Beatle albums.
1: Yeah, and a lot of my Beatles, because they're on CD, compact disc, actually. Yeah, when they would come out with the compact disc, I go buy that.
0: Well, I'm older than you.
1: Yeah.
0: I still have vinyl from 1960, whatever.
1: All right, if you want to chime in with your favorite Beatles song today, you can do so. We'll play a clip. 574-2595-953. 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
3: It's the next phase for post-war Gaza. I'm Dave Anthony, Fox News. An agreement President Trump's Board of Peace has worked out with Hamas, though there's no official reaction from Israel.
4: Hamas appears ready, or at least willing, to lay down their arms as long as Israel agrees to finally leave the Gaza Strip. President Trump has announced this agreement is a critical step towards Gaza finally being governed by a new Palestinian government that will work closely with the Board of Peace to help the Palestinian people. At the same time, Israel will have the security it deserves, with Gaza no longer used as a base for terror attacks.
3: Fox's Peter Ducey at the White House. We may hear more from the president about this deal nearly 3 years after the Hamas terror attack that triggered Israel's war in Gaza, when he holds a cabinet meeting at Camp David in Maryland at 11 a.m. Eastern. The president may also talk about the Iran conflict. Oil prices have been up slightly this morning. Their surge since the conflict started has made oil companies big profits. Chevron's earnings more than quadrupled last quarter compared to a year ago to $12 billion. ExxonMobil's doubled to $14 billion. There's a border crisis overseas. At least 18 migrants have died as thousands flock to Spain, fleeing Morocco, where police have used water cannons and fired warning shots to prevent crossings into the Spanish territory of Ceuta.
5: Migrants by the thousands surge by land and sea from Morocco into the territory, swimming or floating on inner tubes from the Moroccan side, while others broke through a gate on land and just ran into the city, with the Interior Ministry vowing to deport those who do cross illegally.
3: Fox's Kevin Cork. It's been 6 months since Nancy Guthrie was abducted in Arizona. She's still missing.
6: Pima County Sheriff Chris Nano says a hair sample did not yield a DNA sample of a possible suspect. Local investigators, along with the FBI, sent the recovered sample to a California lab for examination, but came up empty-handed. Investigators are continuing to work and analyze evidence collected in Guthrie's home.
3: Chris DeMeo, America's listening to Fox News.
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3: Thousands remain in shelters. An earthquake ravaged southern Japan, where the search continues for anyone still missing in the rubble. The number of confirmed deaths has risen to 34, and there are concerns about hot temperatures making things worse amid fuel and water shortages. In Seattle, an apology for a slow response to Sunday's mass shooting at a food festival.
11: Mayor Katie Wilson says Seattle police responded quickly and professionally to the shooting itself.
12: However, our after-action review of the city's communications with the public and the media revealed real gaps.
11: It took 5 hours to share basic information, including whether anyone was in custody or if this was a targeted attack on the festival. It wasn't.
12: We are now putting in place processes and protocols to ensure that this does not happen again.
11: The mayor says she's received and accepted Police Chief Sean Barnes' resignation despite his support from Seattle City Council.
12: He cares deeply about this work and about this city. That dedication is genuine, and I wish him the best.
11: 3 people died in the shooting, including one of the suspected shooters. Police are looking for others and say they believe there were 2 rival gangs involved. Chris Foster, Fox News.
3: In Georgia, days after a teenage school shooter got a life sentence, the same judge puts his father behind bars.
13: Barrow County Superior Court Judge Nicholas Prim sentencing Colin Gray to 15 years in prison.
14: It is clear you failed as a parent.
13: The 55-year-old was found guilty of murder and manslaughter charges for buying his son Colt the AR-15-style rifle the 14-year-old ended up using to fatally shoot four people at Appalachie High School in 2024. Prosecutors say he also left the gun unsecured in their home despite warnings the teen was a danger to others. The father's sentencing comes days after his now 16-year-old son was sentenced to life in prison without the possibility of parole after pleading guilty to all 55 charges in the attack that killed two students and two teachers and injured several others. Kristen Goodwin, Fox News.
3: On Wall Street, stock futures are rising the day after a big surge lifted the Dow and the Nasdaq more than 600 points. I'm Dave Anthony. This is Fox News.
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15: 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Good morning. I'm Laura Smith in the MNC News Center.
1: Good morning. I'm John Zinni on this final day of July, the 31st, 2026. Your news continues here with our top local stories on Michiana Mornings.
15: A Shipshawana woman faces two felony charges following an investigation into the death of her infant.
16: The Indiana State Police say detectives began investigating after being called to a Shipshawana home on April 6th. Authorities say the investigation led to charges against the child's mother, 24-year-old Chantel Cunningham. Cunningham was charged Wednesday with murder and neglect of a dependent causing death, both level one felonies. She was taken into custody and is being held in the LaGrange County Jail. Tommy Lee, MNC News.
1: A South Bend man's facing several felony charges after police say he fired a gun toward a passing vehicle or two. Police are called to Nymphs Parkway and Bendix Drive Tuesday night after witnesses reported a man shooting toward traffic. Officers found 45-year-old Sean Norton with a handgun and recovered four spent shell casings nearby. Now, Norton reportedly denied firing the weapon to cops. Police, though, say Norton was arrested, taken to the St. Joe County Jail, where a search turned up a substance that tested positive for methamphetamine and for fentanyl.
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1: All right. Construction-related slowing is our biggest problem on the map right now. State Road 23 is crawling both directions of travel from Kern Road up toward Mayflower, and then even slow go from Mayflower on into the city of South Bend. So a few extra minutes travel time will be needed for that. And then the other tight spot with construction is in the Twin Branch neighborhood. Right now, it's all westbound slowing from Bittersweet all the way to Capitol Avenue, and traffic is crawling for much of that, so a few extra minutes will be needed there. Cleanup of a crash continues on Lincoln Way in South Bend. This is at the intersection with Ironwood, where traffic's tied up in all four directions at the intersection. Downtown South Bend doing okay on Sample Street. Traffic just moderate this morning at Sample, Chapin, Main, and Michigan. Don't forget, we have at least one lane closed with traffic at Michigan Street in Monroe. That's causing a bit of a backup there at the intersection, and your LaSalle Street corridor is now filled in. Anything in your path, 574-2595-953.
2: Now, from the Glass Doctor of Indiana Weather Center, here's your Storm Alert weather forecast.
17: Mostly sunny skies to start out today will become cloudy through the day, and then chances of rain will increase in the afternoon and evening. Highs today at 83. This evening and overnight, we'll see showers and thunderstorms. Temperatures will stay at 65, and then showers and thunderstorms off and on through the day on Saturday with high temperatures at 75. I'm Chief Meteorologist Carrie Pujol.
1: We have hazy skies. Current temperature is 66 here. 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
15: The Buchanan City Commission has approved a new 10-year contract for police technology that's expected to save the city about $170,000.
21: Axon provides the Buchanan Police Department's body cameras, in-car cameras, tasers, and video storage, and the city manager says the new contract will provide predictable costs, keep equipment up to date, and help the department avoid falling behind on replacing critical technology. As part of the agreement, Axon will also provide a license plate camera for the city's boat launch area at no additional cost. WSJM reports the 10-year contract is valued at just under $397,000 and includes regular upgrades to body cameras, tasers, and other law enforcement technology. Heather Starr, MNC News.
18: Bound for the beach this weekend? Listen up. Visitors to Indiana Dunes National Park are being advised to stay out of the water at 5 beaches because of elevated E. coli. Testing has found bacteria above state swimming standards at Mount Baldy Beach, Central Beach, Dunbar Beach, the Portage Lakefront, and West Beach. Park officials say swimming at those locations could increase the risk of illness. Visitors are being urged to stay on the shore.
15: Former residents of faith-based Refuge Girls Academy, who once operated at Central Indiana Teen Challenge in Lebanon, Indiana, say punishments inside the facility included months of solitary confinement, forced silence, and extreme food deprivation. Earlier this week, survivors warned these unlicensed practices cause long-term harm.
22: I am hoping to share my story, and I am hoping to encourage people to understand why this facility is dangerous and why it needs to be shut down. As somebody who knows somatic practices, I understand that these therapies that they're offering are extremely dangerous to our youth.
15: So is it still open? I thought it was closed. No, it's I guess not. Well, that is graduate Mandy McDonald. Demonstrators say that the plan to continue protesting until state regulators step in.
18: All right. Now, details about this GoFundMe collection that's underway for a longtime Zimmy's Tavern cook who was seriously hurt in the explosion and fire that destroyed the Union, Michigan business earlier this week. Luis suffered serious burns and respiratory injuries. And fundraiser organizers say he was inside Zimmy's and entering the basement when the blast happened. He's still hospitalized at Bronson Hospital and is expected to face a lengthy recovery. Money raised is intended to help Luis and his family with medical bills, lost income, and other expenses. The National Transportation Safety Board, the feds, are coming in to investigate the explosion and the fire. And as of right now, more than $33,000 has been raised of the goal of $50,000. So earlier this morning, it was at $32,000.
15: Yes.
18: Now it's at $33,000.
15: Yeah, it's wonderful.
18: Yeah, it really is. And of course, our prayers with not only Luis, but all the employees at Zimmy's.
15: Oh, yes.
18: And with the owners, of course, who at this point say they plan to rebuild, which is kind of a sigh of relief for that whole community because Zimmy's is like a second home for those
15: folks. Well, it's an institution.
18: An institution. And not just someplace where people go occasionally. Some people go there every day.
15: Mm-hmm.
18: So they're really missing like a piece of themselves now. That whole community is. And the outpouring of support, not only on our Facebook page, but of course on all social media and just throughout the community has really been inspiring. And to see these donations pour in such a short amount of time, also very inspiring. If only, and Laura, you made the point earlier today, so I'm not going to take credit for it, but I will reiterate, Laura said, if only we could have this kind of spirit with every...
15: With our country.
18: Yeah, with just in general.
15: Yep. Well, but it's good to see because humanity is still human and we love each other.
18: Mm-hmm.
15: So I thank God for that.
18: By the way, if you would like to donate, we have posted the story and the link
15: yes.
18: to the GoFundMe at our website, 953mnc.com. And then
15: it's also on the Facebook page.
18: On our Facebook page, yes. Mm-hmm. So earlier today, we had a story about the Beatles. There's newly released music that will be hitting the scene soon. They found these songs and they're going to remaster one of the albums. And they're going to stick them on the album.
15: Who owns the what do you call it? The rights to the library.
18: Last I heard, it was Michael Jackson.
15: Right. So whatever happened to that?
18: Yeah, I don't know. But that, or maybe Paul McCartney might have bought it back.
15: I don't know. Isn't that crazy?
18: Google it while I tell you this. So because of this, Laura played her favorite song. Michelle, my pal.
15: No, Martha, my dear.
18: Oh, Martha, my dear. Yeah, Martha, my dear. And then I played my favorite song,
15: A Day in the Life.
18: A Day in the Life. And then listeners have been chiming in with their favorite songs this morning.
15: Uh-huh.
18: And it is Fun Friday, so we thought we'd play a few clips. Steven is in our audience. He says, not all long hairs are hippies, LOL. My favorite Beatles song is Maxwell's Silver Hammer.
15: Oh, yeah. That's-

0: Now, what would inspire a band to write a song like this?
1: Drugs.
0: Oh.
1: Yeah, drug. Psychedelic mushrooms. I'm pretty sure that's the answer. The Beatles have quite a few songs like that.
0: Yes.
1: Yeah, they really do. Here's another listener. Don't know their name, but this is their favorite song, Carry That Weight.

0: Again, when instruments were real and orchestras were used in the making of music. Does not get much better than that. And then we have Ellie in our audience. Laura, what do you think Ellie, just take a wild stab. Ellie is her name.
1: Yeah.
0: What do you think her favorite Beatles song is?
1: Ellie. Michelle, my belly.
0: No. She says her parents actually named her after this song. Look at all the lonely people. Eleanor Rigby.
1: Yes.

0: All right, that's for you,
1: so
0: Ellie.
1: So deep. Ellie, that's gorgeous. Thank you. Yeah, Eleanor. And what a beautiful name you have.
0: Yeah. M&C News Time now, 8:17.
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1: M&C News Time is 8:20. State police say a woman hit and killed a town marshal with a stolen van. A Randolph County Sheriff's deputy spotted the van on Wednesday morning. He pulled the 34-year-old woman from Winchester over, but she sped off. The state police say that the woman drove through the town of Lynn, and town marshal Brad Fisher tried to deploy a tire deflation device. However, investigators say that the woman struck Fisher, who died from his injuries. The driver lost control of the van shortly after and crashed into a dump truck.
0: Jeez, and some U.S. troops may have to turn in their cell phones, but the reason may surprise you.
7: Service members currently in the Middle East may have to surrender their devices following a memo from CENTCOM Commander Admiral Brad Cooper, which stated that sharing videos online can actually help Iran target U.S. military bases. In the memo, Cooper told troops that Iran is benefiting from their sharing photos and videos of Iranian strikes, giving the Iranians more detailed information on whether they hit their targets and how close they came or didn't. Captain Tim Hawkins telling Fox, quote, "Admiral Cooper's top priority is the well-being and protection of over 50,000 American service members operating in the Middle East. His guidance to troops about operational security reinforces this priority." Kevin Uretsky, Fox News.
2: 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More than tires. Traffic update.
0: Got some slowing that's developing now on US 12. It's not the stretch that runs between Edwardsburg and Union, though. I think this is where they're putting down gravel. We talked about this earlier in the news this week, but right now, headed westbound on 12 at Bell Road, Bell 2 past Worrell Street. Things are really, in fact, now DeFrance Drive, things have really slowed down there. Traffic is crawling in that whole area. Again, it's the westbound lanes. Eastbound's getting through just fine, but definitely road work taking place in that area, and they may be putting down gravel. We had that in our news that they'd be doing that this week. And then also State Road 23 southwest of the bypass, still crawling in both directions of travel into South Bend and away from South Bend between Mayflower Road and Kern Road. And then in Mishawaka, it's the Twin Branch neighborhood. Traffic crawling westbound from Bittersweet all the way to Capitol. Anything in your path, text in 574-2595-953.
2: Now, from the Glass Doctor of Indiana Weather Center, here's your Storm Alert weather forecast.
8: Mostly sunny skies to start out today, will become cloudy through the day, and then chances of rain will increase in the afternoon and evening. Highs today at 83. This evening and overnight, we'll see showers and thunderstorms. Temperatures will stay at 65. And then showers and thunderstorms off and on through the day on Saturday, with high temperatures at 75. I'm Chief Meteorologist Carrie Pugeot.
0: And right now, we have a clear sky. Temperatures 67 outside the 95.3 MNC studios. 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
0: 8:25 now, some members of the Indiana House are reminding Hoosiers about the benefits of Trump accounts. The investments account function like custodial IRAs and are federally sponsored. Republican J.D. Prescott from Union City says there are plenty of good reasons for Indiana families to start Trump accounts for their kids.
10: This is about giving every child a strong financial foundation from day one. 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
0: More than 6 million children in the U.S. have already enrolled in Trump accounts, and up to $5,000 can be contributed to the accounts each and every year. 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Yesterday, we asked, should the Senate hold Dr. Anthony Fauci in contempt of Congress for refusing to answer questions at Wednesday's COVID hearing Senate thing? And here are the results. 95% of respondents said yes, hold him in contempt. In fact, lock him up. 5% said no. Here's today's question. Did you take a summer vacation this year? And if so, what kind? Was it a big out-of-town vacation? Was it a staycation? 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It's brought to you by Burton's Laundry, with 16 fully staffed locations in South Bend, Mishawaka, Elkhart, and now on Pike Street in Goshen. Your chance to win the news quiz is next. 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
0: Again, slowdowns on 12 westbound. This is as you approach the interchange with M60. There is construction happening there. And then on the Indiana side, two hot spots for you, both work-related. And one of them is on State Road 23 from the area of Kern Road to Mayflower Road. And then the other is the Twin Branch neighborhood, Lincoln Way, right around Twin Branch Park. Forecast calls for sun this morning, then increase in clouds this afternoon, and all day will give away to rain. And that'll happen tonight and overnight and on into Saturday. Today's high, before the rain begins, will be 82 degrees. Tomorrow we top out near 77 with the clouds and the rain, and then Sunday, rebounding with sunshine, partly sunny skies otherwise, and a high of 79.
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13: In Mishawaka, the mobile on Lincoln Way East is 339. 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In Wakarusa, the Casey's on State Road 19 is 369 a gallon. It's 419 in Cassopolis at the Marathon on South Broadway or East State Street. And in Edwardsburg, both the Amoco and Marathon stations on US 12. $4.19 a gallon. 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
0: Hour before the bell rings on Wall Street, and right now Dow is looking good with the futures up 242 points. NASDAQ futures also in the green, 219 and three quarters. S&P 500 futures on the build by 16 points. Once again, you can check out the GoFundMe page for Luis, the longtime cook at Zimmy's Tavern, who was seriously hurt in this week's explosion and fire. More than $33,000 now raised, and they're shooting for $50,000 for that GoFundMe goal. 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
14: Fox News, I'm CJ Papa. President Trump gathers his cabinet today in the Maryland Mountains.
15: We know Camp David is where President Trump huddled with his senior officials right before he ordered Midnight Hammer. We know that now he does have this option for 10 to 14 days of strikes, the go big option that has been prepared by the CENTCOM commander. We don't know exactly where his head is at, but we should find out soon.
14: Fox's Peter Ducey at the White House. Besides the war in Iran, the push for peace between Hamas and Gaza and Israel, the Board of Peace says it reaches a deal for the complete disarmament of Hamas and other armed groups in Gaza. President Trump says Israel would withdraw from Gaza as the disarmament is complete. Now 60,000 migrants entering the Spanish territory in the African continent that borders Morocco. That from the territory's president. 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
0: 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Good morning. I'm John Simney, alongside Laura Smith in the MNC News Center. Michiana Mornings continues now with more of our top local stories.
1: A man in Northeast Indiana is found dead in his home with his heart ripped out of him.
16: Deputies with the Porter County Sheriff's Office finding 69-year-old Gregory Dolnix dead in his Valparaiso home on Sunday with multiple stab wounds and what appeared to be his heart lying on his chest. Arrested is the man's daughter, Serena Dolnix. She was officially charged with murder on Tuesday and remains in the Porter County Jail without bond. Deputies say she was all bloody when they arrested her at the home. Chair Lewis, Network Indiana.
0: An Elkhart police officer suffered minor injuries while he was chasing a man on an e-bike Tuesday night. Police say 32-year-old Arias Gates of Elkhart ran a stop sign near Vistula Street and then took off when an officer tried to stop him. The chase ended when police say Gates jumped into the river. He was later arrested. Officials have not released details, though, about how the officer became injured.
1: Some Cass County residents are calling for local governments to work together on rules for any future data centers.
13: Residents and organizers recently met to discuss concerns prompted by the hyperscale data center in Dowagiac. Neighbors say noise from that facility has disrupted their lives for months. Organizers want Cass County's 15 townships to coordinate their approach to future proposals, including zoning protections and possible agreements requiring developers to invest in roads, emergency services, and community organizations. Supporters of the effort say acting together could give local governments more leverage if additional data centers are proposed. Tommy Lee, MNC News.
0: Now to the city of South Bend, where Councilman Oliver Davis is pushing back against Mayor James Mueller after the council voted 7-1 to pause plans for the Midwest Continental Divide Trail. Davis says affected property owners deserve more input and raise questions about project costs and eminent domain. Mueller, meantime, has criticized the decision to pause, questioning whether it conflicts with state law and accusing opponents of playing politics.
1: And new this morning on MNC. The Goshen Common Council is moving forward with a proposal to charge residents a monthly fee to help cover trash service costs.
17: Council members spent nearly 2.5 hours this week debating the plan, which city officials say is needed partly because of the property tax changes approved by the Indiana legislature. The original proposal called for a $7 monthly fee beginning in 2027, rising to more than $22 by 2029. Instead, council members approved an amendment setting the fee at $10 a month for the first 2 years, with the amount to be reevaluated before 2029. The Goshen News reports the amended ordinance passed its first reading unanimously, 7-0. It still needs additional council action before becoming final. Brian Ford, MNC News.
0: And checking out the health news file today, millions of people are turning to weight loss drugs, but the real test may come after the prescription ends.
18: Health experts warn many patients regain weight after stopping GLP-1 medications. A dietitian with University of Michigan Health Sparrow tells News 10 Lansing that building lasting habits with balanced meals and regular exercise while taking the drugs can help people maintain results long term. Experts say patients should work with their doctors before changing or stopping treatment. Victor Garcia, MNC News.
1: Our trivia night is happening less than a week.
0: Yep, 6 days away.
1: 6 days away. It's at 6 o'clock until 8. Okay, so it's a very manageable evening. We're going to have so much fun jammed into those 2 hours, and it's going to include all you can eat tacos. So what could possibly be better?
0: Yeah, washing it down with margaritas. How about that?
1: That too.
0: Yeah.
1: Trivia questions.
0: Where prizes are awarded to the winners at the end.
1: And where the ticket price, which is so low for everything you get, goes to help the animals.
0: Mm-hmm. Yeah. $20 per person. Or if you put together a team of eight, it's $150. And by the way, act fast. I know today is payday for a lot of people. So just put that money toward the animals. How'd you say that?
1: Animals.
0: Animals. And
1: it's like for shelters, like resale to the rescue is a place. It's like a thrift shop.
0: Yeah. But then they take the money that they get.
1: Yeah. And they give it to all different animal causes around Michiana.
0: Yeah. 30 or so. Yeah. They dole it out. So you can contribute to that $20 per person or $150 for your team of eight. Only four tables are left.
1: Yeah, and guaranteed
0: and maybe even
1: fun.
0: Less than that.
1: Well, we don't know, but since we said that yesterday, maybe, you know, somebody.
0: Yeah.
1: Yeah.
0: Yeah,
1: and,
0: so act fast.
1: We want to see it there. It'll be so much fun. We had a blast last year.
0: Even Casey left with a smile on his face. And that guy's a curmudgeon. I mean, it takes a lot to get him to smile.
1: Oh, my gosh. You better
0: even
1: believe
0: it.
1: Even margaritas can't do it.
0: Yeah, absolutely. So we'll see you there. It is to sign up. It's real easy. All you have to do is text the word trivia to 45364. Again, text trivia to 45364. Or look for the whole ad about it at our website, 953mnc.com. Click on it, and you can register there as well.
1: Yeah, come on.
0: We're going to be in rare form.
1: Yeah. Oh, yeah. Well, especially you.
0: Yeah, because I'm going to drink.
1: You haven't had a margarita in 2 years.
0: I'm going to have a margarita in one hand and a microphone in another.
1: Oh, that's dangerous.
0: Yeah, it is. All right. Speaking of winning fabulous prizes, At 8:37, it's now time for the to announce the answer and the winner for the morning news quiz, where all you have to do is answer a question based on today's news.
1: Yes, and today's question was, which Indiana city is at the top of the list where residents are most likely to be pickpocketed?
0: All right, congratulations, Michael in South Bend. He knew the correct answer today. The city is not South Bend, not Mishawaka, not Granger, not Elkhart, not Goshen. It is Hammond, Indiana.
1: Yeah, not sure if I want that designation.
0: Yeah, keep your wallet in your front pocket in Hammond, Indiana.
1: Yeah.
0: For his efforts, Michael gets a family four-pack of tickets to see the South Bend Cubs at Four Winds Field. And we'll play the news quiz again tomorrow.
1: Nice.
0: Monday morning,
1: yes,
0: at 8:25.
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0: And looking good on area roadways right now. We are crash-free, not slowdown-free, thanks to construction, rather. On State Road 23, we've got slowing happening right now from Kern Road to Mayflower, and headed inbound towards South Bend, traffic is crawling. Headed outbound from South Bend, traffic is also crawling. Sample Street, downtown South Bend, busy at Chapin, also Prairie, Maine, and Michigan. There's not a solid backup, though, so that's good news for you drivers. They've cleaned up that crash that took place at Lincoln Way in Ironwood. Things are back to normal. We're still slow in all four directions, but no longer because of a crash.

0: And thunderstorms off and on through the day on Saturday with high temperatures at 75. I'm Chief Meteorologist Carrie Pujo.
1: A partly cloudy sky, temperatures 68 at MNC. 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
2: So good morning, Mike. A lot of economic news this week. The GDP for the second quarter and the tense interest rate decision by the Fed, which always feels like it's such a disappointment. Can you give us the latest and what it means for our money?
6: Okay, I'm going to say the Fed announcement was not a disappointment, although some are really starting to attack new Fed Chairman Kevin Warsh. But the one you didn't really hear about and everyone sort of ignored was the GDP number, and I'm glad you brought that up, because here's what happened. Second quarter GDP always comes out about a month after the quarters end. We just had the first GDP read for the second quarter. It came in low. 1.5% is the annualized growth rate for the second quarter, and that is anemic, right? Especially with all the AI and productivity and all of that sort of stuff. I mean, we should be seeing above 3%. The market was expecting higher, closer to 2. We were 2.1% in the first quarter. So this is disappointing. However, when you lift up the hood, dig into the numbers, the reason why you didn't hear about this is technically GDP growth was stronger, but it was weighed down because government spending was lower and imports and exports get washed out and kind of neutralized for GDP, and that brought it lower as well. So the number was actually better, but you're going to see headlines and whatnot, 1.5%. That's pretty slow growth. I would expect more. And to me, this isn't a dark omen for the economy. It is a little bit disappointing, though. But yeah, the bigger news was the Fed. And I cannot wait for us to stop talking about inflation, but it's going to be a while. We keep talking about it because it continues to be a problem. And so we've seen inflation numbers going back up, and all of a sudden, there was this pressure on new Fed chairman. He's going to have to raise rates. The market's not going to like that. Before the announcement, the Dow was off 850 points, like sort of expecting that rates were going to go up. But he kept them stable. And so that is actually, so no rate change. That is actually a good thing, okay? And all of us, like regular humans, like we should say, that is good news. The market didn't like it, though. The market didn't. Even though stocks rebounded initially, they then sold off at the end of the day. We saw mortgage rates go back up. Mortgage rates, 30-year mortgage rates, over 6.5%, the highest they've been in the year. So what does that mean? if the Fed is keeping rates stable,

0: They didn't raise rates, but mortgage rates are going up. If mortgage rates and you know, car loan rates and these other interest rates, those are just free floating in the open market. Almost like stocks. We just don't think of it like that. But the interest rates float in the open market based on what investors are thinking. And even though the Fed controls their rate, that's a very short-term overnight lending rate, the rest of the interest rate just floats. And basically the market was saying, okay, the Fed didn't raise rates this time, but they're backed into a corner. They're going to need to raise rates to calm inflation. And so therefore we don't believe it. So the rest of the interest rate yield curve, gosh, so geeky, sorry, on a Friday morning, that went up. So good news from the Fed, but it's in the backdrop of a tough situation. If we do see inflation come down, then the market will be wrong. Kevin Warsh would have been right. And that's what we got to hope for. Inflation actually does, like, will come down. That's the hope. And if not, otherwise, Fed's going to need to start raising rates.
1: All right. My question about this whole thing with the interest rate is, it goes back to President Trump. So with our previous Fed chairman, he wouldn't drop rates. The president wanted him to drop rates. And then the president said he's late to the party. He's no good, blah, blah, blah. So in comes Kevin Warsh, who's Trump's guy. And so Kevin Warsh has not dropped rates yet. This is, you know, two times in a row. And the president's okay with it. So explain that.
0: Okay. And it has to do with what is happening on the ground right now with inflation, because I think I'm calling balls and strikes. Okay. I don't think I've got bias here. I think I'm calling balls and strikes that we did have much lower inflation. It was near 2% and it was a done deal. And previous Fed chairman kept rates high. That is ridiculous. And he did the same thing when inflation was going up. He kept rates low. That's a history for him right now. And I think, you know, we're needing to take care of business over in the Strait of Hormuz and with our, Iran and all that. So inflation has come back up. And therefore, the fact that the Fed, that Kevin Warsh isn't raising rates, yes, he's not lowering them, but because inflation has come back up over 3%, I don't think he can lower them. And I'm hoping that the president's seeing that as well, and therefore not putting pressure.
1: All right, let's switch over to big tech companies. Huge sell-off on Wall Street. We're talking about NVIDIA, Meta, Tesla, and others. What caused the turmoil, and do investors need to be worried?
0: I don't think you need to be worried. You're going to get some good buying opportunities, though. And then if you've got the, let's just call it courage, then it really might pay off for you in the long run. You want to impress your friends this weekend. You can say something like, hey, what do you think of this, the CapEx spending by these big tech companies? No one will know what you're talking about, but you'll sound really smart. But that is actually the concern. So CapEx is capital expenditures. So here's an example. Google, you know, one of the best companies. I personally think probably the odds-on favorite to maybe win this whole AI race and really emerge 10 years from now being really strong. Unbelievable profit. When they announced, they had significant profit for the quarter, but they actually had negative cash flow. This is the first time in the company's history that it had negative cash flow. It actually lost money. It showed a profit, but it actually lost money. How in the world is that possible? Because capital expenditures, if a company invests money, they don't just spend it. If they invest it, it's not an immediate expense in that quarter. So they can show a profit, but they don't have the cash because they invested it. Well, what they invested in? AI. That's what Google did. That's what Meta did. Meta had the exact same thing. They barely had positive cash flow. So all these big companies, Tesla and Google and Meta and all these companies, they are using their profits, which are fantastic, and they're investing it into the future. So that should be a good thing. And that's why I say this could be a good buying opportunity. In the short term, Wall Street doesn't like it because they want to see that good cash flow. But in the long term, this could actually mean these companies are more sustainable. Who is emerging through all of this as sort of like the white knight, the darling? Apple. Apple now just became $5 trillion company. Had a little bit of a sell-off yesterday, but now the, you know, higher value than NVIDIA. Why? Because they haven't been dumping all this money into AI. They sort of just skirted around AI. A lot of people, me included, think that's going to limit their growth in the future. But yeah, right now Wall Street likes it. So all of these companies are down significantly from their all-time highs, 20% or more. I'm not going to go through it. Could be good buying opportunities. I wouldn't be worried. It's just going to create some choppiness in Wall Street. You might have some good buying opportunities. Think of it like that. Don't worry about the reduction. Think, oh, I can buy some of these stocks, some of these companies on sale. And because 40% of the S&P 500 is held just within these top 10 companies, we're going to see the stock market going down as well. And you could be able to buy that on sale as well. I wouldn't be worried. I love that you're still contributing to your investments. And if you're retired and you're not yet, or you're not continuing to contribute, make sure you've got a stratified, a good investment strategy based on your time horizon. And this will weather over as well.
1: All right. Now let's switch from Wall Street to healthcare. Always a sexy topic, of course. But those who get health insurance through healthcare.gov, a surprising opportunity in how they allocate potential tax credits. Kind of an obscure rule. How does it work?
0: Okay, I spent way too much time talking about this other geeky stuff. I'm going to make this super short because this is the nerdiest thing. This is so nerdy. If you have a child, by the time they turn 18, they're supposed to be an adult. They're no longer a dependent on your tax return. Unless they go to college, then you can still claim them as a dependent. But that's on your tax return.
1: Yeah.
0: On your health insurance, how does that work? Up until age 26, they can still be on your health insurance. I'm not saying they should be, but that's a long stinking time, up until 26. If you get your health insurance through healthcare.gov and you have a child who is still on your health insurance, so they're younger than 26, but they're not a tax dependent anymore, get this. You have a choice on how much of the premium, of the cost of the health insurance, you're going to quote unquote assign to that child. And because their income likely is significantly lower than yours, because they're 24 or they're 23 or they're 25, they're significantly lower. If you get your health insurance through healthcare.gov, they would be eligible to get a discount on that health insurance. It's called premium tax credits. So you could say, well, I've got my 25-year-old still on my still on my health insurance. They're no longer a tax dependent. They file their own tax return. And guess what? Because I've raised them so well, they are responsible for paying the entire family's health insurance. And if you do that, they pay a cheaper amount than you. Mm. Well, what governs this? You get to choose it. It's unbelievable. It's unbelievable. So here's the takeaway. If you have your health insurance through healthcare.gov and you've got a child on your plan younger than 26, you need to talk to an advisor. You can talk to a CFP that collaborates with CPAs and does tax planning. There's a huge opportunity for you there.
1: All right, Mike. All I know is my child turned 26 this year, so she's off my health insurance. Finally, she got her own health insurance through her employer. And now I want on her plan because her plan's way better than my plan.
0: I wish it worked that way. That would be great.
1: Unfortunately,
0: it should work that way.
1: I told her, though. I said, hey, I changed your diapers when you were a kid. When I'm an old man, you're going to be changing my diapers. Turnabout is fair play. Right. I think that should go for health insurance, too. All right. You have a great weekend. We'll talk to you again next Friday for Financial Tip Friday. It's Mike Bernard at Corehorn Financial Group. 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
10: 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Time to check out Impress Jewelry Creations, creating beautiful pieces for the moments that last a lifetime.
1: A longtime blueberry farm in Mishawaka is looking for a brand new owner.
11: John Nelson is retiring after 50 seasons at the Blueberry Ranch and hopes to find someone willing to continue operating the property as a U-Pick farm. Nelson says generations of families have visited the farm over the years, and preserving that tradition is important to him. If a buyer can't be found, Nelson says the property could eventually be put up for auction. WSBT reports the Blueberry Ranch remains in operation while the search continues. Nelson is also offering a $50,000 referral reward to anyone who connects him with the farm's eventual buyer. Victor Garcia, MNC News.
10: Students at 72 Indiana schools will get the chance to explore the outdoors during the next school year through a state grant program supporting field trips to Indiana state parks and other DNR-managed properties. The Indiana DNR says the Discover the Outdoors Field Trip Grant Program provides funding for K-12 schools to cover costs like transportation, program fees, and classroom supplies.
1: And there's new music coming from a legendary band.
12: Michelle. A brand new special edition of the Beatles album Rubber Soul, out October 2nd, will feature 23 previously unreleased recordings, mostly early takes and demos, plus an entirely unheard John Lennon song, Little Girl, a home recording from 1965 that's remained a closely guarded secret for decades. Rolling Stone describes the song in part as a fragile, gorgeous, bittersweet little tune, just John and his acoustic guitar, adding, it's reminiscent of their song I'm Only Sleeping. The song doesn't feature any additional contributions from the surviving Beatles, unlike 2023's final Beatles song, Now and Then. Michelle Pollino, Fox News.
1: So it was fun, kind of, you know.
10: Was that a snippet just now? Was that a snippet of the new song?
1: A tiny snippet of the new song,
10: tiny
1: yeah.
10: Tiny snippet, yeah.
1: Yeah, but we had fun playing some of our favorite Beatles songs and then getting favorite Beatles songs from listeners.
10: It's been a fun morning.
1: The number one most successful Beatles song of all time. Any guesses?
10: All You Need Is Love.
1: No. It's Hey Jude. Yeah. Yeah. Judy. Wow. That's my favorite part.
10: Oh, and that was really good, John.
1: Thank you.
10: What a way to bring us into our weekend.
1: Yes, if I'm not here on Monday, it's because I'm in the recording studio making new songs with the Beatles.
10: Have a great weekend, everybody. We love you.
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14: Will Hamas give up its weapons? I'm Dave Anthony, Fox News. President Trump says they've agreed to in the next phase of a post-war plan for Gaza being worked out by the Trump-created Board of Peace.
15: President Trump calling this a major agreement for Hamas to disarm in Gaza. The president posting on Truth Social. Today, the Board of Peace reached a historic agreement for the complete disarmament of Hamas and all other armed groups in Gaza. This is a monumental step toward lasting peace and security. Now, the details of that disarmament by the terrorist group Hamas will be worked out over the next several weeks.
14: Fox's Steve Harrigan in Tel Aviv. Hamas says it'll only give up arms if Israel pulls forces out of Gaza. The president also tells Fox the Iran conflict is going well and we just keep winning, hitting them hard. Fox's Peter Doocy reports from the White House.
16: We know that now he does have this option for 10 to 14 days of strikes, the go big option that has been prepared by the CENTCOM commander. We don't know exactly where his head is at, but we should find out soon.
14: We'll hear from him in a Trump cabinet meeting in 2 hours at Camp David in Maryland. The president also tells Fox a border crisis getting worse in Spain is terrible, warning it could happen here if Democrats win elections. Fox's Greg Palcott reports this exodus was
17: prompted, it's believed, by a recent Spanish court ruling that immigrants arriving by sea would not be immediately turned away.
14: 60,000 migrants have entered the Ceuta past Spanish territory.
17: Those new arrivals came by sea and by land, overwhelming local authorities, saying they were fleeing dire economic conditions in Africa. Socialist Spanish Prime Minister Pedro Sanchez, who has led a pro-immigration administration, has called the onslaught of immigrants in Ceuta a violation of territorial sovereignty.
14: At least 34 migrants have died trying to get there. Oil prices are rising again this morning, about 2% in their spike up in the Iran conflict as oil company profits surging. Chevron's earnings more than quadrupled last quarter from a year ago. ExxonMobil's profit doubled. 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
21: Among our top stories, a South Bend man is facing several felony charges after the police say he fired a gun toward passing vehicles. The police were called to Nimitz Parkway and Bendix Drive Tuesday night after witnesses reported a man shooting toward traffic. Officers found 45-year-old Sean Norton with a handgun and recovered 4 spent shell casings nearby. Norton reportedly denied firing the weapon. Police say Norton was arrested and taken to the St. Joseph County Jail, where a search allegedly turned up a substance that tested positive for meth and fentanyl. And a longtime Mishawaka blueberry farm is looking for a new owner.
22: John Nelson is retiring after 50 seasons at the Blueberry Ranch and hopes to find someone willing to continue operating the property as a U-Pick farm. Nelson says generations of families have visited the farm over the years, and preserving that tradition is important to him. If a buyer can't be found, Nelson says the property could eventually be put up for auction. WSBT reports the Blueberry Ranch remains in operation while the search continues. Nelson is also offering a $50,000 referral reward to anyone who connects him with the farm's eventual buyer. Victor Garcia, MNC News.
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0: Now, from the Glass Doctor of Indiana Weather Center, here's your Storm Alert weather forecast.
3: Mostly sunny skies to start out today will become cloudy through the day, and then chances of rain will increase in the afternoon and evening. Highs today at 83. This evening and overnight, we'll see showers and thunderstorms. Temperatures will stay at 65. And then showers and thunderstorms off and on through the day on Saturday with high temperatures at 75. I'm Chief Meteorologist Carrie Pujol.
4: Right now, it's 71 degrees.
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5: 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A lot of stories didn't get covered and a lot of text messages still need to be read. 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
26: 9,000 people suddenly arrived on the shores of Ceuta. Why? What's going on? Well, invasion is one well-coordinated invasion, and I'm going to explain it in 60 seconds. First, pain doesn't have to be excruciating to change your life. Excruciating is just the bonus, but it's almost nearly always persistent. That's what always hurts when you reach for something, you know, the stiffness that makes you think twice before getting out of your chair or adapt to it. And after a while, you don't even realize you're doing it. My hands were giving me such fits. I just accepted that's the way things were. Tanya said, why don't you try Relief Factor? I'm like, oh, it's not going to work. It's all natural. I wasn't a fan of it. 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She had heard it on the radio, and I'm like, yeah, don't buy stuff on the radio. And she's like, don't you? 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
2: 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All right, so I want you to picture a piece of America sitting on the wrong side of the Mexican border. Not near it, across it. An American city full of American citizens with a fence around it. And every square foot outside of that fence is Mexico. That is a place called Ceuta. It's Spanish. It's been Spanish since there was a United States of America. And it sits on the coast of Morocco in Africa, which makes it the only place on Earth where you can walk out of Africa and into the European Union. Let me say that again, because that's really important. The only place on Earth where you can walk out of Africa and directly into the European Union. Okay? Yesterday, thousands of people did exactly that. Some walked, most swam. I mean, this is insane what it looked like. They were coming in dump trucks. It was very well coordinated. And what a surprise, all 20-something men. No babies, no women, nothing. 20-something men. The shelter that was built there was built for 500 people. It was when this started, holding 700, with hundreds more sleeping on the sidewalk. The facility for children who arrive with no parents is at 24 times the capacity. That's a school built for 100 kids with 2,400 inside. 9 people drowned yesterday. Bodies were washing up while people just kept coming. And Madrid's response? Very effective. Send 60 soldiers. 60. That's 2 school buses. Now, everybody's going to tell you that a court in Spain opened the door, and almost everybody's going to get it wrong here. So let me tell you what really happened. Spain has a law that says if a man climbs a border fence, an officer can turn him right around right there on the spot. No paperwork, nothing, no trial, nothing. The law says this applies when somebody gets past a containment element, a fence, a wall, something physical. The law was written back in 2015, back when everybody was coming over the fence. And people figured then, hey, wait a minute, I don't have to go over the fence. I can swim around the end of the fence. So last month, Spain's Supreme Court ruled that a man in the water hasn't climbed anything because there's nothing out there to climb. This is insanity. Cameras and drones don't count. They can watch somebody, but they can't stop him. So a swimmer gets the whole process. You swim in, you get a lawyer, you get an interpreter, you get asylum claims. You're there for a month. You're never leaving, okay? It's a no trespassing sign on the front gate of the property with no back wall. Now, here's a part that I don't think anybody's reporting. The case got to the Supreme Court because the Spanish government appealed it. Now, I want you to understand the Spanish government. Spanish government is socialist, okay? They were full-fledged fascists for a long time, and they're socialist now, okay? Their lawyers went to court to keep the fast turnarounds, and they lost. This wasn't a government winking at a friendly judge. Apparently, this was a government beaten by its own courts and left standing there with a giant hole in the wall called, you know, the Mediterranean. Now, the court told them how to plug it. Right there in the ruling. Build something physical in the water. A wall in the water? Okay, nobody built it. Then Madrid refuses to declare a national emergency yesterday. The prime minister, or the king, or the prince, or the whoever runs damn Spain, they're crazy. Anyway, prime minister, yeah. Do you care? Yeah. No, nobody cares. Okay. Anyway. He refused to declare a national emergency. The mayor was begging the government, please, please. And the government said, Madrid said, yeah, you know, the law is written for hurricanes and earthquakes, not for this. Okay, okay. It's true, but awfully convenient, because declaring an emergency means standing at a podium on live television and saying something out loud. We've lost control of our own border. So the court found a hole. It told the government how to close it. Nobody closed it. Conspiracy? I don't know. I don't think so. I don't follow Spain enough, you know. I just know they finished that big, beautiful cathedral, and you're about to lose it to the Muslims again. Again, Spain. But anyway, this is just cowardice. At the bare minimum, it's cowardice. Most common way free countries lose things is you become cowardly. You don't want to protect it anymore. It's not worth protecting, okay? And we have been here before. I mean, that's, I think, the theme of the show. We've been here before, gang. But I mean, right here, this border, these two countries, we've been here exactly like this before. And it was the fall of 1975. Spain is dictated, their dictator, Franco, dying in a hospital bed. Spain still owns a chunk of African desert about the size of Colorado. And the World Court has just ruled that Morocco has no claim on that. Okay, the World Court. Morocco, you don't own it. Spain owns it. Well, the king of Morocco watches the ruling come down, and he goes on television the same day and says, we're going to have a march. And I want to march, and it's going to be in 3 weeks. 3 weeks later, 350,000 Moroccan civilians walk across the border into Spanish territory. Every man, woman, and child in a city the size of New Orleans. And they walk across the border. They're unarmed. They're carrying flags and holy books and pictures of their king. And when I say holy books, you know what I mean. Not one rifle in the whole crowd. Now, the king had picked that number on purpose, 350,000, because that's the number of how many babies were born in Morocco every year. And the message to Madrid was, this is only 1 year of us. So Spain had soldiers on the line. Spain had told the world, you come across our sovereign territory and we'll shoot. Yeah, they're not shooting. They're not shooting. Nobody was armed. How could we possibly shoot? 3 days later, Madrid announced it wouldn't fight for the territory. The king called all of the people home. They walked, they'd walked about 6 miles in. 5 days after that, Spain signed the size of Colorado away. 9 days, Colorado gone, not one shot fired. Because a European government found out it could not bring itself to open fire on a crowd of civilians. And the man on the other side had bet everything on exactly that. That's what happened. You had 49,000 people yesterday come across. What are they going to do? They're going to shoot them? You're going to shoot them? They know. Morocco knows you're not going to shoot them. By the way, the king who ran that play is dead. His son is the one who's on the throne now in Morocco. And today, the day the water at Ceuta filled with people was the anniversary of that son's coronation. Any of this a coincidence? This was an invasion. This was an invasion. 5 years ago, Morocco pulled the same lever. Waved its border police off the line and let 10,000 people through into Spain in 2 days because Spain had let a rebel leader Morocco considers a terrorist into a Spanish hospital. Everyone knew what it was. A veteran Spanish reporter who has covered Morocco for decades said flat out yesterday, the Moroccan side is standing down again. So they're not stopping anybody from coming across the border. They're encouraging people to go across the border, and Spain isn't doing anything. This is a faucet. And Spain, faucets have a handle, okay? And the hand on the handle has used it before on this country, your country, and they win every time. So the men in the water yesterday, not an army, or are they? Because they're all 20-something young Moroccans, all men. They say they just want a paycheck. Well, not in my country. Everybody else wants a paycheck, too. What the hell? What is going on? There's a trend spreading among them online where they post videos of themselves making the swim like a dare. They're not soldiers. They have no idea what they're being used for, I think. I could be wrong. A crowd doesn't have to be in on it for a government to aim it. They're the weapons. They're the bullets. Now, there's an ideology out there that has named this specific ground, and it is not a rumor. Most Americans don't know that Spain was Muslim for nearly 800 years. And they called it Al-Andalus or something. And here's what I didn't know. You know when that rule ended? 1492, same year Columbus sailed. Same king and queen, Ferdinand and Isabella, took the last Muslim city in January of that year, and then they signed Columbus's funding papers that spring in the camp outside its walls. One empire ends, another begins. Same year, same monarchs, and every American kid learns half the story and none of the other half. And that loss never stops burning for a certain kind of radical that begins with an M or an I. That man who built the group became Al-Qaeda, wrote a pamphlet in 1987 calling the retaking of Spain a religious obligation. Bin Laden picked it up and prayed for the flag to fly again over every lost Muslim land from Palestine to Andalus. And his successor spelled out the target list in 2006. Everything that was ever Muslim. Well, that's a large space, isn't it? The terrorist who blew up the Madrid train in 2004 and killed 193 people named their cell after it. This is all real and it's all on the record. This is not the same thing as, you know, the kids swimming, you know, the breakwater for a job or so they say. But the second you glue those two together, people are going to dismiss it, but they shouldn't. It's more than a feeling. There are two growing things, and I don't think they're separate. This is an invasion last night, okay? The best study that we have when we're looking at this says Europe was about 5% Muslim 10 years ago. If every border slammed shut tomorrow and nobody ever came again, which is not going to happen, it still rises to 7.5% by 2050. Not from migration, just arithmetic. Notice what had happened in 1975. What did the king, why did he pick the 350,000? Because that's the number of births in 1 year. That population is 13 years younger. They average more than one child per family. Keep normal legal immigration, and it's 11%. High end, 14. That study is 10 years old. They said, the authors said, the high number was the least likely, and asylum claims across Europe are actually down 21% this year. Asylum claims. That's good. But look at the first line again. The one where nobody else ever comes. That line is still moving. Births. Europe is having 1.6 children per couple. I mean, you need two just to break even. Nobody is replacing Europeans. Europe has declined over and over in birth rate every year. It's not going to replace itself. And it did that all on its own. No border policy, you know, on earth will fix any of that. So here's what Spain needs to do, but they won't. Build the thing in the water. I don't know what it is. Oh, we're going to build an electric fence in the water. I don't know how you build it in the water, but build it. The court told them to in writing. Then rewrite the law so it covers a coastline, because the law drafted for a fence can't govern an ocean. And stop renting your border from a neighbor who has proven twice now he'll open it the minute he wants it. and decide what it actually takes to become Spanish. Decide what it actually is required to become German or English or Danish or Italian or French or American. What does it require? Because it requires something in every other country except strangely in the West. And it's not blood, it's not birthplace, the language, the law, the founding documents, one court, one law for everybody, no exceptions, no parallel systems. That's what it means. A country that can't say what it actually is, what it stands for, and what it takes to become a citizen has no standing to ask anyone to join it. And a country who won't ask has already given its answer. My last word on this here in just a second. First, let me tell you about our sponsor. Our sponsor,
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2: Here's the thing. The danger to the West, because this, what happened in Spain, that is the gateway to the European Union. Now, once you're there, you can walk right into France. All of these nations, and believe me, if we lose in 2027, it's coming back here. 2028, it's coming back here. They will open these borders. They will flood us. The danger to the West was never that people want to come here. People have always wanted to come here. That's the compliment history pays for free countries, and we should be proud of that. The danger is a West that has forgotten what it is, who it is, where we came from, how hard it was to build this. We've forgotten so completely that it can't tell a guest from a lever anymore. And we don't have the balls to say it out loud anymore. You don't belong here. No. Spain had soldiers on that line in 1975, and they lost a part of their country the size of Colorado in 9 days because it wouldn't act. Well, it acted yesterday. They put 60 soldiers, 60, to face 49,000 invaders. What do you think's going to happen to Europe? What do you think's going to happen to Spain? Visit Europe and visit Spain before it's too late. International Fellowship of Christians and Jews reminds you it's easy to support something when it's popular. It doesn't cost you much. The real test is whether you'll stand when somebody is being targeted, and they'll target you just as easily. That is the moment Israel has been living in. Since the attacks of October 7th, almost 3 years ago, Jewish families have been trying to build a sense of normalcy while living under constant threat of violence. Parents are raising children who know the sound of an air raid siren. Elderly men and women who survived one chapter of history are now facing fear all over again, and the world is standing with crazy people. The world would rather, some people in our own country would rather have Iran win than us. And they would have no problem if every Jew was wiped off the planet. We've gone crazy. Stand up. Square your shoulders. Do not be afraid. Join the IFCJ, the International Fellowship of Christians and Jews, standing for peace and the Jewish people. Do it now. 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
9: News. I'm Therese Crowley. President Trump takes his cabinet to Camp David for marathon meetings in the woods. Last time he went was for Operation Midnight Hammer against Iran, but today a different peace deal is also launched.
16: Hamas appears ready, or at least willing, to lay down their arms as long as Israel agrees to finally leave the Gaza Strip. President Trump has announced this agreement is a critical step towards Gaza finally being governed by a new Palestinian government that will work closely with the Board of Peace to help the Palestinian people.
9: Fox's Peter Ducey. 60,000 migrants and counting pouring onto the shores of to Spain from Morocco, mostly men looking jubilant. After the 3-mile swim, Spain mobilized the military. After its new amnesty plan attracted the migrants, the EU in shock. President Trump says, remember that picture, telling Fox, that's going to be us in 3 years if the Democrats get in. 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
3: Mostly sunny skies to start out today will become cloudy through the day, and then chances of rain will increase in the afternoon and evening. Highs today at 83. This evening and overnight, we'll see showers and thunderstorms. Temperatures will stay at 65, and then showers and thunderstorms off and on through the day on Saturday with high temperatures at 75. I'm Chief Meteorologist Carrie Pujol.
4: Right now at 73 degrees.
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2: 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Ricky, can you go over what the insiders were just talking about with Ceuta?
1: What exactly?
2: Not the insiders. The insiders. The woman. Insiders. Sorry. The Canadian.
1: Yeah, Regina?
2: The Canadian philosopher.
1: Yeah, Regina is probably not a Torch insider. She is a Canada research chair in philosophy at York University. Beautiful white liberal woman with white liberal woman glasses. She says, this is supposed to be scary, talking about the images of the invasion. But honestly, what it reminds me of is photos of people celebrating as Berlin Wall comes down. They look happy, not scary.
2: You know, can I tell you something? I won't, because it will be terrifying for all of us. But there is a very small part of me that can't wait to see people like her eaten by the Marxist or the Islamists. They're going to be eaten. They're going to be eaten. They'll eat you. I don't know if they're going to eat us first or eat you, but you are definitely on the chopping block. I mean, all you have to do, you have a college education, you boob. All you have to do is look at how things have fallen in the past. And Iran is your greatest example. This is exactly what happened in Iran. And the people like that liberal nut job up in Canada, they were the first to be either imprisoned or killed. And some of them tortured to death because they were Marxists. And they were part of the revolution, and they set it up, and they turned a blind eye, and they said, no, you can trust. We're pals. You're not pals. You are not pals with Islamists. You're not. You know, it's days like today that just make me go, why waste any of our time or breath? Why? And the answer is, we're making progress. We are making progress. There are more people waking up to this because they're getting more and more bold. But if you watched that invasion yesterday and you thought that looked happy, like the Berlin Wall, first of all, there is no Berlin Wall. There was no Berlin Wall. If it's the Berlin Wall, that means Morocco is East Germany. They weren't trying to keep their people in. They were encouraging them to get out. That was an invasion, period.
14: We're absolutely making progress, though, on it. And I mean, the left has used this, suicidal empathy or whatever to push, you know, the leftist agenda on this. And case in point on how this, we're making progress. And, you know, always, we always say, if you follow through these radical leftist ideas, all the way through to totality, it exposes how dangerous their policies are. I was reading this article from the New York Times. This was just about a month ago. And they were talking about when the Spanish prime minister did all of this. He was looking to grant basically legal status to all the undocumented migrants that were in Spain. And he offered it to about 500,000. More than 1 million migrants applied for legal status in Spain. And listen to this subheadline. It says, since late April, the Spanish government has allowed undocumented migrants a path out of legal limbo. Listen to this. Making Spain a beacon to the global left. They later characterized this as an antidote to policies pursued by MAGA-style leaders. Now, this is how it started. How it's ending is yesterday. The result. How stupid do a lot of them feel right now?
2: You know, look, here's exactly the same thing that is happening all over Europe. It's happening here in America, and it is this red-green alliance. Red for the socialist left, green for the color of Islam, and the political Islamists that

0: Tough times come. As long as we understand God is the God of the individual, He empowers each of us, and we don't fall into the collective of AI or socialists or a one world religion, whatever it is. We do not fall into the collective. We understand the power and the glory and the sanctity of the individual. We'll weather a storm. But as I have also said before, without the gift of the Holy Spirit, without constant companionship of the Spirit, and you listening and obeying, beginning right now, whatever you're doing in your life that's wrong, stop it right now. Whatever you're telling yourself that is weakening you, that you're stupid, that you're not good, you're not whatever, stop it right now. That's a lie, and you're building on that lie. There is forgiveness. There's a chance to start all over again, and you must do it now, because look at this choice we have in front of us right now. There is no clear answer. We've been here before. We really are at the point at Eisenhower with nuclear weapons. It's inevitable. Everybody's going to have it. Who's going to control it? It has to be us. It has to be us. But I don't like that. I just had a conversation with an ambassador, and I said to him last night, Ambassador, how do you feel about AI? And we had a conversation on it. And I said, I got to tell you, I don't want China controlling it, but I don't trust our government to control it. And I also certainly don't trust these companies to control it. But one of those is going to. I don't know which, or it's going to be a combination of them, but I don't like that. But it's here. That's the kind of stuff that we have to wrestle with. And if you don't have the Spirit to guide you, you will not find the path through. This is a camel through the eye of a needle. You are going to be threading this needle, and it is going to get tougher and tougher for all of us. But, you know, life is not a spectator sport. And we have been blessed enough to live in this country where it has been a spectator sport for most of my life. But I will tell you this. The more strife that has come to my life, the more I have struggled. I hope this is true. Only God knows, but I hope this is true. The better man I have become, because I know who I am. I know what's true. I know what's worth fighting for. I know what's worth standing up for. I know what's worth sitting down for. I know what's a game, and I know what matters. And that has all come because I've been pushed up against the wall, and our whole country and our world is going to be pushed up against the wall. Find the good out of it. Find the good out of it. And let's not tear each other apart. Because I sense this insider is just as afraid as everybody else is. We're not enemies. We're not enemies. We're trying to figure it out. Let's try not to kill each other and figure it out together. More in a minute. Relief Factor. When you're a kid, adults always say the same thing. Enjoy being young. It goes by fast. They never tell you that really important part. One day you're going to wake up from a nap on the couch, and you're going to need the next 6 weeks because you slept wrong. What the hell? When did that happen? 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
3: I got to tell you, we are just, we started in this AI and now the socials are going crazy on it and we're having a fascinating conversation. You know, there's one guy, we're all tearing each other apart and we're all, because we all have... There's a difference between fear and healthy fear. You know, learning that the stove is hot is a healthy fear. Okay. We have healthy fear. A lot of people are also just terrified of what is coming. There's only one guy on the planet that I know of that I think has the only reasonable answer for this. Can you name him? 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I think he has the only answer that at first didn't make sense to me, now makes all the sense in the world.
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3: The headlines move on, but the heartbreak and terror do not. Iran and terrorist proxies continue to target Israel. Hezbollah continues to attack in the north, forcing families to live under constant threat and in shelters. But Israel is not only defending her people, she's standing on the front lines against terror that threatens all of us. Even when the news crews leave, the International Fellowship of Christians and Jews is still there, every day, on the ground, providing life-saving aid. Near Israel's borders with Lebanon, a Hezbollah drone recently struck the home of Yelena. She was widowed earlier this year, leaving her alone. She was trapped inside by the blast. Thankfully, she wasn't injured, but she remains displaced. "It's hard these days," she told one of the volunteers for IFCJ, "but I don't want to leave." As Christians, we're called to stand with God's people and pray for those defending Israel and protecting the freedoms we hold dear. Join the International Fellowship of Christians and Jews in praying for the peace of Jerusalem and for the soldiers, families, and civilians carrying the burden of this fight. Right now, pray ifcj.org. That's pray ifcj.org.
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9: We're about to hear from President Trump. I'm Dave Anthony, Fox News. He's arriving at Camp David in Maryland, where a cabinet meeting is about to start. The president may talk about Iran and Gaza with his Board of Peace agreement with Hamas to give up their weapons.
10: President Trump told our colleague Jackie Heinrich this morning about Iran. It's going well. All you can do is keep winning. Then eventually something will happen. But we're hitting them hard, knocking them out for a loop, and we just have to keep winning. Eventually, they'll have no choice but to go home. He seems a lot more upbeat about this peace deal in Gaza, though, explaining the agreement will be carried out in carefully structured phases. As disarmament is completed, Israeli forces will withdraw.
9: Fox's Peter Ducey of the White House. It's been like a stampede at times in Spain. A surge of migrants fleeing Morocco for the Spanish territory of Ceuta. And in the last 24 hours, about 60,000 have crossed over.
11: The amount of people who pushed into the Spanish territory in just one day is equivalent to around 70% of the city's population. The military has now been deployed to help restore order. Spain's Interior Ministry says roughly 25,000 who crossed have already returned to Morocco on a voluntary basis. Spain's Prime Minister, though, Pedro Sanchez, is blaming criminal networks and human traffickers for the situation.
9: Fox's Jeff Paul. Less than 2 weeks before Wisconsin's primaries, a Democrat has dropped out of the race for governor, Mandela Barnes, who had been second in the Democrat polls. The leader, Francesca Hong, is a Democratic socialist and tells Fox this morning she does not support some of the socialist platform, like abolishing the Senate and defunding police.
12: The things we know prevent crime, like getting guns off of our street, making sure there is victims for justice, that there are, you know, places where our kids can go after school and thrive.
9: In Texas, a Fox News poll gives Democrat James Tallarico a 3-point lead over Republican Ken Paxton in the Senate race, one of the seats Democrats hope to flip to win back Congress. 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
16: Among our top stories, a South Bend man is facing several felony charges after the police say he fired a gun toward passing vehicles. The police were called to Nymphs Parkway and Bendix Drive Tuesday night after witnesses reported a man shooting toward traffic. Officers found 45-year-old Sean Norton with a handgun and recovered four spent shell casings nearby. Norton reportedly denied firing the weapon. Police say Norton was arrested and taken to the St. Joseph County Jail, where a search allegedly turned up a substance that tested positive for meth and fentanyl. And a longtime Mishawaka blueberry farm is looking for a new owner.
17: John Nelson is retiring after 50 seasons at the blueberry ranch and hopes to find someone willing to continue operating the property as a U-pick farm. Nelson says generations of families have visited the farm over the years, and preserving that tradition is important to him. If a buyer can't be found, Nelson says the property could eventually be put up for auction. WSBT reports the Blueberry Ranch remains in operation while the search continues. Nelson is also offering a $50,000 referral reward to anyone who connects him with the farm's eventual buyer. Victor Garcia, MNC News.
16: I'm Tommy Lee from News Talk 95.3, Michiana's News Channel.
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19: from the Glass Doctor of Indiana Weather Center, here's your Storm Alert weather forecast.
20: Mostly sunny skies to start out today will become cloudy through the day, and then chances of rain will increase in the afternoon and evening. Highs today at 83. This evening and overnight, we'll see showers and thunderstorms. Temperatures will stay at 65, and then showers and thunderstorms off and on through the day on Saturday with high temperatures at 75. I'm Chief Meteorologist Carrie Pujol.
21: Right now, it's 80 degrees.
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0: You can take away somebody's home. You can take away their possessions. You can even take away their sense of security. But as long as they still have hope, they'll keep building. They will not give up. They keep planning. They keep believing tomorrow can be better than today. Do you have that? Imagine you have been persecuted for generations, millennia. That's where the Jewish people are. And yet they seem to still have hope. They never stop rebuilding. They're doing it again today. Families who have lived through rocket attacks, terrorism, unspeakable loss, people who are living in France where the Muslims are coming after them in the streets, people who have found themselves here in America, living in New York, and their friends are saying, you know, it's just you Jews. How do you keep having hope? I would imagine it's hard. And that is our job as Christians, to say, this too shall pass, and I'm standing right with you. I get it. I'm not going to necessarily agree with you on Israel or Benjamin Netanyahu or whatever, but I'm here for you. Keep having hope. Keep having hope. It's not the way it was in the past. Pray for the Jewish people. Pray ifcj.org. 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
4: I'm Tommy Lee, and among our top stories, the Berrien County Health Department will celebrate the reopening of the newly renovated Niles office with an open house and ribbon cutting today. 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
5: Fox News, I'm Therese Crowley. President Trump arrives at camp, convening his cabinet at Camp David, and comments on the 60,000 migrants pouring onto the shores of Ceuta, Spain, telling Fox that's going to be us in 3 years if the Democrats get elected.
6: Tens of thousands of people, mostly from Morocco, surged across the border into the Spanish territory, really without anyone stopping them. The military has now been deployed to help restore order. Spain's Interior Ministry says roughly 25,000 who crossed have already returned to Morocco on a voluntary basis. Spain's prime minister, though, Pedro Sanchez, is blaming criminal networks and human traffickers.
5: Fox's Jeff Paul. The FBI and cybersecurity suspect Iran is behind the hacks of some 40 muni water systems out of Minnesota and seven states, warning that threat actors are trying to modify passwords to lock the operators out. 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
7: Mostly sunny skies to start out today, will become cloudy through the day, and then chances of rain will increase in the afternoon and evening. Highs today at 83. This evening and overnight, we'll see showers and thunderstorms. Temperatures will stay at 65. And then showers and thunderstorms off and on through the day on Saturday, with high temperatures at 75. I'm Chief Meteorologist Carrie Pujol.
8: Right now, it's 81 degrees.
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0: Welcome to Friday and the Glenn Beck program. Well, yesterday was kind of interesting, especially if you're watching the news coming out of Spain. I explained it in hour number one. If you missed it, you got to listen to it. I'm telling you, you will understand it in a way that I don't. Well, I can guarantee you nobody in the mainstream media is going to give it to you. You will understand it. We have been here before. 1974. Go back and listen to this. It's bad. It is really bad. It's an invasion. We have Tommy Pigott on with us. He's a spokesperson for the U.S. State Department. Tommy, can we get into, before we get into Patriot passports, can we talk about what's happening in Spain?
18: Yes, for sure.
0: I mean, tell me what is the EU saying about all of this? Is anybody actually moving to stop? This is clearly an invasion.
18: Well, look, 2 points on this. First, we have seen different statements from European leaders calling this out, this shocking images we are seeing. The second point would make with the U.S. perspective and efforts we have talked about continually, whether that's the president's speech at UNGA, whether that's the secretary's speech at Munich, which addressed this issue head on, talking directly to our European partners, that borders are fundamental to our national security. How securing our borders is not an expression of hate or xenophobia. It is a fundamental responsibility. That is a conversation that we have been having continually with our European partners, urging them to secure the border. And as the State Department announced this morning, we stand with those that are going to be taking actions to make sure borders are secure. Mass migration is a threat to our societies themselves. And it's a threat that we're taking head on from the Trump administration.
0: Is the meeting with the president at Camp David with the cabinet, is that have anything to do with this weekend?
18: Well, this is something that's been planned for a while at this point, but okay. Obviously a variety of issues are discussed at these meetings. Not to preview it here, though.
0: One last question on this. Is there any evidence that the Moroccan government or any other foreign state actors were involved? I mean, it's been reported that, you know, there are groups on Facebook helping coordinate all of this. Is there any evidence that this is more than just Morocco wanting to take this for Morocco?
18: Well, two additional points on this front. First is that what we are seeing in large part from our view, and this is something that the State Department issued today, is this is the result in large part due to the deliberate failure of the current Spanish government to secure the border, the policies that they have implemented. The second point I'll make on this is we do see, looking broadly at mass migration, NGOs that are encouraging mass migration, and we are seeing international bodies that have for years argued and pressured countries to institute policies that facilitate mass migration. And two actions we have taken from the Trump administration's point on this. First, when it comes to NGOs, making sure that we are not funding NGOs through foreign assistance or otherwise that facilitates this mass migration and undermines the national security of the United States. The second is those institutions, those international institutions that facilitate mass migration, that try to pressure the United States or other countries to not secure our borders, we are not going to legitimize those international institutions with our presence or with our cash. And we have taken concrete action to withdraw from many of those institutions already. That review is ongoing.
0: Okay. I am one of the very fortunate to be one of the first to get the new passport. I was there with Marco Rubio when he unveiled it. And it is, I guess it's controversial because it's for the 250th anniversary and it has Donald Trump on the very front, not on the front, but on the first page. I don't find that controversial. He's the president of the United States on the 250th anniversary. This is only going to be made for this year, correct? For the rest of this year?
18: Yeah, only this year. Yeah, only this year. Okay. It's a tradition of commemorative passports. There was one for the 200th anniversary as well. And actually, one of the things that we've seen about this initially started as a passport that was only going to be available in person at the Washington, D.C. passport office. But what we saw through phone calls, emails, we had a booth at the State Fair, for example, with tens of thousands of Americans stopping by. There was a huge amount of demand of people wanting to get this passport. So that's why, based off the demand that we've seen, based off the fact that people were saying, we'll fly back to Washington, D.C. to get this passport if we can get an appointment, we've decided to expand this opportunity across the country at passport offices across the country, basically saying we'll have certain dates where this is available at certain passport offices across the country. People can go to travel.state.gov and see those dates. And it'll be available on that date if you make an appointment. We're making available an additional 250,000 passports so the American people can have access to it. And I think one of the things I've enjoyed most about this process is seeing throughout the entire America 250, everything we're doing is that despite the narrative that some may be putting out there that a patriotism is no longer popular, we are seeing so many Americans across

0: Well, good about it. You guys are doing a really good job, so thank you.
1: Yeah, one of the things, just a quick point, I think that really has changed is if you look behind me, you'll see the American flags all on our mezzanine. Before, these were all different country flags. And what we are saying from the beginning here is this is the U.S. State Department. We represent the American people. That is our point. That is our mission. That is our purpose. So we're doing everything from the symbolic, like the flags behind me, to the real policy that is necessary to get that done.
0: Really great. Really great. Tommy, thank you very much.
1: Thanks for having me on. Thank you.
0: God bless you. You bet. You can get the passport now. It's going to be available only this year. It is really cool to have. I wanted one because I'm going to eventually retire mine and put it into the museum. I'm going to try to get everybody from the Dr. Marco Rubio's like, we got to check and see if that is legal, if that will invalidate your passport. But I want to get everybody from this administration to sign the passport so I can put it in the museum as a really a cool 250-year anniversary piece for the museum, which, by the way, will open up next year in Dallas. I can't wait to tell you more about that. Let me tell you about Super Sure. You know what they never tell you about owning a business? Go ahead. Go ahead. No, go ahead. Go ahead. We got to have that disclaimer because the government needs us to know.
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0: Now that I know they're a license and an LLC, now I feel so safe. 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
12: I'm Ryan Martin on Hoosier Ag Today with Midday Market and Weather Analysis, brought to you by Louis Dreyfus in Claypool, currently paying a 30 cent positive basis versus the November futures for soybeans delivered right on through the end of August. Call with questions 574-566-2113. Kind of a sluggish day in the marketplace here today. You know, it's been a rough and tumble week. Past couple of days, geopolitical issues have been kind of clashing with the expectation that the crop's not in too bad a shape out there. Now, that flies in the face of some of you that have talked about, hey, this is not good here, or I have some holes here. But honestly, the good to excellent ratings across the countryside, even though they dropped earlier this week, are likely going to be coming back, as the weather has not been as bad this week as what was maybe advertised in all areas. He's got good rains moving across the eastern Corn Belt as we move through this weekend. Soaking rains for both Saturday, Sunday, and even Monday in some parts of the region. I'm Ryan Martin.
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0: Hey, tomorrow, don't miss episode 16 of The American Story. It is wherever you find your podcast this weekend. It's episode 16, How the Civil War Started, Lincoln, Early Battles, and America's Deadliest Turning Point. Do we have a clip from it? Well, I don't care, whatever we have time for.
14: And Lincoln faced a trap. If he abandoned Fort Sumter, he signaled weakness, maybe even the end of federal authority. But if he reinforced it, he risked provoking war. So he chose something in between. He notified South Carolina's governor that a supply ship was coming, with food only, no troops, no guns. It was classic Lincoln chess. Force the other side to fire the first shot. Lincoln's instructions to Anderson were clear. The resupply would be peaceful unless resisted. But in Charleston, Lincoln's nuance in the situation didn't matter. To the Confederacy, any resupply was aggression. Confederate Brigadier General Beauregard received his orders on April 10th. Demand surrender, and if Anderson doesn't comply, reduce the fort to rubble. At noon the following day, slaves rode three Confederate aides more than 3 miles across the harbor with the ultimatum. At Fort Sumter, they were received by U.S. Army Lieutenant Jefferson C. Davis. Not to be confused with the other Jefferson Davis, who had recently become president of the Confederacy. Major Anderson consulted with his officers. Without additional food, they could hold out for maybe 5 more days at most. Anderson refused to surrender, and in his message to the Confederates said this:
15: I will not in the meantime open my fire upon your forces unless compelled to do so by some hostile act against this fort or the flag of my government.
14: At 4:30 a.m. the next morning, the first mortar shell arced high from Fort Johnson and burst above Sumter like a signal flare from hell.
0: You don't want to miss this. This is the beginning of the Civil War. 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It comes out tomorrow. 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
0: When it comes to supplements, two things matter most. 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
1: A cabinet meeting underway at Camp David. I'm Lisa Brady, Fox News.
2: This is a talented group of people.
1: And the open session is rare on the Maryland campus, where meetings usually happen behind closed doors. President Trump focusing first on the state of the nation.
2: And America is safer and stronger and far more successful than it was 2 years ago, and I think, frankly, than it ever was. I don't think it's ever been anything like this.
1: Countering Democrat criticism that he's making things less affordable ahead of the midterms. The conflict with Iran expected to be a top focus of the meeting.
2: And we have a war that's going on. Yes, you call it a war. Maybe I call it a military operation. They have no navy. It's been obliterated. Their air force has been obliterated. They have no planes. Their missiles have been largely, they have some left. They have some, but they have far fewer than they had 4 or 5 months ago.
1: But Iran keeps firing at commercial ships and U.S. forces in the region, prompting renewed U.S. strikes. The president reportedly weighing a plan to hit Iran harder, though he has not ruled out making a deal. The president also just said he does not think Iran is to blame for a cyber attack on a water system that remains under investigation in Minnesota. A deadly outbreak of Legionnaire's disease in New York City is declared over.
3: New York City's health department says the incubation period for new cases of Legionnaire's disease has passed and that there is no longer an elevated risk of exposure on the Upper East Side of Manhattan. The disease has an incubation period of 2 to 14 days after exposure, and the last day that anyone who lives, works, or visited the area began feeling symptoms was 2 weeks ago.
1: Fox's Tanya J. Powers. The outbreak sickened more than 90 people, killing 7. All of the cooling towers that tested positive for the bacteria were disinfected. 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
8: Among our top stories, a Shipshawana woman has been arrested months after investigators began looking into the death of her infant. 24-year-old Chantel Cunningham was taken into custody Wednesday after an investigation that began in April. She's charged with murder and neglect of a dependent, resulting in death, both level one felonies. Detectives were called to a home in LaGrange County back in early April after the infant's death. Police say the investigation led to Cunningham's arrest. And the Goshen Common Council is moving forward with a proposal to charge residents a monthly fee to help cover trash service costs.
9: Council members spent nearly 2.5 hours this week debating the plan, which city officials say is needed partly because of the property tax changes approved by the Indiana legislature. The original proposal called for a $7 monthly fee beginning in 2027, rising to more than $22 by 2029. Instead, council members approved an amendment setting the fee at $10 a month for the first 2 years, with the amount to be reevaluated before 2029. The Goshen News reports the amended ordinance passed its first reading unanimously, 7-0. It still needs additional council action before becoming final. Brian Ford, MNC News.
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0: Now, from the Glass Doctor of Indiana Weather Center, here's your Storm Alert weather forecast.
10: Mostly sunny skies to start out today, will become cloudy through the day, and then chances of rain will increase in the afternoon and evening. Highs today at 83. This evening and overnight, we'll see showers and thunderstorms. Temperatures will stay at 65, and then showers and thunderstorms off and on through the day on Saturday with high temperatures at 75. I'm Chief Meteorologist Carrie Pujo.
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0: reduced transmission thing with COVID. Yeah, it's a vaccine that had, you know, substantially reduced transmissions, they tell us, for like 4 weeks. And then basically, you know, it's but after a couple of months, your reduced transmission rate, if you got the vax, and this is for 2021 when everybody was freaking out, was like 20%. That's a therapeutic. That's not a vaccine. And this is preposterous. But we don't have this information settled yet. And we should have this. There should be a public debate on the data. And I don't understand why that hasn't happened. I don't know where RFK Jr. is on this. I don't know why the CDC under the Trump administration has not put this out there, because they have the information. They have the Cochrane study on masks that shows that you... Here's how effective masks are. You can't actually point to any real study that shows them having any effect whatsoever. You know what I'm saying? This is... And yet... Does anyone doubt for 1 second if we had a Democrat administration and a really bad flu season, there wouldn't be CDC recommendations about masking and social distancing? They wouldn't say 6 feet, but they would say so. They would bring back a lot of this stuff. And I think that's completely unacceptable. And I'm very confident that, unfortunately, that's where we are. Where's the Trump team on this one? And by the way, I don't mean like, where's the Secretary of War? He's got Iran to handle. There are people whose jobs are to do this. Why haven't they done this? I do think we can start to ask, almost halfway through the administration's second term here, the people that are supposed to do this, are they doing it? What's going on? Because this is important. Yeah, I'm just, you know, just a guy saying some things. I'm also a guy who cooked some amazing steaks last night. They were delicious. We had steak night here. Carrie had a friend over. I was manning my cast iron. And thanks to Good Ranchers, it was, dare I say, magnifique. Chef Buck, with his little Swedish chef hat on, doing his thing, making amazing steaks, courtesy of Good Ranchers. 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

0: that coalition still in California? And what do you think of the Fauci testimony and their likely reaction to it? Kind of take us into that context.
1: No, you're right. I'm glad you brought it up, Clay. It's a huge force here in California. It goes back a long way. It's part of our culture here. And the whole health freedom movement and so on, really, really big, mobilized a lot of people. You actually saw a lot of that actually transferring in LA, for example, to the Spencer Pratt campaign. And that all that's now supporting our campaign as well. But in terms of the Fauci testimony, it just reminds us, and not just what happened, but how outrageous it was, because we knew at the time. I said so at the time, March 2020. I was the first person, I had my show back on Fox in those days. I was the first person to put Jay Bhattacharya on TV, John Ioannidis, all these guys at Stanford, remember? I used to teach at Stanford. So I was right across what they were doing in the very, very early weeks of the virus arriving in America, where they did a seroprevalence test to show that the COVID virus was much more infectious than anyone was saying, but much less fatal. And so that led to the focused protection, protect the vulnerable. I was saying that in March 2020, before the end of 15 days to slow the spread. So we all knew. And now what's outrageous is that we know that Fauci knew. He knew as well. And it is just so infuriating to people, the schools that were closed, businesses, churches, and that Maha rebellion that took shape, the cross-party alliances for these moms who were just so furious with the kids being kept out of school and everything that went on. It is a very powerful force here. And one thing I've said is that, at least for my part as governor, I'm going to make sure we have a COVID accountability commission looking at all the decisions that were made and what led up to them, and try and get some accountability for these people, because they've skated for so long.
0: Amen. We'd be voting for you if we lived in California. We encourage everybody
1: out
0: there.
1: Clay. It's California.
0: What did I say? We would be voting for you if we lived in California. Oh, I get your joke now. My earpiece popped out as you were making the joke. Yeah. Under a lot of California rules, we probably could. In fact, Steve, I have a friend who used to live in California. She's been in this location for 4 years. She got a ballot mailed to her. She lives in Tennessee and has lived here for years, but California has got everything that they're continuing to send out. Hey, I appreciate the time. We'd vote for you. Keep up the good work. We'll talk to you again soon, Steve.
1: See you guys soon. Thank you very much.
0: 45 years ago, a nonprofit organization was created with the help of Christians across America to support the Jewish residents of Israel. A rabbi with excellent relationships among a large group of Christian and Jewish faiths put this coalition together. That's how and why the IFCJ, that's the International Fellowship of Christians and Jews, came to be. That rabbi envisioned a small team of people working to provide aid and resources to the vulnerable, relying on the generosity of Christians here in the U.S. To say the team has grown to meet the needs of those in Israel is an understatement. They're still hard at work. If you'd like to help, even if it's just sending a message, reminding someone they're not alone, go to this website, PrayIFCJ.org. That's PrayIFCJ.org. 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
0: Welcome back in. Clay and Buck rolling through the Friday edition of the program. Buck, thanks to Steve Hilton, by the way, who is always great. I do love the storylines that are out there as Democrats can continue to try to find normal men to nominate. And I wanted to mention this before we finish this hour, final hour coming up next. Troy Jackson is the new nominee for Democrats in the Maine Senate race. He's running against Susan Collins. He replaces Graham Plattner, who memorably said that he would rape any man, not in a gay way, but just to establish dominance, who tried to rob him. Turns out, Buck, and I don't want to offend anyone in Alabama, but Troy Jackson has had children with his second cousin, multiple kids with his second cousin. So now this is echoing, and it just keeps coming back to there truly are no normal guys in the Democrat Party. They have a 20% male approval rating right now, a 70% disapproval among men of all races, and they keep trying to find a normal guy, and every time they nominate some guy, it comes out that he has done something a little bit strange, like have kids with his cousin. Congratulations, Maine. You got a real choice here. When we come back, apology or not? Should I get one for a CNN controversy back in the day?
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0: Born on America's darkest day of 9/11, the Tunnel to Towers Foundation has been helping America's heroes ever since. In this 25th anniversary year of 9/11, we honor heroes like New York City Police Department Detective Eric Kaleha. The detective was a Bensonhurst, Brooklyn native, dreamed of being a police officer, and fulfilled that dream by joining the NYPD in 1994.
9: He worked his way up to the rank of detective and answered the call after September 11th, serving at Ground Zero in the months that followed. In 2022, he was diagnosed with multiple cancers tied to his heroic service. Just 5 months later, he passed away from a 9/11-related illness. Eric is survived by his wife, Marilyn, and his two children.
0: To honor his life and service, Tunnel to Towers paid off the mortgage on the Kaleha family home through its Fallen First Responder Home program. 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That's T, the number 2, T.org.
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12: Potential breakthrough for Gaza. I'm Lisa Brady, Fox News. New commitments from Hamas as part of a previously announced ceasefire agreement, though many questions remain about implementation.
13: President Trump's Board of Peace says it has a deal for Hamas to disarm as part of a peace plan that would eventually see Israel withdraw from Gaza.
14: It's a big step for the Middle East, and people are really impressed by it, and they're surprised by it.
13: Speaking at a cabinet meeting at Camp David, President Trump says a weaker Iran was key to the breakthrough. Still, Israeli officials have signaled skepticism, and President Trump concedes.
14: Will it go through its ups and downs? It's a very complex situation over there. The people are very complex.
13: A comprehensive peace plan calls for an international stabilization force to train a Palestinian police force to take over security operations in the Strip.
12: Fox's Jared Halpern at the White House. As for the fight with Iran,
14: we'll be hitting them very hard. At some point, they're going to say, we just can't take it anymore.
12: But the president stops short of confirming a Wall Street Journal report about a go big option from the CENTCOM commander. He also still doesn't rule out a deal, but says Iran lies, and he's he's losing faith in them. The president also says he does not think Iran is to blame for attacks on water systems in Minnesota.
15: Ultimately, 30 communities were affected, but the disruption to water systems was minimal. Investigators haven't released many details about the suspected cyber attack, but they say the timing, the method, the access, and targets are all very similar to what they've seen from Iran before.
12: Fox's Mike Tobin. A public service announcement from the FBI and EPA says water and wastewater utility companies in at least seven states have reported incidents to the FBI since Monday, some of the attacks disrupting water operations. Just getting word of a fighter jet crash in San Diego near Marine Corps Air Station Miramar. Smoke rising from the crash site in a field. No word yet on the F-35 pilot. 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
20: Among our top stories, the Shipshawana woman has been arrested months after investigators began looking into the death of her infant. 24-year-old Chantel Cunningham was taken into custody Wednesday after an investigation that began in April. She's charged with murder and neglect of a dependent resulting in death, both level one felonies. Detectives were called to a home in LaGrange County back in early April after the infant's death. Police say the investigation led to Cunningham's arrest. And the Goshen Common Council is moving forward with a proposal to charge residents a monthly fee to help cover trash service costs.
21: Council members spent nearly 2.5 hours this week debating the plan, which city officials say is needed partly because of the property tax changes approved by the Indiana legislature. The original proposal called for a $7 monthly fee beginning in 2027, rising to more than $22 by 2029. Instead, council members approved an amendment setting the fee at $10 a month for the first 2 years, with the amount to be re-evaluated before 2029. The Goshen News reports the amended ordinance passed its first reading unanimously, 7-0. It still needs additional council action before becoming final. Brian Ford, MNC News.
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19: Now, from the Glass Doctor of Indiana Weather Center, here's your Storm Alert weather forecast.
22: Mostly sunny skies to start out today will become cloudy through the day, and then chances of rain will increase in the afternoon and evening. Highs today at 83. This evening and overnight, we'll see showers and thunderstorms. Temperatures will stay at 65, and then showers and thunderstorms off and on through the day on Saturday with high temperatures at 75. I'm Chief Meteorologist Carrie Pujol.
23: Right now, it's 85 degrees.
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0: Check out Young Washington, everybody. It's awesome. It's in the theaters. Send us your
1: hey, if you ever need a third party commentary, like a guest, you know, movie, like let's talk about movies. I am at your service. That sounds like a fun conversation.
0: Well, I think you have to get Clay's Lois and Clark movie made, and then you guys are going to be best buddies.
2: Lois and Clark.
1: Okay, so Lois? You're the second person in the last 2 weeks that has mentioned this story. So there's something in the air.
2: I want Lewis and Clark done. But Lewis and Clark,
0: sorry, not Superman.
1: Lewis and Clark, did Lois break up Lewis and Clark? Is that a love triangle? Is that
0: well, Dean Kane, to be fair, has asked us to do a little side project for him in the movie side recently. So he is on the mind here. But John, welcome anytime. Congrats on all the success. Next time you got a great American history movie coming out or anything, come right here because our people are going to love it. They're going to go out and see the movie. So thank you.
1: Yeah, thank you so much.
0: Congrats. 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
0: Closing up shop on Clay and Buck before we go off for the weekend. I hope a lot of you will go check out that Young Washington movie. I didn't get to history content nerd out with him. We did a little more film talk with John, the writer of it, who was just with us. But Clay, not enough French and Indian War content out there. It was a really fascinating period of history. Really important to understand our revolution. If you want to really understand it, you kind of have to know a bit about the French and Indian War. Because there was a lot of stuff that bled over into it. Last of the Mohicans is the one.
2: So good.
0: Great. That almost goes in that like perfect movie category. I don't think it, there's really nothing about it I would change or that bothered me. It's a really, the music is incredible. The performances are amazing. It was actually all filmed, I think, or at least the scenery was, North Carolina. Right near where they filmed Dirty Dancing, in fact, in the Lake Lure area. Yeah.
2: I didn't know they filmed Dirty Dancing in North Carolina. I knew Last of the Mohicans was filmed in like the Great Smoky Mountains area on the North Carolina.
0: So it's if Dirty Dancing's in like that, it's called Lake Lure, and there's a famous kind of lodge, which is where Dirty Dancing was filmed, resort. And then the surrounding mountains is what they used for Last of the Mohicans, I think. I'm pretty sure that's right. But yeah, it's a great movie. So what else you got for us, Clay? We got 1 minute to tell everybody all the amazing things they need to know before we basically just send them off to have a fantastic weekend to rest and recuperate before they come back with us and save the Republic on Monday.
2: That's a pretty good tease. We're going to be doing more and more awesome, unique things for the YouTube channel, including our friend Aaron Wexler, who is having a lot of success on the comedy circuit. She's very funny. We're going to do something unique on Monday. We're going to interview her near the end of the program, and then we will continue with a YouTube exclusive continuation version that you can find if you go subscribe at Clay and Buck on the YouTube channel. You can watch us every single day for 3 hours. You can find us everywhere on the radio stations and on the podcast, but we're excited about all that. I'm going to go see, legitimately, I'm going to be on Martha McCollum's show on Fox News, legitimately in 5 minutes or so. And then I am running straight downstairs because I am headed to go watch the new Spider-Man, Buck. So we'll see whether the new Spider-Man movie is good or not. My 11-year-old is ecstatic.
0: We're going to get a review from you on Monday.
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0: That's it. 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
17: A fighter jet crash in California. Elisa Brady, Fox News. It happened in San Diego near Marine Air Station Miramar. The Marines just confirming that the pilot of an F-35B has been recovered after ejecting.
18: We don't have a lot of information about what exactly unfolded or might have gone wrong here, but we do know that reports of this crash started coming in around 10 o'clock this morning.
17: Fox's Natalie Chuck, that's West Coast time, so about 2 hours ago.
18: I did speak with an official at the base. I asked if they could explain, is this a training situation? What exactly was this plane doing, this F-35 doing? They said that they didn't have those details right now.
17: San Diego fire officials responding earlier to a brush fire in a field from the crash. President Trump says all Iran does is make him angry with public claims about negotiations he says are not true.
19: I'm losing faith in them because they do lie. And they do misrepresent.
17: He's still not ruling out a deal, but also says the U.S. will be hitting Iran very hard after this week's attempted attack on U.S. forces in Jordan, adding that at some point they'll say they can't take it anymore. This during a cabinet meeting at Camp David, where he also defended a settlement deal with the IRS that's now delaying a vote on his attorney general nominee.
20: President Trump says the Justice Department is correct that a $1.8 billion anti-weaponization fund created as part of a settlement with the IRS and Justice Department is dead.
19: But, you know, I wish it weren't, to be honest with you. I think people were horribly treated, horribly abused.
20: That settlement agreement is stalling a confirmation vote for acting Attorney General Todd Blanche. A pair of Republicans, John Cornyn and Tom Tillis, are demanding written assurances from DOJ officials about the deal. President Trump endorsed Cornyn's challenger, Texas Attorney General Ken Paxton, in the state's heated GOP primary earlier this year.
17: Fox's Jared Halpern at the White House. 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
1: I'm Victor Garcia in the MNC News Center. Among our top local stories, mosquitoes carrying West Nile virus have been detected in two parts of St. Joseph County.
5: The county health department says positive mosquito pools were found in Portage and Penn Townships. The Portage Township site's the same location where West Nile positive mosquitoes were detected back on July 9th. Health officials are urging residents to use insect repellent and limit time outdoors around dawn and dusk. Residents should also eliminate standing water around their homes, including water in buckets, flower pots, burr baths, and clogged gutters. John Simney, MNC News.
1: Police say a woman accidentally shot herself on South Bend's northwest side. Officers responded Tuesday night to the 1800 block of North Johnson Street on a report of a shooting. They found a woman with a gunshot wound and took her to the hospital with non-life-threatening injuries. After investigating, police determined the shooting was accidental and self-inflicted. And a GoFundMe collection is underway for a longtime Zimmy's Tavern cook who was seriously injured in the explosion and fire that destroyed the Union, Michigan business. Luis suffered serious burns and respiratory injuries, is still hospitalized, and is expected to face a lengthy recovery. The money raised is intended to help Luis and his family with medical bills, lost income, and other expenses.
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1: Checking traffic and weather. In South Bend, there's a closure on Soren near the intersection with Arthur for sewer work. Detour at Bissell and Eddy. And East Calvert Street has restrictions between South Michigan and Fellow Streets for milling and paving work. Detour with Milton Street. Expect heavy traffic on US 33 in Goshen near the Elkhart County 4-H Fairgrounds during the fair's final 2 days. And expect extra police on patrol just about everywhere with the weekend here.
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23: Mostly sunny skies to start out today will become cloudy through the day, and then chances of rain will increase in the afternoon and evening. Highs today at 83. This evening and overnight, we'll see showers and thunderstorms. Temperatures will stay at 65, and then showers and thunderstorms off and on through the day on Saturday with high temperatures at 75. I'm Chief Meteorologist Carrie Pujol.
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1: And good afternoon. Thank you for tuning in to The Burning Truth. I am your host, Casey Hendrickson. 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Again, that's at Casey the host, but 866-71-TRUTH. Casey, I am seeing a lot of young kids driving golf carts around the suburbs in Granger. You know, I have noticed the same thing in my neighborhood. In fact, I was just commenting on this to myself because I enjoy stimulating conversation just the other day. I have noticed the same thing. I'm torn on if I should care or not. On one hand, it's not my kids, not my responsibility. But on the other hand, as a dad, I worry about an accident happening. Would like to know your thoughts. Well, I guess it depends on where they're riding the golf cart. So I see them, and for some reason, and again, this makes no sense. I do not have a golf course around me. But there are several golf carts that are in my neighborhood. And these golf carts are exclusively used by the kids to, like, get back and forth instead of, like, bicycles or something like that. So, to my knowledge, they don't go out on the main streets. I certainly hope not. I only see them in the residential streets, which are still not exactly the safest thing in the world. I'll grant that. But I'll be honest with you. I think that's probably better than on a bicycle or a skateboard or one of those scooters or something. I don't know what the law is with it. I'm too lazy to look it up. I'm sure some police officer will be happy to send that in, but as long as they're not blocking traffic or something, like, I don't really care, man. It's, kind of my perspective. And, you know, I've kind of noticed the same thing. It seems like golf carts have become like an affordable way for a bunch of kids to be able to get around and either go around the neighborhood or go to the corner store or what have you without having to worry about bicycles and stuff like that. So I don't know. I don't know why it's happening so much. I'm not sure what the deal is. I don't know where the cultural shift actually happened. Used to see this stuff in, like, uppity neighborhoods. I know you said you see it in Granger, the land of magical pixies and fairy dust, but I'm in Elkhart, man. It doesn't make any sense where I'm at, but I have noticed it. We do have a golf cart dealership not that far away from us. And maybe that's a part of it. I don't know. For those of you who are still on Facebook, is there like a ton of golf carts for sale on Facebook Marketplace or something like that? Is Craigslist still around selling stuff other than like illegal sexual favors? Is there just a rash of people who are selling these golf carts for dumb cheap right now? A lot of people are riding these electric bikes too, right? And I've seen a few of them that are kind of like the manual, you can pedal or not. It's like the assisted electric bike. But I see a ton of the fat tired electric bikes that are like all terrain. I see a ton of those. They're not cheap. So I wonder if like the golf carts have just kind of become an affordable option considering some of the new technology out there. And I think they're probably safer than a scooter or something. So as long as they're not blocking traffic or causing problems, I don't have an issue with it personally. But I don't know what the law says about it. So it's weird. I was just thinking that like two, maybe 3 days ago. And I'm like, why am I seeing so much of this? Because it's not the same cart and it's not the same people. There's at least three of them in my neighborhood that go by my house. It's very strange. Always kids. Once in a blue moon, there'll be like a dad in there with like the little ones in the back. But mostly it's like young teenagers who can't quite drive yet. Let's see. Casey, people need to know how bad socialism and communism is for the environment. We see a little bit of that in the way of environment in our blue cities, trashed for the homeless, but on a large scale, if government takes the means of production, we will wind up like the Soviet Union and Eastern Bloc. Where over 30 years later, they're still cleaning up the environmental disaster. People who protested got an education in frostbite. You're not wrong. And there's real world examples of this, like China. China pretends to care about the environment. China doesn't care about the environment. China cares about a technological advantage. China cares about controlling the technology that people here care about because of the environment. China is actually actively, this is a true story, they actively flipped several researchers at major Ivy League universities, most famously Harvard. They did this by getting them to give up various green tech, including an automobile battery that had been developed in the United States and was a revolutionary device, but this battery has military application. And the way that the Chinese were able to flip this researcher over at Harvard was to go up to him and say, listen, we're not trying to get you to betray your country or anything else. We're trying to get you to just help us be more environmentally responsible. You have this great, you know, electric vehicle battery, and it's way ahead of anything that we have. And if we had the technology, then we can make leaps and bounds, and then we can clean up our environmental thing. And because everybody knows that China's like the major polluter in the world, like China and India, like they're the ones. And, you know, environmentalists here love to conveniently forget that. China pretends to care about eco stuff because China's actively funding the eco movement in the United States. Russia's been doing it for years. China's been doing it for years. It's literally, they're sabotaging us from within. But they actually got the guy to go, you know what? I'm helping humanity. Here's the battery tech, China. And of course, he was caught. He was convicted. He was giving up, you know, technology to a foreign state. He was acting as an espionage agent for China. But they were able to convince him to do it by making him think that he wasn't betraying his country. He was helping mankind. And if you look at these communist countries, they're not environmentally friendly. At all, like not even remotely. There is nothing environmentally friendly about them, unless you count France among the commies, because then France, you could say, is definitely environmentally friendly because of the nuclear stuff there. I mean, that's fair, and you could make the case for them being commie. That's certainly true, but yeah, they don't care about that stuff. That's marketing. The environmentalism stuff is all marketing. This is the thing that a lot of these young people who don't really understand Marxism, socialism, communism, but they think that it's a nice idea on paper. And they've convinced themselves nobody's actually ever done it. It's been tried many, many times in the purest form. But here's the thing. It always fails almost immediately because it can't work. It's just the reality. It doesn't work. And when it doesn't work, you have to apply pressure. And that pressure comes in the form of totalitarianism. So socialism, Marxism, communism, always a totalitarian component to control the masses. Always, without fail. There isn't an example otherwise. But these young people don't really get it. So they use this marketing to kind of tell young people, we care about you. We care about the environment. We're just trying to make things better. The moment a communist society starts having any independent thought separate from the state or starts having production and quota issues and things like that, all of that goes away immediately. Oh, you want to protest? Great. You're dead. Oh, you want to care more about wind power than actually making sure that the grid stays active? Great. You're dead. Oh, you want to voice an opinion on the internet? Well, here comes Prime Minister Dirty Sanchez over there in Spain. No, we're going to criminalize that. Like, can't have that. But these young people don't get it. They don't understand that they're being played by a marketing scheme. But your very valid point. Communist countries do not care about the environment, period. Casey, once again, they're proving the best way to take over is from within, whether a country or corporation. Wake up, folks. First they come, first they came is true again. Yep. And Spain was warned. And the thing, Spain doesn't even have to be warned, man. Spain is like the last European state who fell to this crap, clawed their way back, fell again, clawed their way back, fell again, clawed their way back. And they're just falling in the same trap. Spain is so weak. It's a culture of weakness. Beautiful country. Culture of weakness. We got more coming up. You're tuned in to The Burning Truth.
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1: Hey, good afternoon. Thank you for tuning in to The Burning Truth. I'm your host, Casey Hendrickson. Welcome back to the program. You know, one of the good things is you get to go to the live stream and watch me grimace in pain. So if you're really not a fan, you can watch that during the commercial break. So that's always a perk. It's a plus. You know, you can even kick in like a couple extra bucks in a donation and ask me to just like grimace some more for you. Like, I'd be happy to do that for some money. I told you before, like, everybody's got a price. Okay, taking some of your text messages, 866-71-TRUTH, 866-71-TRUTH. Casey, we need to send ice to Spain to clean it up. We could call it spice. I like it. I personally like it. Did you see the White House post about this today? So the White House posted side-by-sides with Spain and then what was happening on our southern border. Remember that one where they broke through the fence line at the southern border, and that video, I'm like, this is embarrassing. Like, we should be, I think I even said we should be shooting them, but it was embarrassing. And the White House is like, just a friendly reminder that this was happening here just a couple of years ago, and it's all fixed now. The Republicans have already said that what's happening in Spain will be a talking point in the midterm elections, and it would have to be. It would absolutely have to be. Casey, where is El Cid when you need him? You know, Spain needs a hero. They do have a couple of like local mayors and local government officials that are really good, but Spain has always been this tremendously weird place. You know, they're hard to pin down. They are too fractured, too divided, too defeated, conquered too many times, former most powerful empire in the world to relegated to basically nothing. You know, there are other countries where that's happened too, but they've still maintained their spirituality and things like Portugal is still unabashedly Christian. And Spain is, you know, it's got that Islamic history. Portugal does too, but Portugal's got this amazing crusade history too that they latch onto. And, you know, one of the best places that I was at when we went to Portugal was the castle that had swapped hands between Muslim invaders and the crusaders. It was fantastic. Casey, Catholics need to start another Inquisition. we may get to that point. You know, what they do need, though, not an El Cid, they need a King Baldwin. We need a Baldwin. That's what we need. We need a King Baldwin IV. We need a leper king. That's what we need in the West. We have to have somebody like that. It just isn't a isn't a candidate that I have seen as of yet in Europe. Someone I know mentioned that illegals earn what they keep by killing... illegals can earn their keep by killing pedophiles. Autocorrect. I'm trying to fix that. Curious on your thoughts on that. I've said before, there are pathways that I will consider for illegals to be able to stay in the country. And I am absolutely willing to consider a pedophile tax where you kill pedophiles, like proven pedophiles. I'm willing to accept that. Any illegal immigrant woman who is an 8 or above gets automatic citizenship. I think that stays. Don't look at me like that, Victor. It's sexist, I know. We're trying to improve the gene pool. Let's be honest. We need better white women in this country, and that ain't happening anytime soon. We got to replace subpar white women with something. Might as well be not subpar illegal immigrant women. But there are ways, I think, that you can do it. I've told, in all seriousness, I've told everybody before, you know, there probably has to be a conversation about allowing dreamer types, depending on, because dreamers encompass way too many years, in my opinion. People who came here as young children and have been raised here, there probably has to be a discussion about them being able to stay. I'm okay with them going, but I'm talking about practicality, taking the issue away as a wedge issue in elections, that sort of stuff, and defeating the Democrats at their own game without giving up what the Democrats are trying to do and defeating Republicans in the process. But there can be no discussion of that without a definitive, you'll never vote, period. There is a penalty for you being here every single year, period. Like, there has to be a basic of, okay, you came here illegally, but you were a kid, not your fault. If you want to stay, here's what you're giving up. And maybe we can work something out. And just for the record, we can change our mind anytime. You break the law, boom, you're gone. You become a ward of the welfare state, boom, you're gone. There has to be at least some minimum discussion of that. The concern is, if we start there and you give them that path, then some politicians are going to come along and change that path and just make it easy and grant them citizenship. And that's a non-starter. So the truth is, should we probably in our society at least have that discussion? Yeah, probably. But you can't trust anybody to hold their word and hold those folks accountable. So it's almost a complete non-star issue anyway, because you can't trust anybody to keep their word on it. So why bother? And it has to be something much more meaningful than they have to come out of the shadows and pay a fine, which of course they were never going to come out of the shadows, because why would they want to pay a fine? So like I said, that's the most reason thing that I can come up with on the discussion to start there. But I don't think it can actually practically happen, which defaults back to they all got to go. And if you want to get back in, let's have a discussion about people who came here as young children. Do they get to jump in line over other people? Maybe. You know, that's a discussion to be had. But, you know, it's a sucky issue all around. Just is. But the fact that you can't trust anybody who negotiates on it just defaults back to they all got to go. We got more coming up. You're tuned in to The Burning Truth.
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8: In the MNC News Center, I'm Victor Garcia. 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
10: Fox News, I'm John Saucier. 2 days after the United States resumed airstrikes on Iranian-backed targets in response to an attempted surprise ballistic missile attack on American forces, President Trump holding a cabinet meeting at Camp David.
11: Iran is doing very poorly, just in case you read incorrect stories. They're doing very, very poorly. They're having a hard time. They've been very dishonest. They've been very dishonorable to deal with.
10: The mayor of Seattle, Katie Wilson, apologizing to the public after her so-called communications failures in the aftermath of a deadly shooting earlier this week. She also announced that the police chief, Sean Barnes, has resigned.
12: Our after-action review of the city's communications with the public and the media revealed real gaps. Information could and should have gone out much faster through social media, the emergency alert system, the SPD blotter, and or an off-site press conference.
10: The shooting left three people dead, including two innocent bystanders, wounded four others, including a two-year-old child. America is listening to Fox News.
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8: Checking traffic and weather. In South Bend, there's a closure on Soren near the intersection with Arthur for sewer work. Detour at Bissell and Eddy. And East Calvert Street has restrictions between South Michigan and Fellow Streets for milling and paving work. Detour with Milton Street. Expect heavy traffic on US 33 in Goshen near the Elkhart County 4-H Fairgrounds during the fair's final 2 days. And expect extra police on patrol just about everywhere with the weekend here.
13: Now, from the Glass Doctor of Indiana Weather Center, here's your Storm Alert weather forecast.
14: Mostly sunny skies to start out today will become cloudy through the day, and then chances of rain will increase in the afternoon and evening. Highs today at 83. This evening and overnight, we'll see showers and thunderstorms. Temperatures will stay at 65. And then showers and thunderstorms off and on through the day on Saturday with high temperatures at 75. I'm Chief Meteorologist Carrie Pujol.
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10: Good afternoon. Thank you for tuning in to The Burning Truth. I am your host, Casey Hendrickson. 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All right. Back to the text messages, 866-71-TRUTH. If you want to weigh in on anything, it doesn't even have to be something we talked about. It could be a personal thing. Somebody had a really good question. Have you seen these kids floating around Granger on golf carts lately? What's your thoughts on that? It doesn't have to be something we talked about in the news. Casey, I never get to hear your answer on utilization. If you can't go back there, that's fine. I would like to know, like a banned on Facebook, though. Oh, why I was banned on Facebook? Okay, so there's a lot of autocorrect there. I would like to know why you were banned on Facebook. That's an excellent question. So let me tell you what happened. All right, so Facebook was my largest community. At one point in time, we streamed. Before there was live streaming anywhere, there was a platform that was created, the first of its kind, that offered live streaming. Okay, we had an old general manager who was here. I presented it. I pushed it. This is something that we talked about before they hired me 16 years ago. So it was something that my immediate radio station was really invested in. It's one of the reasons that I came here was to invest in the new technology, the new way of doing things, because I saw where the industry was going. Podcasts were brand new. Blogging was brand new. And I'm like, this is going to blow up. We need to embrace this. And this company was like, hell yeah. We had a general manager who didn't like this station very much. Didn't like the politics of it. Wasn't interested in helping us at all. I did a proof of concept where I actually created an account in this live streaming platform. I was streaming to, I don't know, it was like 8,000 people or something like that. You have to understand, there was no live stream. It did not exist. There's no YouTube Live. There's no Facebook Live. TikTok wasn't a thing. There wasn't anything on Twitter or anything like that. It wasn't a thing. There was one website in the world you could do it. And I don't even know if that website is around anymore. But I did it as a proof of concept with a free account, which only let me stream like twice a week or something like that. So I would do it. And we had like 8,000 people watching. And I'm like showing the general manager, I'm like, look, this is the future. We need to do this. And I was like, we need real cameras, though, because I was just using my cell phone. I was using a mobile app. That particular website had a premium service, which was only like $200 a month, where they would send you a device that you could control your commercial breaks. So we went to a commercial break. I hit a button and it would play different commercials on the stream. I'm like, we can split our revenue stream. This is amazing. And they wouldn't do it. Just would not do it. Okay. So I started streaming on YouTube when that happens. Eventually Facebook Live, Friday Facebook Live happens. That's when the taste test and stuff came up from the question earlier in the week. We blow up, right? We get huge. And it's very, very popular. Facebook all of a sudden bans me from live streaming on Facebook. And then I'm shadow banned. Now my biggest community literally goes dark. Nobody can see me. My posts, go from like thousands of interactions per post to 12 interactions. Like, that's it. Like, just gone. Next thing you know, YouTube is doing the same thing. This is all prior to 2016. Okay. This is all like 2015 and so forth. But that was all on Facebook. That was all associated with my show's page. I would get suspended all the time for posting things long before COVID. And eventually Facebook just refused to let me live stream altogether. And then when we finally got back on Facebook, they had never bothered my personal account. I didn't do anything political on my personal account at all. It's just family stuff. One day I logged in a couple years ago. I was banned. Personal account was down. Pictures of my kids down. And they never gave me a reason. I didn't do anything that violated any community guidelines. And they never responded to my challenge for the ban. Never happened. Haven't been back since. More coming up.
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16: Thread in the search for Nancy Guthrie. I'm Lisa Brady, Fox News. Sheriff's officials releasing early ransom notes, hoping someone may recognize the writing style. The first note demanded cryptocurrency. The second said the 84-year-old had died shortly after being taken, adding she's buried in nature now and nothing you could have done could have changed the outcome.
17: Exactly 6 months ago, Nancy Guthrie's son-in-law dropped her off at her Tucson home after a family dinner. She has not been seen or heard from since. Despite compelling doorbell video evidence of that night of the suspected kidnapper, no one has been named or identified.
16: Fox's Claudia Cowan. The Pima County Sheriff's Department now says that two videos recovered from Guthrie's doorbell camera might be from two separate days and may indicate that unidentified man was preparing ahead of when Guthrie was taken. Investigators say they continue to follow all credible leads. President Trump is rejecting an intelligence assessment that Iranian hackers may be targeting U.S. water systems.
18: An initial assessment from federal and state agencies says Iran could be behind coordinated cyber attacks on infrastructure targets in seven states, including 30 community water systems in Minnesota. But at Camp David, President Trump disputed Iran is to blame.
19: I would blame it on Minnesota and the governor, the corrupt governor of Minnesota. They like to say, oh, it's Iran. Iran should be so lucky. Iran's got bigger problems than worrying about Minnesota.
18: The FBI warned states earlier this week of potential threats to internet-linked water and wastewater infrastructure, saying at least seven states have reported incidents and some attacks have disrupted water operations.
16: Fox's Jared Halpern at the White House. During that cabinet meeting, the president also said the U.S. will be hitting Iran very hard and that he's losing faith in talks because he says Iran lies. America is listening to Fox News.
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0: I'm Victor Garcia in the MNC News Center. Among our top local stories, mosquitoes carrying West Nile virus have been detected in two parts of St. Joseph County.
1: The county health department says positive mosquito pools were found in Portage and Penn Townships. The Portage Township site's the same location where West Nile positive mosquitoes were detected back on July 9th. Health officials are urging residents to use insect repellent and limit time outdoors around dawn and dusk. Residents should also eliminate standing water around their homes, including water in buckets, flower pots, burr baths, and clogged gutters. John Simney, MNC News.
0: Police say a woman accidentally shot herself on South Bend's northwest side. Officers responded Tuesday night to the 1800 block of North Johnson Street on a report of a shooting. They found a woman with a gunshot wound and took her to the hospital with non-life-threatening injuries. After investigating, police determined the shooting was accidental and self-inflicted. And a GoFundMe collection is underway for a longtime Zimmy's Tavern cook who was seriously injured in the explosion and fire that destroyed the Union, Michigan business. Luis suffered serious burns and respiratory injuries, is still hospitalized, and is expected to face a lengthy recovery. The money raised is intended to help Luis and his family with medical bills, lost income, and other expenses.
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0: Checking traffic and weather. In South Bend, there's a closure on Soren near the intersection with Arthur for sewer work. Detour at Bissell and Eddy. And East Calvert Street has restrictions between South Michigan and Fellow Streets for milling and paving work. Detour with Milton Street. Expect heavy traffic on US 33 in Goshen near the Elkhart County 4-H Fairgrounds during the fair's final 2 days. And expect extra police on patrol just about everywhere with the weekend here.
22: Now, from the Glass Doctor of Indiana Weather Center, here's your Storm Alert weather forecast.
23: Mostly sunny skies to start out today. Will become cloudy through the day, and then chances of rain will increase in the afternoon and evening. Highs today at 83. This evening and overnight, we'll see showers and thunderstorms. Temperatures will stay at 65, and then showers and thunderstorms off and on through the day on Saturday with high temperatures at 75. I'm Chief Meteorologist Carrie Pujol.
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1: Checking traffic and weather. In South Bend, there's a closure on Soren near the intersection with Arthur for sewer work. Detour at Bissell and Eddy. And East Calvert Street has restrictions between South Michigan and Fellow Streets for milling and paving work. Detour with Milton Street. Expect heavy traffic on US 33 in Goshen near the Elkhart County 4-H Fairgrounds during the fair's final 2 days. And expect extra police on patrol just about everywhere with the weekend here.
0: Now, from the Glass Doctor of Indiana Weather Center, here's your Storm Alert weather forecast.
2: Mostly sunny skies to start out today will become cloudy through the day, and then chances of rain will increase in the afternoon and evening. Highs today at 83. This evening and overnight, we'll see showers and thunderstorms. Temperatures will stay at 65, and then showers and thunderstorms off and on through the day on Saturday with high temperatures at 75. I'm Chief Meteorologist Carrie Pujol.
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0: those conditions should minimize the numbers. Hey, I mean, I wanted a moat and an electric fence on the border. I didn't get that, but heck yeah, man. It's like we're at that point where we used to have a lot of people who are like, okay, little kids who came over here, who were raised here and only know the United States because they came here as babies. Like, it sucks that we're going to send them away because their parents were stupid. But then they started making people who came here when they were 18 and 19 years old dreamers. And, you know, they were trying to say that they were the same as babies and toddlers who came here. And people now who maybe at one point in time would have had some grace no longer have grace for that argument. Because you've been lied to, you've been manipulated, you've been scammed by these politicians. It's hard to get anybody back on board with that stuff. Completely and totally understand that. All right, we got more coming up. 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
9: Over the years, you've brought them into your home. You were prescribed opioids after the C-section. When Dad

0: for big money into the midterm campaign with his America PAC to prevent these lunatics from ever getting power, because all progress as we know it will stop. By the way, a federal appeals court handed Trump a major victory on mail-in ballots. The New Republic in a state of panic, calling it a disaster for Democrats. And, you know, cheating on mail-in voting is legendary. It's horrible. What's gone wrong? You know, so we're winning. And we also won the battle over gerrymandering, which the Democrats had perfected. And we just finally caught up on. So, look, we got lunatics running. And if that does not motivate every American that loves this country, I don't know what will. But we're going to continue our coverage. All right, we'll update you. We saved poor Lucy, the dog. Now we're going to save Snuggles. We'll get to that. We'll get to more of your calls coming up. We're going to play the president and his cabinet meeting at Camp David today. Very interesting Q&A. 800-941-SHAWN is our number. 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
0: All right, we were able to save the dog Lucy. Now it's our turn to save Snuggles. We'll tell you the story when we get back. We'll talk to Snuggles' owner and attorney. And the other news of the day in your calls, 800-941-SHAWN this Friday. 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
13: They want the charges tossed. I'm Lisa Lacera, Fox News. The Justice Department moves to drop charges against a former Olympian accused of vandalizing the reflecting pool in Washington, D.C.
21: Federal prosecutors filed a motion to dismiss the case against David Hearn, a former Olympic canoe racer charged with vandalizing the newly renovated reflecting pool near the Lincoln Memorial. Hearn pleaded not guilty. In the court filing, the Justice Department blames the Department of the Interior for slowly trickling critical information to prosecutors, writing, had DOI been forthcoming with information in its possession, a grand jury indictment would not have been sought. The filing says evidence now strongly suggests a rushed and botched installation by a contractor led to damage to the pool's lining.
13: Fox's Jared Halpern at the White House. President Trump had accused vandals of damaging the lining. Hamas claims it will disarm if Israel stops its strikes and withdraws from Gaza, but the implementation faces major challenges, and it would come later in the process, and it's contingent on the creation of a Palestinian state. Tens of thousands of migrants have voluntarily left the tiny Spanish territory after crossing into the North African city this week.
22: Spanish authorities now say at least 57 people were killed during those chaotic scenes in Ceuta, and that number could be going up as divers start to search the ocean. Officials estimate 60,000 people crossed into that Spanish territory without really anyone trying to stop them.
13: Fox's Jeff Paul. Italy has suspended its border agreement with Spain over the mass migration, and many other European countries expressing concerns that they will be impacted. The pilot of an F-35B stealth fighter expected to survive after he ejected from the jet before it crashed near the Miramar Air Base in San Diego. The Marine Corps says the service member is being treated for non-life-threatening injuries. 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
3: Fox News, I'm Carmen Roberts. The Justice Department moves to dismiss the criminal case against Olympian David Hearn for allegedly vandalizing the reflecting pool. The court filing today shows that the DOJ admits the damage was the result of flawed installation. President Trump orders fresh attacks on Iran as he tries to get Tehran to surrender. Fox's Steve Harrigan is in Tel Aviv.
4: Here in the region, we've gotten back into that rhythm of attacks, one side striking the other, the next night the other side striking. Multiple drone attacks targeting U.S. bases in Kuwait. No casualties reported.
3: Officials say the new attacks may begin as soon as this weekend and last a few days. And in Arizona, the Pima County Sheriff's Department releases two ransom notes, hoping someone will identify the author from the note's unique handwriting style. 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
5: Now, from the Glass Doctor of Indiana Weather Center, here's your Storm Alert weather forecast.
6: Overnight cloudy, 80% chance of showers and thunderstorms, lows in the mid-60s, winds at 5 to 10 miles per hour. On Saturday, mostly cloudy, 60% chance of showers and thunderstorms, highs in the mid-70s. I'm WSBT 22's meteorologist Aaron May.
7: Right now, it's 77 degrees.
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12: I hear people say we can't save every kid, but I think that we can.
14: Nice turn, Jill. Toby, isn't your sister doing a nice job as a new driver?
15: Sure. Hey, by the way, Dad, have you ever smoked marijuana? It's getting legalized everywhere, so it's okay to do now, right?
16: OMG, Toby, are you serious?
14: It's not legal everywhere, and it's not legal for kids at all.
17: This conversation can happen anywhere, and your kids need to know the facts. 76% of teens agree that with legalization, teenagers may be more likely to experiment with marijuana.
14: Legal or not, marijuana is harmful to teens' developing brains and can cause permanent damage. It could also cause heart and respiratory problems.
16: I heard it could lead to using other drugs.
17: 61% of teens agree that teenagers who use marijuana are more likely to try heroin.
16: But marijuana has been around forever.
14: Sure, but the type that's out there now is stronger than when I was younger, so it's really important for you two to be careful.
15: I never thought about that.
14: Well, now's the time to start thinking about it.
17: Now's the time to talk to your kids about substance use. Learn more at rosecrans.org.
18: Are you prepared for an emergency or disaster? Because it's not a matter of if, but when. Don't find yourself saying,
19: I'll trust water bottles and a flashlight to save the day, but I'll be proved wrong.
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21: When the floodwaters rise, I'll be up in the attic with 20 cans of beans. It's a recipe for disaster.
18: Let's prepare so we all have a better story to tell. 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Brought to you by FEMA and the Ad Council.
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